0: which reads Lake Ontario in English and French. The sign is a response to an executive order by President Donald Trump renaming it Lake America in US federal government usage after trade talks with Canada broke down. Mr. Ford says the sign's meaning is clear.
1: President Trump can call it whatever he wants, but I can tell you the rest of the world will always call it Lake Ontario. And obviously Canada is always going to call it Lake Ontario. So that's our message to President Trump. We're resilient and we're strong Canadians. And we're always going to protect our sovereignty, always. And we'll never, ever back down from a bully, ever.
0: Australians are being asked to help make a difference in the lives of families of veterans. Legacy Week begins today. CEO of Legacy Club Services, Dominic Teakle, himself an ADF veteran, explains the importance of this year's fundraising effort.
2: Legacy Week is a time to pause and reflect on the service of our veterans, but importantly, that allied service of those who support the veterans, the families and kids of those veterans who serve alongside them.
0: In the AFL, Carlton have ended Melbourne's season with a 74-55 point win at the MCG. Despite the loss, Demons coach Stephen King says his side will continue to improve, posting 8 more wins this season than last year.
3: I just think that's growth as a group. I think you tell me at the start of the year we'll go from 7 wins to 15, I'd sign up for that every day of the week. So yeah, I don't want to get too greedy and look back too much, but I know we've got so much more to add in different phases of our game, and that's the exciting part for me as a coach.
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7: 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Timmy Ryan with you. It has just gone 10:05. Your four-day forecast for Gippsland and the Valley. Not a bad-looking Sunday, we're told. Partly cloudy day. Light winds, 16 degrees, warming up a little bit. Monday the 31st of August. Can you believe that, legends? Cloud clearing, light winds, 18. Tuesday, warming up a little bit. Mostly sunny day and 21 degrees. And on Wednesday, partly cloudy and 17 degrees. Currently, right here on the number one highway, we have it on 9 degrees as the music continues here. Thanks, Lynn Harvey, for another beautiful program this morning.

On the number one highway, it is Gippsland and the Valley's 104.7 Gippsland FM. Good morning, legends. How are you? Hope you've been well since we spoke to you 7 days ago. I always say this, where does the time go? It just feels like there's Monday, Wednesday, Friday, and then there's Sunday, and then it's back to work on Monday. 12 past 10. Thanks, Lynn Harvey. I don't know how you do it, Lynn. Every song that you played this morning was just simply sensational, just beautiful. She lifts the bar every Sunday morning. But this morning, every song I was listening from 7:30, every song that you played it from inside your heart. And thank you. Lynn will be back tomorrow morning between 9 and 11, part of the country crew. We got a big program. Where do we start this morning? I don't know where we start, but I do know just after 10:30, a very dear friend of mine, I call her number one because she's number one out there on the highway. Her name is Jane from Through the Gears. Jane and her husband Rod are on the road somewhere in outback Queensland. We're going to be talking to Jane from Through the Gears. I just didn't realise, and I'll be thanking everybody who played a part in tyres there the other week. I didn't really know anything that much about this event that was only that was shared on social media. So I was receiving, I guess, feed from Courtney Jane the same time that you were receiving it, and I had no idea. But I didn't realise how much work, and I still will not be realising for some time, how much work went into this event. Brendan Rawls, I've just received your text message, mate. Do you know how much that means to me? What a week it's been in country music history. You know, I was thinking last night watching the footy, I was keeping a close eye on what was happening in WA with the election as well, and also what's happening in the Wimmera with the farmers' fight back. And I was thinking, Slim was in his bed, and I was writing a few notes down about this morning, which I don't really do normally, and this is not written down. But you've been with me for a long, long time, 28 plus years. And you know where I sit when it comes to this country? You know how much I love this country? You know how much I love the flag? Do you know how much I love Anzac Day and the final post at the MCG? I love Bathurst. I love footy. I love you. And I'm thinking in the last 12 months, maybe 2 years, I've been saying when I've hit this age of 55, now I'm 57, how things affect me emotionally. And they do. I don't know why, but you've been with me from that journey of February 1998, and I cannot thank you enough. But I think about moments in life. I remember I was milking cows on a Sunday morning when my mum rang me to explain that her mum had passed away. My nana. Nana Stewart. That is a moment of time that I remember. I remember when I got married, our first dog came from Dunkeld. He was a little kelpie, a kelpie that came from the pound at Dunkeld, and we took him to Elite Kernighan, a dog in a ute muster at Warrnambool. I remember when I lost Cobber. He was 14 and he had a leaking valve in his heart. I remember that moment. I remember that moment when I was at the intersection of Springvale Road and Whitehorse Road. I was listening to the radio, and at 2:12, they announced that Slim Dusty had passed away. I remember that moment. The loss of my dad, I remember that moment as well. On Tuesday morning, I woke up and I heard the 6 o'clock news with the announcement of the sad passing of Dolly Parton. I could not believe that at the time. But now I have to, because now it's happened. But Dolly Parton represented everyone, everyone on this world. The whole world
is sad of the passing of Dolly Parton. Another moment that I will remember forever. So we're going to play quite a few songs from Dolly Parton this morning. She was just an ambassador for life. Passionate. She was driven. And only a month ago, only a couple of weeks ago, I spoke about Dolly Parton's gift of giving books with Imagination Library. And she's giving books to any children here in Latrobe City between the ages of 1 and 5. One book per month till that child here in Latrobe City reaches the age of 5 years of age. In Latrobe City. I've spoken to Sharon Gibson about this in detail, and I said, this is incredible, Sharon. We have this girl who was poor. She grew up in a big family. Her dad could not read. And here she is, from Tennessee in Nashville, who is giving books to children in Latrobe City between the ages of 1 and 5 to help them to learn how to read through Imagination Library, and with thanks to funding from AGL Luoyang. It is just incredible, her selfless work that she has done in the community of Latrobe City and still giving to Latrobe City. It is just incredible. If you'd like to be part of the program, you're more than welcome to join us on 51348444. That number ends 51348444. You can hop onto all the social media platforms, Tim Ryan, Trucking with Tim, and through Messenger.

Ah, Eastern Corbin. Hey, not bad. And a little more country. 25 past 10, Timmy Ryan with you, Sunday morning. Safe travels, Brendan Rawls. Thank you for your message there this morning. Heading to Sydney as we speak. Linda and Victor Stewart up there at Palm Springs having breakfast as we speak at the moment. Well, we're talking to Jane from Through the Gears a bit after 10:30 this morning. She is a pocket rocket. There's no doubt about her. Her and her lovely husband, Rod, they're on the road talking to truck drivers right across this wonderful nation of ours. And I rang her. I got my car back this week, which is wonderful. I'm so glad to have my Commodore back. Yeah, that's another subject we could talk about. These new cars, I've never been... You're meant to be in charge of the car. The car is not meant to be in charge of you. But it's nice to have my Commodore back since 6 weeks ago when I was T-boned at a roundabout. Glad to have it back. Dropped Slim off at the yard as I was driving in. I thought, I must give Jane a call. And we're going to be chatting to her in about 10 minutes' time. She's out on the road. But for the storm chaser this morning, Scotty Baker, how was last night? Now, Ben Ainsworth is a local boy here from the Trobe Valley. That man is an absolute superstar. Superstar. He was so calmed and focused when he was kicking those goals. And I mean, Carlton kicked 5 posts last night. Could you imagine the collateral damage if they weren't posts and they were goals? It was an incredible game. And I really feel for Melbourne as well. I do. Max Gawn and all the Melbourne team. My thoughts are with you, but for this Carlton team to be 8-1 in the first 9 rounds of the AFL to be to where they are today, they are going to be facing Geelong next weekend, this weekend, and I don't know. This is incredible. I've never seen anything like this in the history, in my lifetime of the AFL. But for the Storm Chaser this morning, this is Cody Johnson. Good morning, legends. 28 past 10.

There you go, Storm Chaser. A little bit of Cody Johnson, 29 away from 11. What a wonderful song. A song of such inspiration. 29 to 11 o'clock. And good morning to everyone out there at Hazelwood this morning, out there at Fraser's Road. I'd like to say a big good morning to Jane and Malcolm. I've met so many listeners this week, throughout the week that I've had. I can't thank you enough. So Jane and Malcolm out there at Hazelwood. And also a big shout out to Nick, Bruce, and Mark Colarusso Carpentry this morning. Mark, I didn't realise that you were listening to the program. And a good morning to Nick and Bruce from MCC. Mark, you're a big fan of country music. And your dad you've told me your dad is a big fan of country music. So thanks, Mark, everyone at Mark Colarusso Carpentry. And a big g'day to Jane and Malcolm as we speak. We've got a lot of people to say good morning to. Max and Tanya,

0: Andy would like to hear Graham Connor's song as well. And Chris and Sue, Superman and Superwoman, they'd like to hear Old Farts in Caravan Parks. Is that right, you two? But after the break, we got the King and Highway 1. That's next here on Truckin' with Tim.
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0: He's right. Jane from Through the Gears joins me on the line this morning. Good morning, Jane.
1: Hi, Tim. How are you?
0: I am well. I am well.
1: Oh, it's lovely to talk to someone from home.
0: How are you, Jane? Now, can we ask, where are you at the moment?
1: Absolutely. We are in Condamine, so a little place where you could decide to cut left or cut right, and that's what we're sitting here contemplating, which way we're going to go. So we're about a couple hundred k's north Goondiwindi.
0: Wow.
1: Beautiful sunshine.
0: Yeah.
1: I'm not sure what the weather's like at home, but not a cloud in the sky here. It's unbelievable.
0: So what would be the rough temperature at the moment up there, Jane, do you think?
1: Oh, I reckon sitting on a good 25.
0: 25 yeah. degrees. That's unbelievable.
1: Yeah. So we'll take that.
0: Unbelievable. Yeah. Now, Jane from Through the Gears, firstly, I will be thanking a lot of people over many, many years, I think, but I didn't realise how hard you worked at tyres there with your amazing reporting on Through the Gears, Jane. That was just sensational, the work that you've achieved.
1: Oh, thanks, Tim. No, well, it's made easy by all the guys, you know, they're keen to get on. Some are a bit shy, but others egg them on. And yeah, we got quite a few. Couldn't quite get to everybody, but we got to quite a few, so I hope you enjoyed those videos, Tim.
0: They were incredible, like young Harry Lockett from Leeson's Logging, and when you look at that side of what he does for the industry, I mean, us truck drivers, we're always in need of good motor mechanics when our trucks break down, and you just brought that to the table. It was sensational.
1: Yeah, no, they're great kids, the Lockett boys, and what I love about those kids, and I spoke to their mum, and that Harry just looks up to Connor so much. And they're very close, and Connor's so encouraging to him, and that's what I love. And obviously their father was in and everything, and they must be so proud of him. They're lovely young fellas.
0: Yeah, amazing. And those three Blues brothers you spoke to, one of the boys drove from Wood End. That's a massive effort, Jane.
1: Yeah, Shane, he had his W924 and he had that, and he brought that all the way from Wood End. And he's just got a full passion for it. Isn't it great, these young ones, you know, that we know will take the baton, run the baton up into the future of the transport industry.
0: For sure. And, I mean, if you hadn't have captured that moment, Jane, I wouldn't have known about Shane from Wood End and his commitment. I mean, that's a massive effort to drive to tyres for a country night with Truckman Tim. That's quite incredible.
1: Yes, and sure, you've seen young Shane there at the end of the night. He well and truly had a good night.
0: Now, tell us what's going on. Where are you heading? Your latest post, Jane, was with Rocky Black. And his 1975 SAR, mate, that's incredible.
1: Isn't it amazing? Ah. So I've got much more film of that, which will play over the course of the next 3 days and night.
0: Yeah.
1: And so what happened there, we off tracked a bit there. We were heading for Charleville, and then so a guy called Grant McDonald, he's got a lot of followers, he's a truck photographer.
0: That's right.
1: He contacted me and said, you know, this Rocky Black, we're meeting up, where are you? You know, because he'd seen a post that we'd been in Cobar.
0: Yep.
1: So he took the chance, and anyway, like, we're about 300 k's out, and I gave Rod the wink, how about we turn right here and head for Moonee, just a little place where they were. So we did that, and we've just had an absolute ball of a night and day with them yesterday. So we said goodbye and cheerio to them a couple of hours ago. So what a truck. I mean, goodness me. There's no word for that truck.
0: No, I know, and I could see the excitement. I could see the excitement in you interviewing Rocky, and I mean, I think it's a 65-inch bunk on the back of the cab. It's an impressive piece of metal, isn't it?
1: It certainly is, and he's a shy bloke, Rocky.
0: Yeah.
1: But he's super proud of his truck and that. And you think about it, Tim. Like you got Kelly, you know, Spud 86 and Geno's and all that. They're in the '80s. One's 1975, and have a look at that. That is just incredible.
0: 1975. I was six back then, Jane.
1: Yeah. I was just a little bit more, but but it'll be 51 years old
0: 51
1: next month.
0: 51 years old. Wow, that's amazing. Absolutely amazing. And the passion and the drive that he has, you can hear it in his voice.
1: He's a shy, modest man, as his wife said, but. You know, but you could see the pride in it, and who wouldn't be? And I'll tell you what, Tim, I did try and sway him, because perfect through the gears. How's those colours? Through the gears colours.
0: Yeah.
1: Those?
0: Yeah.
1: But anyway, no, he wouldn't give it up. But anyway, I can't blame him.
0: For sure. And I saw your beautiful sister put a beautiful post up saying how pretty is that truck of Rocky's. She's a legend, Michelle, isn't she?
1: Oh, we've got to do something about that, girl. We've always said how these trucks are pretty. We can't have that, Tim. We can't have it.
0: Come on.
1: She just needs a bit more educating.
0: If Michelle said I had a pretty truck, I'd be pretty happy with that.
1: Would you?
0: Yeah, of course.
1: I always worry about what the truckies would think when they hear that, because they all want to hear that their trucks are mean and, you know,
0: yeah.
1: The road. It's not pretty.
0: It's got attitude. Yeah, I know. Now, what part of the journey is happening this week, just in case, Jane, we've got people out there that may be tuned in, listening online this morning.
1: Well, we're sitting here at a place, as I say, Condamine, and literally you can go left to Roma.
0: Yeah.
1: Or we can go right heading towards Toowoomba. So over a cup of tea, we're going to decide this, but I think we're going to head to Toowoomba.
0: Toowoomba, yeah.
1: Because we've got to be into the Gold Coast by the 2nd to see our lovely son and his wife and our granddaughter.
0: Beautiful.
1: And then, of course, we'll have the MacMaster up there at on the 12th.
0: Yep.
1: Which is up just off Caboolture there. From there, we're going to head down to Sydney for the Kenworth Classic.
0: Right, yep.
1: And then from there, it's wherever the wind blows. It's at this stage. But if anybody out there, you know, runs into us, please come up and say hi. Follow our page so you can see the mayhem and nonsense on the page, what happens. But, through the gears. So we're having a great time, Tim. And I'll tell you something. Now, we've travelled Australia a couple of times and all the rest of it, but you know, we get stuck in our own area too, and we all go to work down there and all the rest. But you see these trucks, and like I was talking to one fella last night about 7 o'clock, and I said, "Where are you off to?" And this is in Moonee, so we've got about two toes in Queensland at the moment. And he said, "I'll be in Melbourne tomorrow." I said, "In Melbourne, like these guys just they're incredible, and the sacrifices they give up for their families and everything. Sometimes we forget, and it's good to be out here to." Just as a reminder, you know, we think we're doing a lot of miles in our caravan and that a day, but it's absolutely nothing compared to these people.
0: I know, and that reminds me of a story that Mitch Stevenson brought his Kenworth down to Ballara, and then he left Ballara at 12 o'clock, and then 10 hours later he's in Adelaide, and I'm thinking, holy hatbox, you know, it's just amazing.
1: It is amazing. They just keep this nation rolling, don't they? And going round and round. So it's full credit to them. And, you know, again, it's just great to be out. It's such a big, like I said, we've really just got our big toe in the Queensland.
0: I know.
1: So much more. And you just wish you can get around to them all, but you can't. But, but you know, when you run into people like Rocky Black and that, and, you know, you just get another perspective on how things happen up here.
0: I know.
1: And, this entire country needs to be grateful for these truck drivers.
0: Yeah, absolutely. And, I mean, look, I love Gippsland. As I said at the start of the hour, I said I love my country. I love flag, the Anzac, AFL, Bathurst 1000. And then and then you've just inspired me, because a couple of years ago I went to Tom Curtin's wedding in Katherine, and I just fell absolutely in love with the territory. And now listening to your passion and your drive and your voice, Jane, from Through the Gears, I'm going to go back to the territory and have a good look around it.
1: Absolutely. I mean, you know, I'm like you. I'm a very passionate Australian thing. And, you know, I try not to be political because I get myself into trouble, but I'm a very passionate Australian. And when you get out here, you know, so many communities and things like that, and they're doing it tough with droughts. And, you know, we ran into the hay runners there a couple of weeks ago, and those people just deserve a medal. You know, they sacrifice their own times after they've been driving all that. They get their spare time and then decide to go and cart hay in a state for fellow Australians who are in need.
0: It's the Australian way, Jane. When we see people that need help, when push comes to shove, we get in and lift their shoulders up, don't we?
1: Well, we're pretty laid-back culture, Australians, but, you know, when the chips are down, that's when they come through. And you talk about the Anzacs, I'm very passionate about that. And, you know, there's been many a country over the years that said that the Australian soldier, there was no one like him.
0: No, I know.
1: And he does the First World War and the Second World War, Vietnam and other conflicts, Korea and all the rest of it. And that's where we should get our spirit from, Tim.
0: Yeah.
1: Yeah, these people gave up everything for what we have today, and there's trouble in the world today, and, you know, we're still, you know, holding our own here, but, you know, that's the spirit's lived on right throughout, and we hope that it will forevermore.
0: Yeah, for sure. And I saw that, I had first chance to experience that spirit on the 15th at Tyres, Jane. It was just incredible.
1: 100%.
0: Over 1,000 people that you, Jane, Courtney, Logan and Mick Bear Bassett put together was just incredible.
1: Yeah, well, that's a perfect example, Tim. You know, we all just go along in life. Yeah. We're all pretty laid back Australians. But when the chips are down, that's when we come to the fore. Yeah. So.
0: All righty. Well, Jane, you enjoy the rest of the trip with Rod, and we'll speak to you somewhere down the track. Now, I did see a post on Tim's page there yesterday that you'd like to hear Lights on the Hill. Is that right?
1: That'd be lovely. I know you just played it for him. I appreciate it. Can I just say one thing, Tim?
0: Yeah.
1: I know you're on a time schedule. I'd just like to say one thing. Dolly Parton and her passing was just devastating for everybody. We all grew up with Dolly. And you mentioned about those books.
0: Yeah.
1: Well, my granddaughter is one of the lucky recipients of those books. And every month she runs to the letterbox and is there. And isn't it amazing, this world star can affect my little granddaughter there with books. It's just sensational. And I just wanted to mention that, because when you were talking about it, you know, there's a little name to one of the books that Dolly reaches out to.
0: What a beautiful story, Jane.
1: Yeah, so...
0: And if little Sidey's listening this morning, you keep reading your books, Sidey.
1: Yeah, she loves her books. But the first time I was there, when the postman came and he went and got them, I said, what's this? And Ash said, oh, it's the Dolly Parton books. I said, Sidey gets them. She goes, yeah. And I just thought, that blew me away. And I thought, this Dolly Parton, who I listened to right throughout my whole life, is now... You know, providing books for my granddaughter. Yeah. How good.
0: It's incredible, Jane, the story, the philanthropy of this one individual who, and I mean, look at the flags are half-mast in America for a week.
1: Yeah.
0: That's how much America loved Dolly Parton.
1: Yeah.
0: The whole world loved Dolly Parton.
1: Yes.
0: Yeah.
1: Yes. As she said herself, she never had children, but she felt like she was the mother of the world. And she was.
0: She was. All right, with that, Jane, okay, lovely to speak to you this morning, and safe travels.
1: Mate. Good on you, mate. Thanks very much for the call.
0: Thanks a lot, Jane. Bye-bye for now. Back to 1973 with the original version of Lights on the Hill.

just magic. Magic. Just a wonderful storyteller of song. Slim Dusty and Highway Number One. Talking about storytellers, I lead you into talking to this wonderful individual. Her and her husband are on tour, traveling around this wonderful nation. Her name is Jane, and her husband is

Oh, that is just legendary. You don't hear that version very often on radio. But that song was recorded 54 years ago, 1973. Pretty amazing. Talking about amazing, Jane and Rod, gee, what an incredible achievement that they are doing. If you are not aware of it, just head to the social pages. Jane Through the Gears. And she started this page with Lights on the Hill, Changing Through the Gears. There you go. Unbelievable. Brendan Rawls, I said a big shout out to you this morning at 10 o'clock. Thank you. Joe Reverend, Reverend Tangy. The Reverend, doing a good job, mate. Thanks, Joe. Thank you for listening. That means a lot to me, mate. Fiona Courtney. Hey, Timmy, we are heading to Moorabool for Mick's footy. Mick is driving the bus with all the players. Can you give the Wellington Warriors a shout out and play Glory Bound for them? Thanks, Mick and Fiona. Fiona and Mick. Thank you. Well done. All the very best to the Wellington Warriors. We'll be playing Travis Sinclair, Glory Bound, out of the next news bulletin. So, Mick, all the very best. Not only are you a great player for the Wellington Warriors and a bus driver as well. Well done. As the music continues, as we take our hat off to the Queen of Country Music, who sadly was taken this week, Dolly Parton, here you come again.

0: the one and only Dolly Parton. And here you come again. Holy hatbox, we're coming up to the news. I've just opened up my messenger. It is just full. Ben Smith, glad to have you on board, helping out a mate. It's the good old Aussie spirit. Thanks, Ben, for your message. Rose Hewitt, g'day to everyone, Tim. Enjoying the Dolly Parton. Thank you, Rose. Michelle Nielsen, excited for you to have Jane. Missing her already only after a week. Loving your tunes. Have a great show. Thank you, Jane. That is a beautiful truck. Tom Sewell, hey, Timmy, love listening on a Sunday. Big shout out to young Billy McCulloch, Nick Graham, and Jade J. Rolaski. Out here enjoying a Sunday morning, driving around, driving my life away by Eddie Rabbit, please. Cheers, Tom. Tom Sewell, glad to have you on board, legend. Brett Macklin, morning, Timmy, loving the tunes. Tanya Francis, good morning, great show. Brad Oscar Barnes, where are you? Having a great show, mate, leaving Morwell for Canberra as we speak. Thanks, Brad. Johnny Dobbin. Wow, look at all that there from you. I've got a Johnny Dobbin song coming up between now and 12 o'clock. You legends are unbelievable, you know. And I was just talking about Jane and the true Australian spirit and what I witnessed on the 15th of August. That was something else. And I'll be thanking each and every one of you for my entire life. Courtney and Logan played up at Chuka last night. They had a country music gig up there. They're incredible, those young ones. I mean, Logan, just 19 years of age. And their precision and the timing where he parked Mitch Daly's trucks. Dylan Sherritt. Incredible. Incredible. It's almost news time. It's 11 o'clock.
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2: Hello, I'm David Cameron. A senior minister says the federal government is closely considering a ban on the import of so-called smart glasses that can be used to discreetly film people without consent. Speaking to the ABC, Tanya Plibersek says use of the glasses should be carefully considered, and the Attorney General will have an update on the government's position soon.
3: I'm very concerned about the potential uses of these glasses.
4: Should they be banned?
3: Well, I think they should be considered very the use of them should be considered very carefully, and if they're going to be used, there should be safeguards around how they can be used. And I've seen plenty of misuse of these glasses already. I don't think it's right to be able to walk up to someone and film an interaction without them knowing that the interaction's being filmed.
2: The Israeli Prime Minister has condemned settlers who again attacked a Palestinian village in the occupied West Bank. Here's the BBC's John Donison.
5: The view of Prime Minister Netanyahu is that this is a few bad apples. It's a handful of hardcore settlers who are giving the broad settler movement a bad name. And, you know, his words were pretty strong. What I would say, though, is that the Israeli government, Prime Minister Netanyahu, the American administration, Israel's principal ally, are broadly supportive of the settler movement across the West Bank and East Jerusalem. They have accelerated it. Hundreds of thousands of settlers living illegally under international law in the occupied West Bank and East Jerusalem. So he's treading a bit of a fine line.
2: Tasmania's Greens leader says laws are needed to protect LGBTQIA plus people from conversion practices in the state. Premier Jeremy Rockliff supports banning practices which attempt to suppress or convert a person's gender or sexual identity. But his deputy, Guy Barnett, says proposed laws are ambiguous and could potentially prevent conversations between family members. Greens leader Rosalie Woodruff says it's about preventing serious harm.
6: Conversion practices happen in Tasmania today, and it's well past time that we protect LGBTIQA plus Tasmanians who are being subjected to harmful and sometimes deadly practices.
2: Legacy Australia has begun its week-long fundraising and awareness campaign to support veterans' families. Speaking to National Radio News, Legacy Club Services CEO Dominic Teakle says the organisation's work is based on a promise.
7: And that promise came from the trenches of World War I when a dying digger
4: asked his mate to look after the missus and kids. I don't think there's any greater cause than to support those families that are left behind after someone has given their life for their country.
2: Thousands of spectators at the Sydney Opera House have cheered runners across the finish line of the Sydney Marathon. Ethiopia's Adisu Gabena has won in a record-breaking time of 2 hours, 4 minutes and 42 seconds. Kenyan runner Perez Chepchircha took the women's title, completing the course in 2 hours, 18 minutes and 31 seconds. Daniel Romanchuk has set a new record in the wheelchair men's elite, completing the race in 1 hour, 26 minutes and 50 seconds. In English Premier League soccer, a 2-2 draw for Liverpool and Nottingham Forest, Bournemouth and Everton finished 1-1. Tottenham have failed to post a win, losing 2-0 to Newcastle, and Hull defeated Coventry 1-0.
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0: It has just gone 5 past 11. Timmy Ryan with you. 4-day forecast for Gippsland and the Valley. I've just received the most amazing phone call from a lady by the name of Joan. Of Morwell, Joan. You're true blue, Joan. And you and I have never met. But thank you. Those kind words. Very, very much appreciated. For today, Sunday, cloudy, winds westerly. It's 16. Tomorrow, a Monday. It's the last day of August. Cloud clearing, 18. First day of spring. Chance of morning fog. A mostly sunny day, 21 degrees. And on Wednesday, a partly cloudy day and a top of 17 degrees. Currently on the number one highway right here at 104.7 Gippsland FM. We have it on 12 degrees this morning. For Mandy and this morning, Mandy, I hope you enjoyed this one as by requested. This is Graham Connors, The Road Less Travelled.

South, East, and West. We've got you covered. If you're looking for country music here on a Sunday morning, it's 11 past 11. Timmy Ryan with you. We've got a lot to get through between now and the next 50 minutes. A big shout out to Joy Ross this morning. I put a post on Tim's page, and quite incredible, you lot out there. Timmy, our legend, you don't owe us anything. We owe you. Without your knowledge and wisdom, nothing ever would happen. Paul Mackison, thank you. Seriously, thank you. Carola Atkin, thank you for your kind heart, Tim, your dedication to music and people. Please play something from Dolly Parton. Another wonderful human being. Jane Bone, who we just spoke to. Scotty Baker, I spoke about you this morning. Lydia Cameron, Jolene, please, Tim. Ricky Sinclair, Brooke Harbour, lots of Dolly, please, Tim. Sure is, she's one of our favourites. Bill Moore, keep on trucking, legend. Sylvia Dobbin, morning, Tim. You don't owe anyone anything. We just love the way you are. Brad Oscar Barnes, heading up to Canberra too. Lisa Joy and 500 Miles from Moonshine and Maple. I'll be tracking that down. Mandy Leanne, you just had your song. Ricky Road up there in Queensland. Michael Smith, Rachel Wagner Cochran. Jenny Cheatham up there in Queensland. Stephanie Keon Schultz, thanks, Steph. Glenn Kerr will be listening in. Thank you, Glenn. Hope your garden's looking well. Darren Cornell. I shared this morning. Good morning, legends. It's almost time for Tim the Clock On. The whole world is sad. A sad week in country music indeed. In saying this, Dolly is assisting our little people right here at Latrobe City in Gippsland, Victoria, Australia. I believe in my time I will never see another Dolly Parton. From Tennessee in Nashville, Dolly is helping the little people right here in Latrobe City. I was talking about this a little while ago. It's really remarkable. Please, everyone in Latrobe City, with the little people, I would personally encourage everyone to click onto the link below. Now, the link below is under Churchill Neighbourhood Centre. Free books for all children in Latrobe City. If your little ones were born from January 2025 onwards, they can get a brand new age-appropriate book delivered straight to your door every single month until they turn five, completely free. 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Who can join? It says here, children born from January 2025 onwards, families currently who are living in Latrobe City. 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Incredible. What to expect, Dolly Parton's. Dolly Parton's Imagination Library is a free book gifting program delivered locally by the Churchill Neighbourhood Centre to inspire a lifelong love of reading. Once enrolled, your child will receive a high-quality, aged-appropriate book delivered to your home every month from birth until they turn five at no cost to you. The AGL Loyang Community Fund provides the vital funding for these books, while our small team of staff and volunteers, management, all the administration, marketing, and the enrolments across Latrobe City to make this opportunity possible for our local families. Wow. Unbelievable. What a legacy Dolly Parton has left for the children of Latrobe City and the children of the world. As 3 million books a month get delivered to children around the world. And you know what? Her father could not read. Unbelievable.

0: Oh, that is just beautiful. Coat of many colours. Dolly Parton, and that song means a lot to me myself personally, because if my little sister Trish is listening this morning, not from very far from where I sit, when I was a child at Sacred Heart Primary School, a truck turned up to the car park across the road from the Morwell Post Office, and it was powered by a Rolls-Royce jet engine, Waltzing Matilda. And with that, I remember my mum. I had a denim jacket. I think I may have been 8 or 9 back then. And my mum sewed every badge that was related to trucks on that denim jacket. And I'm pretty sure my sister's got a photo of it somewhere. But, and it just goes to a line with Coat of Many Colours. Like, mum, I remember it. It had Kenworth. It had Detroit. It had Mack Trucks. It had all these badges that mum got from somewhere, and she sewed them onto this denim jacket. And it sort of resembles that song of Coat of Many Colours. And I remember I've got a photo somewhere where Trish and I are standing in front of Waltzing Matilda wearing that very, very jacket. Just incredible. And for those people who may be tuned into the program this morning, and I understand not everybody is online or on social pages, that's totally okay. But I guess if you would like to enroll your child to receive a book from Dolly Parton's Imagination Books Library, you could always visit your local Latrobe City office, whether it be Maui, Mall or Traralgon, and you can enrol your child that way as well, face-to-face with someone at the front desk. Righto, as the music rolls on, the Wellington Warriors this morning, who are out there about to embark on a big game of football in town this morning. This is Travis Sinclair for Mick the Bus Driver. Good on you, Fiona. And go the Wellington Warriors.
1: Summit and Depper. Billy loaded up his rig. When a driver walked up to him, introduced himself as Nick. Well, Nick the Flash had the reputation, the fastest rig around. He said, "Hey Billy, where you headed?" Billy said, "To Sydney town." Well, Nick the Flash just grinned a grin and said, "Well, come along. $500 says I'll beat you there." Well, Billy said, "You're on." As Nick drove off, he laughed out loud. "That 500's mine." Billy climbed up in his rig, and he headed up behind. Billy reached Hamburger Hill, but he was overweight. So he listened for the news, they'd close the Broadford plate. And as he jammed it into gear, he cursed his rotten luck. He reckons he had 50 Ks.

When Billy reads the Aubrey cameras, me turned off all his lights, and he passed through undetected, then on to Gundagai guy. When he crossed the hills to Coolac, the rain came belting down. The road was greasy, jackknife hell, but Billy held his ground. The Roolin' was his biggest gamble, to the Weybridge he was bound. A logbook check and barbie plate, he knew that shut him down. Then he prayed to his mate, the station would be closed. Lady Luck was smiling,

his foot flat to the floor. Billy drew up ever closer, sat on Nick's back door. And side by side, K by K, the mighty diesel strain. They passed a sign, roadworks ahead, form a single lane. They thundered on neck and neck, neither giving in. With so much riding on it, to waver was a sin. And then at the final moment, Nick lost his nerve and braked. Billy ran his rig to victory.

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You can hear this program from around 1 o'clock online via Gippsland FM program guide. Just click on to Sunday. And if you would like to, and you can scroll down. I don't know how it does it, but it comes out as a podcast. Very clever, Gippsland FM is. There's no question about that. The Wellington Warriors, I hope you enjoyed that, boys, and all the very best for the big game today at Moorabool. As we applaud the amazing career, of Dolly Parton. I brought this album 21 years ago from George Jones off Marie from Select Music. Gee, I'm showing my age. Hits I missed and ones I didn't, and the one I didn't. Basically, George Jones was given all these wonderful songs to him to record. Funny how time slips away, Detroit City, Here in the Real World from Alan Jackson, Today I Started Loving You from Mel Hagen. He decided not to record them. Too Cold at Home by Bobby Harden, Skipper Rope, Pass Me By. On the Other Hand, a Randy Travis song. He Stopped Loving Her Today. He was given this song and it was called The Blues Man. And I'm just going to write down what he had, this statement on this CD sleeve. The Blues Man, George Jones. This song was brought to me several times to record and I just never wanted to do it. This is 21 years ago this album was released. A lot of people think it was written about me, but I think Hank Jr. wrote it about his dad. Maybe it hit too close to home at the time, and that is why I decided to reject it. I did hear this as a duet with Dolly Parton, and I just love the way it came out. Dolly did an incredible job, and I thank her from the bottom of my heart. George Jones, 2005. Incredible. This is Dolly Parton, George Jones. It's The Blues Man at 27 past 11. Good morning.

0: Oh, what a song, hey? Just incredible. 29-12, Phil Dix just walked into the studio. He'll look after you for Country Vinyl between 12 and 2. Just like to say, special happy birthday to two people out there, part of the Truck and Tim family. Happy birthday to Karen Wright for on Friday, the 28th of August. Happy birthday, Karen Marie, from all of us here at Truck and Tim. And happy birthday to the one and only Andrew Deeks of 3GG. Deeksy, it was your birthday yesterday. Forever Classics. Andrew Deeks, so happy birthday, Deeksy. Hope you and Jody and the family had a wonderful day yesterday. And still continuing. All right, after the break, we got another song, another beautiful duet from Dolly Parton. And it was a song that that grabbed my ear many, many years ago. It came off the album from Brad Paisley. And the album was called Time Well Wasted. And that's coming up next here on Truckin' with Tim.
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1: It is just on 27 away from 12, and thanks to our sponsors here who are keeping us financially afloat. And, of course, Are You OK Day? And for mental health is very, very close to me. And, you know, just taking out a bit of time just to check on your mates, just to see how they're going and strike that conversation. It can mean the world to whoever may be finding it tough in life at the moment. Just like to touch on a few things. A good mate of mine, Nate from Trelgan Dry Cleaners, was involved in a nasty car accident during the week. And he's okay. On Friday, I was coming back from Churchill in the truck. It was around 12:36, and I was coming along Tramway Road. Now, you're listening to a bloke that's been hit by three cars, one wallaby and one duck, in 6 weeks. Don't know why these three cars. I was totally innocent every time. But if I could just encourage every road user out there, please concentrate while you're driving your vehicle. It doesn't matter what vehicle it is. I drove home on Wednesday night, and I drove past Mid Valley, and it was dark. I know it's heavily lit. I know there's a lot of lights along Princess Drive around Mid Valley, and there is also around Latrobe Regional Hospital. I understand that. But the amount of cars that I've seen at 6 o'clock at night in the dark with no headlights on is quite staggering. I shared a post. We News did a story on how many people in rural and regional Victoria who do not apply their seatbelt. It's mandatory. You've got to put your seatbelt on. But these cars that are, I don't know why. They don't drive with their headlights on. I understand because... But please ensure that your seatbelt is on, very, very important, and also that your lights are on while you're driving in the dark. I've seen people during the week in Trelgan where it's heavily lit up motorways that are driving with no headlights on at 6, 7 o'clock at night. I'll go back to when I was coming back in my truck from along Tramway Road, just went past Hazelwood Estate Road on the right-hand side, and I had this car travelling towards me, and it was coming across onto my side of the road. I was heading north, back into Morwell, and this vehicle was approaching me, driving towards Churchill, while this driver was texting on the phone, and this vehicle came across 3.5 feet of the crossed lines onto my side of the road, and I looked in my rear vision mirror on the driver's side of the truck, and this vehicle missed the rear axle of my dad's truck by about an inch. By an inch, 25 mil. If I wasn't focused on whoever was in that car crossing over onto my side of the road where I had to swerve to move out of your road to make sure you didn't hit me, if I didn't swerve to move out of your road and it was just on raining, just rain, it was just a light shower, I don't know what would have happened. I know what would have happened, but I would hate to think what could have happened. So please, can I encourage everyone out there on the road, all road users, to please concentrate and take time when you're on the road. As we continue Dolly Parton, this is Brad Paisley. This is called When I Get Where I'm Going. Just beautiful. When I get

That is just sensational, just beautiful. There'll never ever be another Dolly Parton. Never. Never. Brad Paisley. And I've just seen in the last 24 hours of a Brad Paisley post where he sang that on stage solo acoustically. And it was a song that his auntie sadly passed away with cancer. And he wrote that song. It was a long time ago. And then he asked Dolly Parton to record the duet. But just, you know, only happy tears. Incredible music, isn't it? Like, the lyrics of music is just incredible. It can be empowering. It can be overpowering. It can just, it brings all sorts of feelings and emotion and thoughts of how powerful a songwriter can write, put pen to paper and bring out material.

0: Three of the finest. From Dolly Part 9 till 5. I know when I play that one on the truck on Tim Knights, the crowd just goes absolute nuts. It used to be Shania Twain, Man, I Feel Like a Woman, but this one from Dolly Part 9 to 5 is just incredible. It has been an incredible morning. Chris Harding, thank you, Chris, out there at Hazelwood North. Great show again, Tim. Linda and Vic Stewart, morning Tim, will be listening in on the road again, heading to Palm Springs home and away country. Just incredible. just incredible. Joan, that conversation we had last hour, that was incredible. Jim, from up there at Yulon North, thank you for your listening and for your advice. Yeah, Jim was born the same year as Dolly Parton, and Jim comes from a family of 12, and so did Dolly Parton. She came from a family of 12. Amazing. Absolutely amazing. Now, Superman and Superwoman up there at Trafalgar East, congratulations with your recent purchase as of yesterday. I'll track this one down. This is John Williamson. Needs no introduction, really, but Superwoman, Superman, here it is.
1: Thank you. Well, when we were in the Kimberley, we actually toured the show through first of all, and I made sure everybody in the audience knew I was going to come back through with a camper van. So I got all sorts of invites to go out to stations and up rivers fishing for barramundi. Just fantastic. And, of course, we did stay in a lot of caravan parks as well. This is all the way between Broome and Darwin. And I'd forgotten all about caravan parks. It's fabulous. I met all these wonderful old people. And I could feel a song coming on straight away. And I've called it Old Farts in Caravan Parks. Happy travellers are we, around Australia in a caravan. The kids are gone, we have no plan. You navigate, I'm your engine man. Yes, happy campers are we. And king of the road are we. Up a mountain road we wind, with a mile of traffic stuck behind. Too friendly a folk you wouldn't find. Oh, cheery old chooks away. We've hit the road and sold a home. Like a pair of drovers round we roam. No more winter and no more foam. We're wild and fancy free. And a pair of toilers are we. We'll pick fruit or prune a tree. Any old job doesn't worry me. It'll cover our fuel and the camping fee. Ah, frugal old farts away. And the dear old chook of you, in your terry toweling dressing gown, the one you bought in the country town. Yours is pink and mine is brown. Fred Bear, old fart, away.

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1: Ah, a little bit of light humour for you this morning for Superman, Superwoman. I see you've already been invited to the Grampians, Sue. Hey, how lucky campers are you two going to be? Oh, dear me. Look at the time. It's just on 2:12. It's been quite a remarkable morning, the last 2 hours of the program. Thanks, Jane and Rod from Through the Gears. Many, many safe travels there once again. You got your caravan on the back and happy little campers are we. It's just been incredible. Just like to thank each and every one of you for being a part of the program this morning and for all your thoughts and love about Dolly Parton. It's been quite remarkable. And I did see that there is tonight, I think, a live stream from the Grand Old Opry where there's 24,500 people interested in watching this live feed from the Grand Old Opry as a tribute to Dolly Parton this Saturday. So that's yesterday, which is today over there. I think if I've got that right, it's live there now, sitting there. So, yeah, it's a live feed from the Grand Old Opry in celebrating the life of Dolly Parton. Well, folks, it's just about me done and dusted. Have yourself a wonderful week. We'll be back in 7 days' time to do this again. And, of course, if you missed out on the program this morning, just tuned in now, you can also listen to a podcast from around 1 o'clock this afternoon. I don't know how Gippsland FM does this, but it records this program, 2 hours of Trucking with Tim, and within about an hour's time, you can re-listen to it or listen to it for the first time, if you like, via the program guide. Head to gippslandfm.org.au, click onto the program guide. You'll be able to scroll down to Sunday, Trucking with Tim, 10 o'clock, and Bob's your uncle. I think is that what they say? It's the wheels of trucks that carry this country. The Gippsland truckie really carries Gippsland. Keep painting your sky, legends. Believe, dream, believe, achieve. And it's with big love. And it's Tim Ryan saying thanks so much, everyone. And it's bye for now.

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1: Hello, I'm David Cameron. A senior minister says the federal government is reviewing the import of smart glasses. Speaking to the ABC, Tanya Plibersek says the Attorney General will have an update on the government's position soon.
2: The use of them should be considered very carefully, and if they're going to be used, there should be safeguards around how they can be used. And I've seen plenty of misuse of these glasses already. I don't think it's right to be able to walk up to someone and film an interaction without them knowing that the interaction's being filmed.
1: One Nation has claimed its first lower house seat in WA. Candidate Luke Hurdigan has secured the once safe Labor seat of Secret Harbour in a by-election. He says it sends a loud message to the major parties.
3: They came with the big Labor machine and we marched right through it.
1: The families of former and current Defence Force personnel are being celebrated. Legacy Week begins today, raising funds to assist veterans' families. CEO of Sydney Legacy Club Services, Dominic Teakle, says it was reassuring knowing his family would be looked after during his 30-plus years of service.
4: And it's often not recognised and it's often forgotten. It's something that we take for granted, but the families of our veterans just serve the country as much as anyone else, and I want to give back to them and make sure they're supported.
1: The Premier of the Canadian province of Ontario, Doug Ford, has unveiled a big sign next to Lake Ontario on the border with the United States, which reads Lake Ontario in English and French. The sign is a response to an executive order by President Donald Trump renaming it Lake America in US federal government usage after trade talks with Canada broke down. Mr. Ford says the sign's meaning is clear.
5: President Trump can call it whatever he wants, but I can tell you the rest of the world will always call it Lake Ontario, and obviously Canada is always going to call it Lake Ontario. So that's our message to President Trump. We're resilient and we're strong Canadians, and we're always going to protect our sovereignty, always. And we'll never ever back down from a bully, ever.
1: Ethiopia's Adisu Gabena has won the Sydney Marathon in a record-breaking time of 2 hours, 4 minutes and 42 seconds. Kenyan runner Perez Chepchercha took the women's title, completing the course in 2 hours, 18 minutes and 31 seconds. Daniel Romanchuk has set a new record in the wheelchair men's elite, completing the race in 1 hour and 26 minutes and 50 seconds. In tennis, Australia's Storm Hunter has qualified for the main draw at the US Open. She's now the first active Australian player to successfully qualify for all four Grand Slams.
6: I think it's a credit to just my mentality. I've always been able to just keep going at it, keep persisting. To get through qualies is always really tough as really good players.
1: Meantime, Novak Djokovic says it's a dream to be playing in his 20th US Open this week.
7: Longevity was always one of the goals when I was younger, you know, trying to have long career, trying to have more shots at Grand Slams and stay healthy long enough so that I can, you know, perform for as many years as possible.
1: The Wallabies have maintained their winning run under coach Les Kiss, hanging tough against Argentina to post a 27-21 victory in the first of two rugby tests. And the Sydney Roosters NRL Premiership hopes have received a major blow with Sam Walker to undergo surgery. He suffered a high-grade syndesmosis injury in his side's 26-12 loss to the Dolphins.
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10: Yes, and it's currently 13 degrees here in downtown Morwell and our toast way to a forecast maximum of 16, a cloudy afternoon, the wind's becoming light in the late evening. Tomorrow, Monday, 31st of August, we've got a minimum of 8, a maximum of 18 with a cloud clearing, and a 10% chance of rain. Then on Tuesday, we've got a minimum of 4, a maximum of 21. Things were improving, but there'll be a shower or two with rainfall up to around about 3 millimetres. And then on Wednesday, we've got a minimum of 11, a maximum of 17. Again, spoilt with a shower or two, up to a possible rainfall of around about 2 millimetres.
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10: Yes, good afternoon and welcome to this week's edition of Country Vinyl. My name is Phil Dick and thank you to Timmy Bryan for the 2 hours of country music led up to the show. There's always lots to brighten up your morning when Tim's on that microphone. And I've got another 2 hours of great country tracks of past years lined up to share today. Included in today's tracks is Dolly Parton with her Letter to Heaven, while Roy Orbison was Running Scared, and Don Williams was asking us to follow him to Louisville. And to open today's show, Charlie Pride with his Most Beautiful Girl. That was part written by Billy Sherrill, who also produced the song's release on Epic in 1973. Tommy Billboard's Hot Country Singles while selling a million copies in the United States, Charlie Pride and the Most Beautiful Girl.

0: Alan Jackson with a cover he included of Ring and Fire on the 34 number ones album recorded for Arista in 2010. Johnny Cash put down his original of the song in 1963 and stayed at number one in the country chart for 7 weeks. Conway Twitty is next on today's country vinyl with It Only Make Believe. That's a song he co-wrote with drummer Jack Nance while on tour in Canada in 1958. They recorded it as a demo and sent it to MGM, who invited them to put it down as a single at the Bradley Studios in Nashville. Topping Billboard Top 100, the Canadian and United Kingdom singles chart while reaching number 5 on the Australian chart, Conway Twitty with It's Only Make Believe.
1: People see us

from 1957, Marty Robbins and His White Sports Coat. Both the lyrics and the music were written by Marty Robbins and recorded at the Bradley Studios, produced by Mitch Miller for the Columbia label. And A White Sports Coat reached number one on both America's country chart and here in Australia. Another song on the top Billboard's country chart in 1958 was Don Wick Gibson and Oh Lonesome Me. He wrote the song and recorded it at RCA Studio in Nashville during December 1957 when it was produced by Chet Atkins. Spending 8 weeks at number one on the country chart, it's been covered many times, including versions by the Everly Brothers and Johnny Cash, Don Gibson, and Oh Lonesome Me.

We heard Dwight Yoakam on Country Vinyl with 1,000 Miles. That's a song he wrote and recorded for This Time, an album he released in 1993 on Reprise. And 1,000 Miles reached number 2 on Billboard's country chart. We heard it on Country Vinyl, our salute to the country artists of past times on Gibson FM. The time is 25 minutes past midday. My name is Phil Dick and I hope you're enjoying the show I'm bringing to you today. And good afternoon, Joan. Great to hear from you. It's always great to hear from people and hear that they're here enjoying the show. And next we're taking a step back in time to 1940, where Bob Willis and his Texas Playboys first recorded Time Changes Everything. That's considered by music purists as a Western swing ballad. It was recorded at the Barmer Sommel Studio in Saginaw, Texas for the OK label. It's now a country standard. Bob Willis and that original recording of Time Changes Everything.

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Roy Orbison wrote Running Scared and recorded it in 1961, released the 45 RPM vinyl single on the Monument label. That song reached number one on Billboard Top 100, while it sold over 1 million copies in the United States alone. Hank Lachlan's Geezer Girl spent 39 weeks on the country chart and was released on RCA Victor in 1959. It was produced by Chet Atkins and peaked at number four, Hank Lachlan and his Geezer Girl.

Australia's Kevin Sheegog with his song about Victoria's very own Melbourne Airport Tullamarine. And who doesn't have memories about their own personal experiences at the airport? Or even going back further in time, Essendon Airport, when flying between Essendon and Devonport in Tasmania in a flock of friendship was a major adventure. Once a Day was written by Bill Anderson for Connie Smith to record in 1964 as a debut single for RCA Victor. It spent 8 consecutive weeks at number 1 on Billboard's Hot Country Singles, and she was the first female country artist to achieve that. It's a record she held until she was overtaken by Taylor Swift in 2012. Connie Smith and Once a Day.

Reg Lindsay on Country Vinyl with Country All the Way. Old Gibbstown is a charming historical village located on the outskirts of Maui, with authentic historical buildings, furniture and collections dating from the 1840s to the 1930s. The buildings include a general store, church, school, bank, police station, there's an iconic Cub & Co. Inn, a blacksmith shop, and the fire station features a 1938 Dodge fire engine. Food is available at the old Gibbstown Tea Room, so you can bring your own picnic to enjoy under the trees while watching the ducks paddling in the creek. The collections include farm and working machinery, photography and cameras, tucks, tinsmiths, and some military collection. For further information and admission prices, phone 5127-3082, or you can visit the website at info@oldgibbstown.com.au. The park is open Wednesday to Sunday, 10 a.m. to 4 p.m. and is dog friendly, provided the animals are kept under control at all times. And Claude King is next on today's show with the Comancheros. That's what the song with lyrics were inspired by a movie of that name that starred John Wayne. Recorded in 1961 at the Nashville Studios, Columbia Records, and peaked the top 10 of the country chart. Claude King and the Comancheros.

J.C. Rowley with an old-time religion. That's a traditional Southern gospel song that first appeared in print in 1873 and was included in a book published by G.T. Pike. That documented the Fisk Jubilee Singers. And J.C. Rowley recorded it in 1973. Well, and Jennings is thought by many country music historians to be the original country music outlaw. With origins, it began when 8 years old, his grandmother brought him his first guitar, and one of his first successful recordings put down in 1959 at Norman Petty Studios in New Mexico was When Sin Stops, Love Begins.

Here on Country Vinyl, that was Dolly Parton with her Letter to Heaven. That's a song she first recorded in 1971. It was well known by everyone. Dolly Parton passed away only a few days ago, aged 80. And she was one of the greats of country music. She was born in rural Tennessee as one of a family of 12 and grew up in poverty. She sold over 100 million albums and her charitable work was immense and little known. And she'll be sorely missed. We'll miss you, Dolly. The time is 5 minutes to 1 o'clock. The Stonewall Jackson followed his huge hit in 1959 in Waterloo with A Wound Time Can't Erase in 1962. It was recorded for Columbia and it spent 22 weeks on Billboard's country chart, repeat to number 3 while topping Cashbox. This can be covered by many, including Johnny Cash, Wanda Jackson and Moe Bandy. And all of them are regular inclusions on Country Vinyl. Stonewall Jackson with A Wound Time Can't Erase.

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Don Williams asking us to follow him back to Louisville. My name is Phil Dick and I hope you're enjoying the songs I'm playing today on Gippsland FM 104.7. I also have another program, it's called Hits from the Past, and it features the popular songs of the 1950s, 60s and 70s, every Tuesday from 2 o'clock. Right now today's country barn, I have one of the original members of the Sons of the Pioneers, Roy Rogers, with Heading for Texas and Home.

Conway Twitty telling how he was born to sing the blues. That's the same song he recorded for Mercury in 1957. The Honky Tonk Merry-Go-Round was recorded by Patsy Cline at a session held at the Bradley Studios in Nashville on the 1st of June 1955. It was the third recording session that was produced by Owen Bradley for the Coral label. Released as a reverse side of A Church, A Courtroom and Then Goodbye, on a 45 RPM vinyl single, Patsy Cline is taking us on a honky-tonk merry-go-round.

Australia's Ray Koenigan with his cover of the Leon Payne written "They'll Never Take a Love From Me." That was recorded by Hank Williams in 1950. Any Old Arms Won't Do was the naming track of an album released by Willie Nelson on the Sound Solutions label in 1992. It was co-written by Hank Cochran and Willie Nelson. Willie Nelson and Any Old Arms Won't Do.

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The Barlock Visitor Centre is designed for wheelchair access, although it's on an unsealed surface, and picnic tables and seating is provided. 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And please note that dogs, cats and fires are not permitted in the park.

Gene Jeffries with Dancing with Elvis. That's a song that won the Female Vocalist of the Year award for her at Tamworth in 1999. That was the fourth time she won that award. The song was included on the Somebody's Daughter album she recorded for the ABC label in Nashville during 1998. I hope you're enjoying sharing the songs I'm playing today here on Country Vinyl. When I'm selecting the tracks for a show, I try and find a variety of songs I think most listeners will enjoy. It does really help when people phone in with their comments and requests. Keep in mind, I'm only a country disc jockey and introduces the artists and spins their records. It's your show. The time is now 23 minutes past 1 o'clock. And I got your message, Margaret Parsons, regarding Jolene from Dolly Parton. Don't have it with me. I'm fairly sure I've got it at home. If I find it, which I'm pretty confident I've got it, I'll bring it in next week and play it especially for you. Many people mistakenly believe that I'm a Lonesome Fugitive was written by Merle Haggard about the time he spent as an inmate of San Quentin Prison. It was actually written by Liz Anderson and her husband after watching the television series starring Richard Campbell. Who was a fugitive? The song was recorded by Merle Haggard for Capitol in 1966, and the naming track of an album became his first number one hit on Billboard's Hot Country Singles. Merle Haggard telling us that, "I'm a lonesome fugitive."

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We heard Noel Parlane with his Hobo on a Freight Train. That was brought to you on Country Vinyl by Gippsland FM 104.7. And my name is Phil Dick. And next we have Bop and the Blues. That's a song that was written and recorded by Carl Perkins in 1956 for the Sun label. And that was at the time that 45 RPM vinyl records were first appearing. This particular song was released as both a 78 RPM shellac record and a vinyl single. Reached number 9 on the country chart and was later covered by Gene Vincent, Johnny Rivers, Ricky Nelson and others. Carl Perkins was Boppin' the Blues.

gospel song was written by the Reverend Joshua Elwood in 1879 after a late night carriage ride in Ohio. And Joyce Jones recorded the cover we heard on today's show in 1967 for his Cover Blowness album. She released a single on the musical label in 1970. The time is 18 minutes to 2 o'clock. Lee Conway is next with Maybelline. The song was written and first recorded by Chuck Berry in 1955. It's based on the Western fiddle tune, Ida Red, and is considered to be a pioneer rock and roll song. Polish-born Australian singer Lee Conway with Maybelline.

Australia's Howie Brothers with their Gold and Silver Days. And that takes us to 1962 when Cheb Willie, using the name Ben Colder, recorded Don't Go Near the Eskimos. That reached number 18 on the country chart. Ben Colder and Don't Go Near the Eskimos.

born. Well, the Eskimo and the white man were having a lot of wild parties together. And this Eskimo named Pi-Eye, that's right, son, this pie-eyed Eskimo stole my little boy and made an icicle out of him. So I stole you to get even. I was gonna make a fudgesicle out of you.

You can never rub noses with Umshagni. Oh, it's not because she's your sister, but son, snows in Alaska, and that's why I always say,

Cole Thompson telling you don't have to call me. Margot Smith had a series of hits on the country charts during the 1970s, including It Only Hurts for a Little While. That was a track from the Don't Break Your Heart But Loves You album, which was released on Warner Brothers in 1978. It's produced by Norro Wilson at Columbia Studios in Nashville and topped the country chart. Telling Margot Smith, telling how It Only Hurts for a Little While.

And that takes this edition of Country Vinyl to a close. I do hope you enjoyed today's show. But don't go away. Greg King has just arrived here to host the football finals this afternoon in the local games. But in the meantime, please support the sponsors that make community radio possible. Without them, many shows simply wouldn't exist. Until next week, in the words of the great Hank Williams, the good lords when the creeks don't rise, we'll meet up again. Bye for now.

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1: And it's cutthroat footy time between Fish Creek and MDU in today's semi-final in the Mid-Gippsland Football Netball League. And for the winner, it's advancement to next week's preliminary final to take on Yennah, while the loser, it's mothballs until season 2027. This match of the round broadcast takes us to the Northern Reserve Newborough, where the Fish Creek Kangaroos take on the Minion Dumbulk United Demons. Early in this season's week-by-week saga, way back in round 7, Fish Creek defeated the visiting MDU by 20 points. And in a round 18 boil over a couple of weeks ago, the result was reversed when MDU defeated visiting Fish Creek by 16 points. One game each for 2026, and this elimination semi-final is the decider and full steam ahead for extra spicy bragging rights over the summer. I've mentioned previously that history shows all form bets are off as soon as finals footy commences. Welcome to Gippsland FM's Sunday Afternoon Sports Fest, a sports fest highlighting our play-by-play coverage of the Mid-Gippsland Football Netball League. Welcome back if you're a regular listener, and welcome also if you're new to our Sports Fest program. 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G'day, I'm Greg King, your studio host for this live footy call between semi-finalist Fish Creek and MDU, brought to you by our great team of footy commentators and analysts who are ready for an exciting coverage of this important elimination matchup. For these two teams, this continues the journey to a possible grand final berth on September 12 to be held at Dominion Recreation Reserve. Only if they can win this week and defeat Yennah next up in the preliminary final. The granny will be an exciting climax to our exclusive and extensive season-long coverage of the Mid-Gippsland Football League's 2026 season. The almost invincible Foster is awaiting. The finals are continuing. Just bring it on. Let me fill you in on the brief stories behind our two feature clubs today. The Fish Creek Football Netball Club, or the Kangaroos, was formed 130 years ago in 1891. The Kangas are a highly decorated rural Victorian club with 36 senior premierships. Located in a tiny South Gippsland town, the club is known for its incredible winning culture and is often cited as one of the country's football's most successful. However, as a result of an arson attack in November 2023, the club rooms, trophies and a century of memorabilia were destroyed. Since then, the club has set about creating a new era of physical memories. The Fishies will need to be careful in this game against MDU if they want to advance to the preliminary final. MDU, known as the Demons and decked out in the red and blue colours, was established in 1964 following a merger of the separate Minion and Dumbulk football clubs. Minion's roots trace back to social matches played between Minion, Dumbulk and neighbouring towns starting in the late 1890s and early 1900s. Dumbulk was formed independently in 1908, winning a premiership in the Minion District Association in 1911. Formerly united as a Minion Dumbulk United MDU in the South Gippsland Football League before moving across to the Alberton Football League in 1969. They captured crucial senior flags in the Alberton League and broader competitions in 75-76 back-to-back, 81, 88 and 1990. MDU joined the Mid-Gippsland League restructure in 2021. So at halftime today, I'll bring you progressive scores of the five finals matches being played this week in our listening area. We had all the games yesterday, and there's another set of games today. Then after the final siren, I'll be back here in our studio for final scores from the other games around the region. I'll even have a recap of the AFL wildcard matches that have been run and won. First on Friday between the Western Bulldogs and Collingwood, together with last night's Melbourne versus Carlton elimination battle. And you know that I am very happy about the result of that one. In that last hour or so on this Sunday afternoon Sportsfest program, I'll play some great music and keep the footy news coming. Towards the end of the show, I'll go around the leagues again, including the netball corner, as I collate all the available final scores. By now, you'll know that team that brings you the footy broadcast every week. However, for those tuning in for the first time, and those who would like a refresher, let me introduce our team behind the microphones. Laurie, Truck Williams, and James Durkin are your play-by-play callers, while Dwayne Reck is our game day analyst. Our tech guru again is Jordan Mercer, and he oversees that gizmo stuff, allowing us to get to air. Geordie uses his magic on all that techie stuff that's way above my pay grade and my personal comprehension level. So, by the way, if you wish to check out the game on YouTube, you can go to the league's channel and live stream the vision. Our broadcast sound will be the commentary for this game, as well as all the remaining games of our final series coverage. As I mentioned earlier, I'm back here in the number one studio of Gippsland FM, pushing some buttons and hopefully keeping everybody connected and up to date. So today's forecast to be a beautiful day for footy at Newborough, with clear skies and a game day temp of about 16 degrees. There'll be a westerly of up to 20 kilometres an hour, so with appropriate adjustments, the players won't have any excuses for bad football. If you're listening at the ground, flash your lights. Yeah, go on, go ahead, flash your lights and blow your horn just to let the boys in the box know you're with them. So we now set the scene for yet another ripper day of local footy. After these messages from our sponsors, the next voice you'll hear will be that of Laurie Williams, a.k.a. Truck, who is leading today's team. 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
7: And a very good afternoon it is too from the Newborough Footy Ground, where we're seeing the reserves game at the moment, which stands at Tarwin 7-10, Newborough 5-6, and we've been going about 17 minutes here in the last quarter. Anyway, welcome to the game this afternoon, the elimination final. The elimination final between MDU and Fish Creek, and that's the final score in the reserves. We saw Tarwin 7-10 beat Newborough 5-6, so Tarwin advanced to next week's preliminary final. But the game this afternoon, MDU and Fish Creek, I'd like to introduce our fellow commentator this afternoon, James Birkin.
8: Cheers, Chuck.
7: And our expert man, Dwayne Rick.
9: Good afternoon, thrill seekers and trendsetters. Just channelling Sam Crane.
7: Did he walk in the door?
9: He is with those.
7: The ghost
9: colours.
7: Of Sam is here.
9: Yeah, he's got the pants on. Happy pants.
7: Happy pants.
9: We love them.
7: And this afternoon's game is a very interesting game between MDU and Fish Creek. But before we get there, yesterday you were... James, you were at the game between Foster and Yanar.
8: I was indeed, and Foster looked very good.
7: They ended up winning 16-12 to 4-5, so a big discrepancy in the scoreline there.
8: Yeah, it certainly was. Yanar had kicked the first goal of the game, and then Foster kicked the next probably 14, and then Yanar got a couple in the last quarter when Foster had enough.
7: And, yeah, so... And Jake Best and Brett Eddy both scoring 5 apiece. Hard to manage.
8: Hard to move. And when they get the supply that they get, you're going to be very hard to stop.
7: And some of the better players for the Foster team were Tom Schneider, Jack Ruthkin, Josh Toner, Liam Bentley, Bailey Angwin, and Angus Norton. So a good choice of players there. And even you kick 5 goals, you can't get in the best 5. So that's pretty as much as... The Foster team would so superior over Newborough, over Yanar. Yanar, Harvey McKay, Tim Robertson, Ollie McColl, Sam Walsh, and the other McColl, Harry, and Brendan Chapman, all were among the best players for Yanar, but a bit disappointing for Yanar.
8: Yeah, very disappointing. They would have come in with high hopes after finishing second and also beating Foster throughout the year, but they just were never in the contest, really.
7: And how do you see that coming out next week, Dwayne? You know, coming off a big loss.
9: Yeah, no, it's happened in the past. I mean, I remember Newbury years ago went through second semi. They absolutely clobbered Murby North by over 100 points in the second semi and ended up losing the grand final. So, you know, they're not out of it, you know. Obviously, they've got the runs on the board. They've beaten, you know, Foster and, you know, should have beaten Fish Creek this year, so... Yeah, they'll be fine. They'll get some learnings out of that. So, yeah, it should be a good game for next week.
7: And this week we've got Fish Creek playing MDU, and they've played 109 games. Fish Creek winning 64, MDU 45. Fish Creek's highest score was 35-18 back in the year 2000. Seems a long way away, doesn't it? And MDU scored 35-19 in 1979. Fish Creek lowest is 1-6. MDU is 2 behinds back in 1995. Biggest win though for Fish Creek was 183 points in 2000 and MDU 214 in 1979. Barry McGannon holds the record for 10 goals for Fish Creek, while Roger Walker 11 back in 1979. And since being in the Mid-Gippy League, we've had 7 for Fish Creek and 2 MDU. And the last time these two teams met was MDU 11-13, the Fish Creek 9-9. So there could be a surprise on the cards there, with MDU one up against their old teammates, Fish Creek. But Dirk, some of the matchups today.
8: Yeah, the big one is how do MDU stop Jackson and Rhett Wiedemann? They're going to be the main pillars today how Fish Creek want to move the football and how they want to set the game up. Tom Cameron up forward as well. You'll need to have a good matchup for him. He'll just be dangerous around goal. Probably won't go further than 40 metres out, but just so dangerous and crafty down there. Just good players across the board for Fish Creek.
7: And MDU, sorry, Dwayne.
9: Yes, Laurie?
7: You were going to say something?
9: No, I wasn't.
7: Oh, okay. You're just thinking aloud.
9: I'm thinking aloud. Okay. No, I'm just watching that the Fish Creek guys are on the ground and the MDU guys have just gone back into the sheds after doing a bit of warm-up, I don't know, outside car park somewhere. But, yeah. But there is a big out.
7: There is, yeah, and the big out is...
8: You want to tell everyone, Dwayne, or you want me to do it?
9: No, you do it, Jane.
8: Nick Nagle won't be playing today. He's got a sore back or a fractured back or something. So he's out after last week's win against Thorpdale. He's out, and Joel Leedon comes in to replace him. But obviously it's very big hole to leave for Nick Nagle not up forward. So Pat Kerr, Trent McRae, they'll have to do some heavy lifting up there to kick a winning score.
7: That's it. And Fish Creek, you've got some... Good up for ballers as you call the Wiedemann brothers, and also Luke Williams too. He's one of the fire.
9: Oh, you had brands. To say that, didn't you?
7: I did.
9: You had to get a Williams.
7: Yeah,
9: in,
7: I had to
9: you?
7: Do get that one in because well, MDU don't have one, so.
9: Oh, well,
7: we've got to keep the family ahead.
9: Yeah.
7: But it's going to be a very interesting game between these two sides, especially after last time MDU went beat Fish Creek. They had 24 shots to 18, so they were dominant in that game. I think today might be a little bit different. I think Fish Creek probably learned by their game last week and will come back full of fire, and they're desirous to meet Foster again in the grand final, meaning that they've got to go through next week if they win today to beat Jannara. But the way the Foster beat Jannara, I think Fish Creek would have an equal chance of beating them as well.
8: So certainly agree. I think Fish Creek will fancy their chances today and next week.
7: Yeah, I think it's going to be a tough game this afternoon. And the wind is blowing across the field. It's going from west to east or a westerly to an easterly position. So that probably favours the down end here at Newborough or the northern end. So the team that kicks that way in the first quarter... And really, looking at the wind, the play is going to be over the far side for most of the day, which is going to test our eyesight 100%, I think. But looking at the two teams, they're out there, Fish Creek are training pretty well. Luke Williams just banged a good goal from about 35 out left foot, so he's in good form.
9: Who's your favourite player, Laurie?
7: He'll have to be. We'll call him Lukey.
9: Just call him Luke.
7: He'll be one of the sides for Fish Creek to watch. But looking at that, they look a reasonably tall side. As
9: always have been Fish Creek. They've always had those long, skinny blokes.
7: Yeah.
9: Athletic blokes. Yeah.
7: So they're out there doing their thing, and Tarwin just going into the rooms now. Had a bit of a celebration. They go into next week's preliminary final. So all in all, it... The weather today is sunny out there. The wind is blowing across the field. It's a little bit chilly out there, but there's no rain. The ground's in good nick. So I think we're in for a great game of football this afternoon. But one of the two ones, the Ruckman MDU, Josh Schelling. Well, I've seen of him all year. He's been one of their stars of MDU this season. And he goes up against...
8: Probably Wiedemann would be my guess.
7: One of the Wiedemanns. Yeah, probably Rhett.
8: Yeah.
7: And that's going to be a good thing. And I think the secret of the game is, as if you watched the game last night with... the game in... was getting the ball out of the centre. If you can get the centre clearances, you're giving your forwards plenty of room to move. But if you get a lot of congestion in the middle, it makes it hard for the forwards to actually get the end result. So I've got both teams in their huddles. I'm not sure who won the toss or whether they're tossed up yet.
8: I don't reckon they've done it.
7: No, they're looking. The MDU team are all sort of ready to get into position. Now they're ready. I think they have tossed, have they? No, they're just walking into the centre of the ground, waiting for the thing. As we said,
8: I can see Tom Valenta in front of us, so I reckon that must mean MDU are kicking towards the canteen end, because he would play back line, would be my guess.
7: Yeah, so we had the, we told you the scores of the reserves, and that was a win to Tarwin. And it is the 110th match today for these two sides. So they have a lot of history between the two, especially in the Alberton Football League. Many, we know Fish Creek have had that many premierships. It's not funny. They're, in country football, they're looking to be one of the top premiership teams in the country. So that's doing good. Yeah, I think we're looking down to the north end. We can see that the Fish Creek team are ready to kick down that end. And we've got the MDU side kicking towards us here at the southern end.
9: Pat Kerr has got a big, big role today.
7: Yes. He... So the siren ready now. We're waiting for the ball up there with Carroll in there. He gets the tap down to Schelling. No, ball goes to ground now. Who can kick it off the ground? It's Fish Creek with a battle of the ball in the centre. Kick off the ground by Williams. He can't get to the centre half forward. There's a pile on the ball with Fish Creek trying to get the ball out. They're trying to paddle it out. They can't do so. Eventually picked up. Umpire come in. We'll ball it up between centre and half forward for the Fish Creek side.
8: Jack Davis has Trent McRae. Trent McRae lit it up last Sunday. Kick six. It's a big match up. He's in form.
7: Schelling gets the knockdown for MDU, and they pick up from the rover up towards the scoreboard side of the ground. The ball rolling, rolling. Will it roll out of play? No, it's picked up by the Fish Creek player who falls over the ball, tapped on, and eventually MDU try and pick it up. There's a huddle of players, and the umpire must do something. He does. He says, I'll come in and ball it up. So ball up around from the scoreboard in the western side of the ground here. Throw up again. Schelling gets the tap, goes to nowhere though. Bounced off a couple of hands. Wiedemann puts the attack on and he gets a ball up though for... Wasn't holding the man, it was just in possession. Ball thrown up again, terrible throw by the umpire. But Wiedemann gets the tap down for Fish Creek, going towards the scoreboard, knocked over the ground, into the fence.
9: Just about.
7: And we just get a throw in now around from the scoreboard. No one's scored yet, but we haven't gone long, probably 2 minutes here in this first quarter. Throw in there now, Fish Creek. Have control, left foot kick up in towards the goal square. Big knockout by the defenders there for MDU, but it's a chance for Fish Creek kicking wide now, bringing the ball out onto their forward pocket. Players running for the ball. Who can get it first? The boundary umpire can, and he'll throw it in far side of the ground.
8: This is an old-fashioned flood here. This is Pat Kerr has the 50 to him, has the whole half of MDU's forward line to himself. It's just him and Tom Valenta.
7: Yeah, it's amazing it how they everyone tries to follow the ball. It's a throw in. Players testing. And they're coming in. The man from behind was MDU. But they get try and get the ball forward. It's still in the forward zone for Fish Creek. Kick off the ground now. No one can get it. It's a stacks on the mill job. But eventually MDU get it. The umpire, they're calling for ball. Free kick, Fish Creek. For holding the ball or dropping the ball, so that kick will be taken by, as soon as he turns around, I'll let you know who's...
8: Stefani.
7: Stefani. So Stefani now has the ball, centre-half forward. Long kick up towards the goals, into the pocket, fires, wanted, no one get the ball, crash at players, ball goes to ground, a chance there for Fish Creek, quick hand pass, across, high kick, in towards the goal.
9: Jack Wiedemann.
7: And that's Wiedemann's goal for Fish Creek, first one on the board for the Fish Creek side.
9: Yeah, great snap around the corner there by Jack Wiedemann, and using the wind well.
8: He just went up and up and up and just traveled the right way, didn't it?
9: Yeah. Yeah,
7: let the wind take it all. So Fish Creek early on the board, one goal to zip here at the, and that was scored by Jack Wiedemann. How many goals Jack going to end up with today?
9: More than one.
7: More than one?
9: Hmm.
7: So waiting for the ball back in a minute. Steve Esser, I think it is,
8: certainly
7: in the middle.
8: Is.
7: Yeah, throws it up. Schelling's there, he gets the tap, but it's the other Wiedemann that got the event ball good to ground now. Now MDU are on the way, up into the half forward line, chasing the ball, but not far enough, and the ball goes out of play. Forward line for the MDU side. So they've got a lot of work to do to bring that ball from that side of the ground up towards the goals, because the wind is fairly gusting towards that way of the boundary. Throw in again, Schelling, one hand tap, goes to ground now. And there's Fish Creek, they can move the ball out. The centre half back players are in there now with MDU trying to run the ball through Kennedy. He gets the ball into a half forward. Now a chance for the Demons, kick on its way, and it goes for a minor score. And that was trying to pick him up. Doesn't matter who. Quickly,
8: Wilson.
7: Fish Creek moved the ball now into the back pocket. Long left foot kick up onto centre wing. Man behind should have marked the ball. The ground though, and Fish Creek trying to tunnel the ball out. They can't do so. Stacks on the mill. Everyone's saying holding the ball, but the ball running free. Kick off the ground required. But he'll eventually get the ball. Kick up to Zanar for the quick markers taken there.
8: Kenny.
7: By
8: Kenny.
7: Kenny. So moving the ball now, but coming in MDU, spill the mark. A quick cross there was Yule. He missed it as well. Now MDU have control. No, they don't. They miss it. And now Fish Creek are off to the forward line. Quick kick inboard, and they find Cameron. Cameron now has a quick kick up to a half forward. Sees the leading
8: great
7: man
8: kick
7: down there. And it's a great lead.
9: That'd be Wilson, wouldn't it?
7: He's tall enough, he looks...
9: Yep.
8: Charlie Wilson.
7: Charlie Wilson has the ball. He's probably 45 metres out. He with a chance for number two for Fish Creek. Already a goal on the board earlier on. Now a chance for him to score for the Kangaroos. A good run up towards goal. Off the boot. In ball.
9: No good.
8: Sliding.
7: It's only a minor score for Fish Creek. A much needed goal would have been put a lot more pressure onto MDU.
9: No, they're under enough pressure.
7: MDU now with the kick out from fullback. Ball goes towards the scoreboard, and MDU now have control of the ball through Schelling. He gets a hand pass across. Now they are running in threes up to the man in the lid is Sellings. He can't get the ball, and it goes out of play right in front of us here on the broadcast side of the ground, where the scoreboard reads should be
8: 117
7: to 1 point. Throw in. Players under there. Schelling gets the tap to the ball, but Shark there, good move in there by Hicks for Fish Creek. He moved the ball onto centre wing, picks up the ball again. Now they can go forward. High kick up into the forward pocket. Great mark there taken, and quickly moved towards the goals.
9: Yeah, he's got
7: man
9: Wilson
7: in the middle. Wilson is in the goal square, took the mark.
8: Don't think he'll miss this one.
9: Good transition played by Fish Creek there. Very quick hands.
8: Just spreading from the stoppages very well.
9: Yeah, as they do. I mean, MDU did that, you know, just the plays before, but then they broke down. Coming forward, you can't afford to miss targets.
7: So Charlie Wilson, probably about 15 out, dead in front, should have no trouble kicking this one. He didn't, and that's a good goal for
9: Fishy.
7: Fishy, they go to 2-1-13, 2-1 behind. Yeah, so they're showing plenty of incentive, I think, to get up forward to the Fish Creek side. They've been in their 50 quite many more times than MDU.
8: Just a bit cleaner and spreading a bit quicker from the stoppages, and got the game on their terms at the moment.
7: Yeah, I just hope the game is not a bit of a blowout like it was in yesterday's game. It'll be a one-sided final series, wouldn't it? Ball back in the centre.
9: New ruckman for MDU.
7: He gets the tap down too.
9: Same result.
7: As the ball goes up to half forward for MDU, but they're coming
9: Creek
7: out taking the ball. It's Fish Creek onto the centre wing. Missed the mark. Ball goes to ground. Throw in required.
9: No, it's free kick to Fishy.
7: They move the ball quickly up into the forward pocket. Wilson
9: be another free kick.
7: And holding the man.
8: Be another free kick to Fish, I think.
9: Yep.
7: So they take the free kick. Probably 30 out. Who's got the ball now? It'll be...
8: I think it's Wilson again.
9: I think you're right. Yep.
7: Number 7.
8: Yep.
9: He's a danger man. He's very good up forward.
8: He's nearly their best forward.
9: I reckon he would be, yep.
7: So Wilson now going for number two within a couple of minutes. So we're just waiting for the field to settle right in front. Bang, no,
9: yep,
7: no worries
9: problem.
7: There. Fish Creek now are on the move. There you go.
9: James, is he a fishy boy?
8: No, he's, don't think so. I think he's cost him four or five points this year.
9: Oh, right,
8: in the
9: yep.
8: point system. So
9: he's worth it.
8: Yeah.
9: He'd be the second best forward in the league, I reckon.
7: Yeah.
8: Fair open, yeah.
7: Fair he's open. Already got two out of the three, so he's doing well for Fish Creek, so they go to 3-1-19 to 1 point. So MDU really need to get a bit of a move on here as they push and shove in the centre of the ground. Ball is up, Wiedemann gets the tap down.
9: Oh, he did
7: for,
9: too.
7: For the Fish Creek side. Ball goes to centre now. Can MDU do anything? No, but running after ball is Wiedemann. Kick off the ground, out of play, and we'll get a free kick.
9: No, throw in.
8: Rowan.
7: Could have been deliberate, but
9: the way
7: the ball bounced.
9: Geez, you're harsh.
8: They're not inserting themselves this early.
7: No, not bad. Big throw-in, big high throw-in, I mean. Well, you couldn't get much higher than that, but the umpires...
9: Well, I bet you Joe Cocker did in his day.
7: He did. He got very high, didn't he?
9: Yeah.
7: Okay, throw-in again. It's too much for the ruckman. They couldn't see where the ball is. Now it's another re-throw-in, tap-down. With Fish Creek getting the ball out through Wiedemann now on the centre wing. He gets trapped with the ball, eventually runs around two or three players. Good smother by the MDU side as they move the ball in half forward. But Fish Creek with a handball through Cameron. He can get his teammate. There's a lot of negative play out there as the ball goes to ground with the Fish Creek trying to get in on the ball. Can they get a clear out and stay up there? They can. Quickly through Hicks, goes to halfback, kick their ball out on the full, free kick to MDU. Now it's a free kick to Fish Creek.
9: No, it's MDU.
7: Yep.
9: Get those glasses checked, mate.
7: I think so, yeah. It's too many...
9: too many what?
7: People. kick across goal by MDU. That was dangerous, but it eventually comes off, kicking towards the scoreboard, where MDU have control of the ball up onto centre wing. Players in caught in behind. Fish Creek had the ball into their forward zone. MDU player coming, it fell to the ground. Held, umpire says play ball, and it should go out of play. We'll get a throw in.
8: Just panicking at the moment, MDU. They just need to take the sting out of the game for a little bit.
9: Yeah, get play some possession footy.
8: Don't want this to be six goals at quarter time and you're catching up for the whole rest of the game.
9: Yeah.
7: So we get a throw in. No one can get decisive tap, but it's a good play by the fishy player. Gets the ball in. It's finally picked up there by Mitchell. He goes up forward. As the players now turn around, MDU have control, front of the scoreboard, kicking onto centre wing. Bad bounce. Sellings is in there for MDU, but it's Fish Creek who moves the ball well through the big play of Williams again. But it's a mark that's centre half back by MDU.
9: Yeah, Whiteside. Very good player.
7: He kicks the ball long over onto centre wing. Great mark there taken there by Connor Crone. Crone now moves the ball up into there, about 50 players behind, but the man in front, Fish Creek player.
8: Lewis. Greg Lewis.
7: Lewis.
9: Chips it over.
7: And... what's happening now with the
9: Fish
7: ball?
9: Fish Creek have got it half-back flank. He's going to kick it long down the wing.
7: Kicks the ball.
8: Nostradamus over here.
9: Yeah. Well, he's going nowhere else.
7: Now Fish Creek with a handball was smothered by there. Cameron gets in, gets the ball, picks it up into the pocket, looking for his teammate. Couldn't get the catch down there. There's a kick off the ground by MDU up onto a centre wing. Up, running is the... Fish Creek, now the man with the long sleeves, he kicks further forward and Fish Creek have the mark on the forward line. Big movement now, taking and a good grab in the forward pocket.
9: They're looking for Wilson.
7: Yeah, there is a short miss kick and it's found him. So Wilson now has a chance for number three. He's just what they want down there this afternoon. MDU are struggling to get the ball past the centre of the ground at the moment. Fish Creek have most of the play, and well, with three goals up halfway through the term, it's not looking pretty for MDU. So now Wilson coming in for number three.

0: And they go to 4 goals, 1-2, 1 behind. Looking dominant at the moment, Twain.
1: Yeah, they are. They're all around the ground, actually. I mean, MDU have only had it about once or twice in their forward 50 and sort of... They've got no one. They've got Kerr up there. But he's isolated, but they just can't get it apart over the centre-half forward line.
0: Sellings gets the tap, though. They're winning in the ruck, but they're getting the ball forward. Good mark taken.
2: To Cleaver. Nailed him.
0: As they are trying to come in now, Fish Creek, to get the ball. It's just about metres away from the 50-metre arc, and the umpire will come in and ball it up. So holding his head there is a MDU player. They try and get the ball forward. Good tackle there by Yule, but the ball can't go anywhere. Right on the 50-metre arc, ball up again. Tap down, Shallon gets the tap. Kick off the ground. A chance now for MDU. That player coming through was Yule. Up into the forward pocket. Great mark, nearly took it off his chest. Ball kicked off the ground. The ball was forced through out of bounds on the left behind post. So they struggle when they're up forward. There's an injured player in the pocket for MDU. He's doing a bit of a limp dance down there.
1: Limp dance.
0: Yeah, 1 foot. Mm. As the ball gets thrown in, Shelling, he gets dispossessed of the ball.
1: That should be a free kick.
0: A free kick by MDU. Players are all over. And umpire Maxwell says free kick to MDU.
1: Yeah, I think he missed the first one.
2: Yeah, square up.
0: And Jamie Yule will take the free kick.
2: Shea Walsh.
0: Shea Walsh, number two. Yep. Walsh now has the ball.
1: They never even up, James, so they say, but they do.
0: Yeah, he missed the first, got the second.
1: Yep.
0: So Shea Walsh has the chance now to put MDU's first goal on the board. Comes in, steadies, hop, step and a jump, lines it up, dead in front, and that's the first goal for MDU.
2: Needed that.
0: They go to 117 and Shea Walsh is on the board this afternoon for the MDU side. Fish Creek of 4-1, 3 to Wilson, 1 to Jacko Wiedemann.
2: Just forward pressure. Forward pressure is the key.
1: Yep.
2: Once you get it in, you've got to lock it in. They're going to have to score nearly every time they go inside 50 to win.
1: And they're going to have to be accurate too, aren't they? They can't afford to kick a lot of points because they won't get that many opportunities.
0: All back in the centre. Now for the throw-up. Sellings couldn't get the ruck. Wiedemann got that one for Fish Creek. Come forward now with Williams up to half-back, but a good steady marker centre half-back for MDU. They move the ball across the scoreboard side of the ground, but they overrun the ball. Ball goes in front of the scoreboard. Tackles laid on there. Umpire can't do much about it as the ball goes out of play. We'll get a throw in. 4-1-1-1 is the scoreboard, with Fish Creek leading. Going about 17 minutes here in the first quarter. Throw in. Tap down. MDU get the resulting knockdown. Now they're running the ball quickly through Yule. He's played fairly well for MDU. Coming across looking for Shea Walsh. Walsh gets the right bounce. Decides to a hand pass. Coming now. That's better play by MDU. Probably ran a little bit far. Getting their hand pass across to Quaife. Quaife gets tackled. And the umpire will come in and pay to Quaife a free kick.
1: That's Walsh.
2: That's Walsh,
0: is it?
1: Yep.
0: Walsh, he kicks the ball up into centre forward. No one can get the mark. Tapped from behind by Fish Creek coming in. They defend. Miss kick though. A chance for MDU. A wobbly old kick over to the forward pocket. Runs out of play. A couple of chances there for the MDU side, but terrible possession. Terrible disposal of the ball. Puts him in an awkward position.
2: Just perceived pressure at the moment.
0: Forward pocket now. Big throw in. That's one of the best I've ever seen, that throw-in by the kid. As MDU now try and struggle in their forward zone with a tackle late on that play. Umpire Maxwell says play ball. He's right in the thick of things. No one can get the ball out. Ball eventually goes free. Hand pass by Kennedy. Kennedy's across to the forward line, coming in, taking a good mark right in front of us. Here is Trent McRae now, who had a good game last week.
1: That was a good pass by Yule. Cleverly weighted kick. He's been good today.

0: Yule so far. He needs to be.
1: The way McRae was kicking him last week, this will go through post height.
2: McRae is 50 out. The man on the mark is right on the line, on the arc. So McRae now is at number two. It's a nice kick too towards the goal square. Flyers wanted man in behind. And a free kick paid to...
0: No, the ball up.
2: It's a ball up right in the...
0: goal square.
2: Yeah, goal square. 5 metres out. Maxwell, Sean says, I'll just throw it up this side. The sun's in my eyes. Right, throws the ball up. No one there. Fish Creek can clear the ball from defence. In underneath the ball, it's a scramble, it's a scrum. They try and get it out. Umpire will come in, ball it up again. Forward pocket for the MDU side. MDU in their attacking zone. They've got one on the board. They need a bit more before quarter time. Throw up again. Push out, shove there by MDU. Can they do anything with the ball? Tackle late on there. A man in the long sleeve. Eventually get it out for Fish Creek. And that was a good move there by the Kangaroos as they move the ball onto centre wing. Carroll's in there for MDU. And it goes out of play. We'll get a throw in once more. So they're doing a little bit more attacking, MDU, but they're not getting too far. They're just failing a bit at the last moment.
0: 20-minute mark. Fishy got the ball going forward.
1: They move it forward now. Kick forward. Ball going for Wilson again. I think they've got him.
0: Got him. On the chest. Bit fortuitous with the kick, but playing in front. And 50? 50 metres.
1: Yep, 50 metres.
0: Cameron got dumped off the ball. Yeah, he's that sort of bloke that you want to dump him off the ball, don't you, really?
2: But not if you give away 50 metres every time.
0: And a certain goal, that's not probably... elimination final is probably not the best time to do it.
2: So we got Wilson again. He's already got three on the board. Can
0: that's
2: he make
0: four.
2: It four? Four. Yep. Put that four. Four on the board before quarter time. That takes Fish Creek to 5-1. And we've been going as soon as the
0: scoreboard.
2: I
0: think
2: scoreboard.
0: It's about 21 minutes.
2: Yeah,
0: something
2: it's
0: like that.
2: Fairly well into the quarter. Looking very ominous at the moment for MDU. They're not getting enough forward control as the pressure's been put on by...
0: Well, they're winning the ruck. I mean, Schilling's been really good in the ruck, but they just can't get it out of the centre.
2: Back in the centre again. Who can get it now? No one gets the clean break. Ball goes to ground. MDU tackled. Umpire will re-ball it up in the centre. Throw up again. Tap. Goes to ground.
0: Oh, Luke.
2: Still, he goes in, gets tackled, and we have another throw up. And plenty of this type of football will all be thrown up, I think, by the end of the day. As MDU now can't get control of the ball, but Fish Creek do. They fall over the ball, goes wild. Now Fish Creek, a terrible hand pass, umpire says, you threw the ball, and it's a free kick to be taken by
1: Coates.
2: He goes towards the goal. So
1: going to one
2: Wilson,
1: by one.
0: Yeah.
2: And Wilson...
0: gave away the free kick that time.
2: He held him.
0: Well,
2: back.
0: They were both holding, but he fell to the ground first, so... Anyway.
2: So MDU now have control of the ball in front of the scoreboard, kicking up towards the centre wing. Free kick, MDU holding him out before the attended mark.
0: No, I think he got it over the shoulder. Free kick.
2: So the Demons now, they're kicking short and finding the teammate coming through.
0: McRae.
2: He goes towards the centre of the ground, finds his
1: great
2: man
1: switch.
2: In there. Now Bainbridge, he kicks up into centre-half forward. The ball goes over the top of too many players, but coming for MDU. Well, opposing with two players, keeps running, gets tackled. And the ball is out of play, forward pocket for MDU.
0: He had no help there. There's only one MDU bloke and one of the big, tall MDU people, but there's four or five fishy blokes on him.
2: So throwing in now. Schilling pushes his opponent out, but the ball goes to ground now. A chance for the MDU through Wilson. He goes into where finds Forrester, and Forrester takes the mark, no, and kicks it out of play.
0: No, you've got to push it out of play.
2: So throw in now.
1: The most professional free kick of all time. Get tackled over the boundary line, you can't get done on the wall.
0: That's right.
2: A big throw in there for the boundary umpire. Knocked down by Schelling. No one can take advantage of it. In there was Carroll. But it goes to Fish Creek. Up into their half forward line. Coming out is Wilson.
1: He
2: goes forward. Now a chance for Fish Creek.
0: No one back there.
1: Walker
2: running into a goal. One, two bounces. Runs into the goal and bangs it through.
1: Harrison Smith, actually.
0: Number five. Walker would have ripped a hamstring if he ran that quick.
1: You can always run. You can always run quicker when you can kick a goal, though.
0: Yeah, you can.
2: When there's no one in front of you, you can keep running. So that goes 6-1. So a decided advantage now to Fish Creek. They can sort of settle back a bit now. They've got a leading score on the board, 6-1 to 1-1. And MDU really not in the game at this stage.
0: They won't. They won't settle for this, Fishy. We just want to grind them and grind them. Mm-hmm.
2: So can you see a 20-goal tally at the end of the day by Fish Creek?
0: Oh, no, I know. I'm no good at none of that stuff. I know the word I want to say, but I can't say it.
2: No, you're not allowed to.
0: Well, no, I just can't say it.
2: Can't say it. Right, ball back in the centre again as we get the resulting throw. Wiedemann's in there. He gets a touch to the ball, goes to ground end.
1: Free kick to Carroll for holding.
2: Moving the ball. So Carroll now in the centre, long kick up to centre half forward, flies one on the wing, really good mark, taken down there by...
0: De Cleaver.
2: Isn't it? He's moving...
1: On the ball.
0: Yep, free kick to MDU. And De Cleaver's got it.
1: Well, he's got the ball that he should have got, so...
0: Mm.
2: So is he going to kick long? It's about 50 out on the very far... Pocket is a left footer, goes in towards the goal square, flies wandering over the top, but good clearance there for by Williams to
0: Wiedemann.
2: Wiedemann now has the ball, half back flank.
0: No crummers there for him, do you? Cricket at the fall of the ball all the time.
1: You got to assume that the ball's not going to come to ground when it's Tim Harris and Pat Kerr against Jack Hayes.
2: Long kick,
0: yeah.
2: And ball goes out of play, far side of the ground.
0: I mean, the Fishy blokes, the centremen are prepared to go back in the defence and help, but whereas the MDU direct opponents aren't going back.
1: Just doubling up here in the... There's a timekeeper up here, aren't we?
2: Yep. So, quarter time here, it's 6-1, 37 for Fish Creek. Dominant quarter that quarter to MDU, 1-1-7. Dwayne, your thoughts on the first quarter here?
0: Oh, well, it's fairly obvious. Fish Creek, James has been saying, is spreading the ball very well to their runners. As I said before, their midfielders prepare to come back into the back line and help when they need to, which hasn't been often, but they have, to clog it up and then run forward. Jack Wiedemann's had it a few times, but not as much as he normally does. Schelling's been good for MDU in the ruck, but they just can't shark it forward. Yule's been okay from MDU at times in the midfield, and Whiteside down back for MDU has been very good. But Fish Creek are looking for Wilson, and he's getting free and he's kicking goals. So they've got to try and stop that happening. But it's going to be tough.
1: Yeah, it's about the same thing. You're just showing the class gap here that. I think Fish Creek are showing why they finished third and arguably should have finished second. And MDU, obviously, Nagel is a big out, but it's the supply to Wilson and the movement of Fish Creek is just a bit too much at the moment.
2: You think someone will be adding up the points this afternoon?
1: You'd want to hope so. Hope they got it right this time.
2: Okay, Fish Creek are leading 6-1 to 1-1. We'll go back to the studio for more announcements. Be back here for the second quarter of the first semi-final between MDU and Fish Creek.
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2: Quarter time now here at the footy at MDU playing Fish Creek, and Fish Creek are leading 6-1 to 1-1. Goal scorers that quarter: Charlie Wilson 4, dominant Harry Smith 1, and Jack Wiedemann 1. While for MDU, Shea Walsh was their only goal scorer. But dominant play there by Fish Creek.
1: They certainly do. They look ominous at the moment. If anyone at Yanar's watching the netball and sticking head over at the footy, I'd be pretty nervous watching what's happening.
2: Yeah, they're playing very well at the moment. And they're dominant up forward with Charlie Wilson. Already 4 goals. He could get a mass attack this afternoon and score a lot more in the coming 3 quarters. But it's interesting to see, though, that MDU's really struggled when they got the ball into their deep 50. Without Nagel up forward, they're like a ship without a rudder at the moment. They're just nowhere to go, no one to kick their score. Shea Walsh got a goal, but that was from a free kick anyway. There was no real purpose of how to get goals by good play. They're relying on luck at times to get their score. But Fish Creek are bringing the ball back into their forward line. They've got plenty of forwards, plenty of opportunities down there with Wilson, and also the Wiedemanns doing their job in the ruck. So at the moment, although they're not winning the ruck, Schelling, I think, is still winning the ruck, but he is let down by his small men not to be able to gather the crumbs after he wins his successful tap. So unfortunately for MDU, they've got to get the ball out of the middle and up towards their scoring zone.
0: Yeah, I think Stefani and Hayes, the two key backmen for Fish Creek, are having a bit of a field day because they've got two tools they're playing on who aren't mobile, and Kerr and the other...
1: Timmy Harris.
0: They're just not mobile enough. I mean, if Fishy get the next one or two, I'd be going small up forward and just hope that the young little blokes can run around and do something, because the big guys haven't had a sniff of it today.
2: No, they've been overrun, haven't they, the MDU players?
0: Yep.
2: Okay, waiting for the...
1: just waiting for my cue here.
2: We've got the...
0: don't go too early.
2: No.
1: Can be bored if you're in the crowd.
0: That's right, yep.
2: Maxwell was waiting for the... just for Pepper to leave the field. Waiting for the start of the second quarter. There we go. We know when the siren's ready to go.
0: Oh, yeah.
2: Maxwell ball up in the centre, players set, Schelling gets the tip off, ball goes to ground again. Can MDU get do something? They can't, they're running the ball. Now it's Fish Creek, good hand pass along. Now they're picked up quickly through Gavin Stock. He goes up to the centre half.
0: Good mark.
1: Great
0: good
1: grab.
2: To
1: Brady Mitchell.
2: Mitchell.
0: There's the medium players for Fishy, they're good overhead, aren't they? Yeah, you know, Wilson's not a tall either, but that just, was a good grab by Mitchell.
1: Just all 22 of them are good, unfortunately.
0: Yeah.
2: So plenty of people are minding Wilson down in the pocket. Will he make a lead? No, he won't. He expect his teammate to score from this angle. Long kick from 50 out, drop short, wobbly old kick.
0: Oh, good man.
1: Jacob Lamas.
2: Lamas judged the ball well as a floater. And he was in the right position at the right time. Knocked Carroll a bit out of the way and grabbed the mark. So Jacob Lamas has a chance to really put the game beyond doubt, I think, at this stage, even though we're only a couple of minutes into the second quarter.
0: Mm, big call, Laurie.
2: It is a big call, unless MDU can do something really good. Lamas kicks.
0: No good.
2: To the left, and that goes to 5-2.
0: He just poked at it, didn't kick through it, did he?
2: 6-2 to 1-1. Kick out now through Tom Corrie. Corrie's kick goes up to a half back. Running out quickly though for Fish Creek through Mitchell. He gets the ball on the centre wing, gets a hand pass across.
0: Poor hand pass.
2: Yeah. Intercepts him there by Yule. He tries to get his kick backwards. He does. MDU trying to go forward, looking and not finding
0: him. Oh, great well play, Stefani.
2: Stefani, he gets a hand pass across.
0: There we
1: now,
0: go.
1: Wilson. Here he is.
2: Wilson now. Can he run into an open goal? Well, he does.
1: Missed. He missed it.
0: Oh.
2: He ran too far.
0: Well, he went for the banana.
1: Went the banana. Could have just dropped, punted it straight through.
0: Straight through, yep.
2: So wasting a couple of opportunities, 6-3, plays 1-1. Now they move out the ball, MDU.
1: Tyson Harris has it in the back pocket, just in front of us.
0: He's playing on Wilson too.
2: He's a bit short, I think, Wilson. Yeah. His kick goes to centre wing. MDU now can control the ball, tackled by three Fishy players. Umpire said my ball. Forward on centre wing. Sean Maxwell just looks around, makes sure the players are in their set position.
1: Just waiting for someone to do his shoe up.
2: He throws it up now. Terrible throw again. Schelling gets the tap, but the dough goes to no one. It's Fish Creek now. Move the ball up into the centre-half forward position. In their good possession.
1: Boy.
2: By Kerr, he gets tackled.
1: Yeah, had to be holding the ball.
2: And Kerr got hammered, pushed his
0: Mitchell
2: out of the way. He said, get out of the way. But Mitchell,
0: good tackle.
2: He'll get the free kick. I'm 35 out.
1: Hopefully kicks it better than his last one.
0: Yeah.
2: So Brady Mitchell hasn't got a score on the board yet. Playing in the forward pocket this afternoon. He's turning the ball. He's very sure that he'll get it. Lines up the goals. 35 out. Slight angle. Miskicks the ball to the left. And that's another minor score. Scores that should have been goals for Fish Creek.
1: Yep, 6-4-40 now, plays 1-1-7.
2: Tom Corrie to kick the ball out for MDU. A man in the orange boots.
1: Milestone game today too for Tom Corrie, captain. I think it's 200 games for him today.
0: Yeah, good on him.
2: So Corrie now kicks the ball towards the broadcast side. They were coming and push out there. The umpire saw that. That was wide side, got pushed out. Gets a free kick. Cameron on the mark. Wide side now, he decides to go sideways. Finds his teammate on the far side of the ground. Moving the ball quickly there was Nevin.
1: Nevin's well kick done.
2: Was intercepted by Fish Creek on the far side. Now the Roos are hopping. They can't get the ball, though, wide. Goes on the back flank.
0: Oh, Wilson, could go, go.
2: Over the back. No one in the goal squares here for defending the goal for anyone. And Wilson's playing too far out of the goals. And the ball will be thrown in.
1: Sam McGannon there just came forward to defend at the right time. Got the spoil in and keeps it in there for front half.
2: So ball up now, forward pocket for the Fish Creek side as they brought down in the tackle. Maxwell gets there with the whistle and but it goes out of play. We'll get a throw in again between the in the forward zone for the Fish Creek side. Big throw. Schelling got pushed out, but it gets the tap to ground. Eventually, MDU now can't get a kick out. He fell over himself. The umpire will come in and ball it up. So a lot of negative play down there. A lot of pressure put on by the player with the ball. As soon as someone gets the ball, they're immediately attacked. Ball thrown up again. This time it's Wiedemann that gets the tap, coming bursting through the pack. He grabs the ball with his hand as they're playing wide now. Fish Creek trying to keep the ball in their attacking 50, but the free kick they've given away, and the free kick goes backwards.
0: Corey.
1: The skipper, Tom Corey, has a footy.
2: A 200 gamer now. He goes wide to centre wing, far side. Looking for teammate, no one there. Bounce over the top of two players. Fish Creek can come in now. Now they can move the ball from the centre up to half forward. Well,
1: got it again.
2: Wilson.
0: He's outbodied him. He's just.
2: They need a bigger man on Wilson because he's just too mobile for the youngster.
0: Well, I don't think he's more mobile. He's just stronger. He just pushes him out of the way. So yeah. You can put a taller bloke on him, but
1: he's quicker. You got Whiteside, Marnie, Stefani, so that's the...
0: Yeah, you can't take him off him.
1: Which is the one they're winning at the moment up forward.
0: Yep.
2: So Wilson going for number five. Keeping the game alive.
0: Oh, Wilson, well done, Laurie.
2: From the pocket. It's a good kick off the boot. Goal umpire says not good enough. Point.
0: It's three behinds this quarter.
2: Yeah.
1: Nearly could have put this game to bed.
0: Mm.
2: That's it. They've Corey now with the ball in the goal square. Decides to kick short and finds Yule. Yule in the back pocket. He goes short looking for Carroll. Carroll takes the mark on still in the defensive 50. Cross to Corey. Corey now can run. He goes a wide again. A terrible kick. Could come off, doesn't Cameron? Cameron got him in it.
1: Yeah. In a bear hug. That's a bear hug.
2: That was a bad option there by...
0: But they look to switch that time all the time, don't they, James? Yeah. Try to get some run out the other side. It's not working.
2: So Cameron applied the pressure there. Carroll had the ball knocked from him. MDU now get the ball to the far side. Big bounce, tap down. MDU just can't get the ball past the centre at the moment. Ball goes, Wiedemann goes for the mark, can't catch it, and the ball gets relayed out from defence by MDU into the centre of the ground.
1: We just dropped that.
2: Running wide now.
0: Yep.
2: Now a free kick though paid.
1: Up by Steve, doesn't miss much, does he?
2: No. As they should have been 50 as well.
0: That was good. Good umpiring there.
2: So MDU had the free kick. Just right of centre. Now they're moving
0: spread
2: the ball
0: it out
2: up
0: again.
2: To centre wing. Good play there by them to Nevin. Nevin has the ball on the point of the square. Decides to go inboard. Fine, looking for
1: just
2: not finding anyone. And that player was
1: Brady Mitchell. Mitchell
2: in the back line. In the half back. Now they can run wild.
0: Coach.
2: Fish
0: Coach.
2: Creek. Quick hand pass across. Now they're running.
1: Wiedemann.
0: Rhett Wiedemann.
2: And across Stefani. To... So that's...
0: Gwen's brother.
2: Yeah. Across to Cameron.
1: Was she a hollerback girl?
0: Yep.
2: Cameron hand pass quickly. Now the Fish Creek boys are in their attacking mode. Left footer into the pocket. No one can get the ball now.
0: Oh, good tackle. Good tackle.
2: The MDU player running, grabbing the ball. As the,
0: that's going to hurt too because the ground's pretty hard.
1: Goodbye Schelling there. They got the hole in front of Wilson. Help out his young defender.
0: Yep.
2: So throw in, footy out from the Fish Creek goal with the tap down. Goes to
1: Tom Kerr.
2: He goes a wide up to a half back, but no one in there as they go running for the ball and pushed out of play far side of the ground. So this quarter, they've only added one goal, three, Fish Creek, to nothing.
0: Yeah, it's coming up to 9 minutes, this quarter gone.
2: So, yeah, good defence by MDU to limit the scoring amount by Fish Creek, but to their own detriment, they've scored three behinds, or could have been goals.
0: Yeah,
2: as they
0: come
2: forward again, This time, good yes, series of hand passes, bring the ball right up into their forward 50, coming in underneath the there.
0: Wilson
2: runs into the
0: another goal.
1: Got it.
2: And that's his goal. It's first for the quarter and number five for the game. They got his 7-5.
1: He's having fun out there.
0: Yeah, Archie Casey is having no fun. His direct opponent, that's for sure.
2: 7-5, I think I make it.
0: Yeah, but Wilson's come off for a breather, so...
1: Would it be... Is it too early to put him in a dressing gown
0: well,
1: for next week?
0: Well, I was just thinking that myself, actually.
2: Wrap him up in cotton wool for the
0: well,
2: next week.
0: Well, then they bring Jack Wiedemann on up forward, so... Geez, embarrassment to Richards.
1: Tyson Harris just saw Jackson Wiedemann come on and goes, I'll go to the bench as well.
0: Yeah, may as well.
2: 7-5 plays 1-1 with Fish Creek in the dominant team at the moment. Second quarter here of the first semi-final. We've been playing, what, about 8 minutes?
0: Yeah.
1: About 10-minute mark now.
2: 10. It's the ball back in the centre ground. Two or three MDU players are getting the ball up to their half-forward line. But good defensive play by the Fish Creek side. Bring the ball out towards the boundary. Players are stacked on it. With a bit of a lockdown there, and we'll get a throw in or a ball up on the centre wing. Yeah, some of the dominant players that MDU had last week are really yet to be seen this afternoon. And they're missing Naga, of course, up forward, but the ball's not even getting that far.
1: I don't reckon the score would be much different if he was out there.
0: No, yeah,
2: I don't think so. No.
0: It's not getting there.
2: That's it. There's Fish Creek just dominant around the centre. So they get the free kick?
0: No, it's throwing. Who
2: is it?
1: Yeah, throw it in.
0: Just throw it in.
2: Throw in now. 7-5 to 1-1. MDU haven't scored this quarter. Ball goes back into play. They get a hand pass out. Now coming the ball through is Tom Corey. He gets the ball, high kick up towards the forward pocket. Big players down there. Can't get the ball now. He's running wide out to the far side of the ground. Fish Creek coming to pick it
0: good
2: up.
0: Good tackle.
2: Get a tackle.
1: On the ball.
2: Umpire says yep. Free kick. And the big man for
0: MDU.
2: He gets the ball. On the centre wing, long kick up towards the forward zone. Flyers wanted too many hands off the
1: Paddy Kerr.
2: Picked up yep. by Kerr. His shot goes wide and across the goal line.
0: Stays and in too. They're in trouble now. Fish will get going.
2: Fish, they've got the run of the ball.
1: He's got the whole
2: centre wing.
1: Gavin Locke.
2: And across to
1: Stefani.
2: But he gets beaten for the ball.
0: He did get beaten.
2: And it was Tom Nevin who beat him. And the ball is still in play. As they're coming through, MDU are trying hard.
1: Kennedy.
2: He picks up the ball up to their half-forward line. But Fish Creek still clearing the ball from the back line. Cross in front of the scoreboard. Nearly a mark to MDU, not played. Ball goes to ground again. Players are still over it. The umpires are letting it go.
1: Free kick, MDU.
2: They come in and pay a free kick. Free kick taken by...
1: Java.
2: And back into the...
0: Walsh. Jerry Walsh. He's been all right.
1: Probably too
2: he's
1: far.
2: The only goal scorer so far for MDU. He decides to go short and across.
1: Ooh.
2: He takes the mark. Could have got a free kick round the neck. That was...
1: Connor Crone, yep.
2: Crone.
0: He's a left footer. He's got long legs. He might make the distance.
2: I think he's probably too far out.
1: I think in the state of the game, he's just got to have a shot there.
0: Yeah, they can't go short or anything because they're getting flooded.
1: Take his best.
0: It's a fair way out, but going to give it a go. Oh, he's a right footer.
1: Kicks with his right foot just to make him mockery out of you, buddy.
2: Yeah, look at that. Look at that.
0: Yep.
2: Good goal to Crone.
0: Well.
1: If that was his opposite foot, right? Opposite foot.
2: What do we know? What
0: rookie
2: do we know?
0: Well, you guys know more than me, obviously.
2: 2-1-13, a good goal by Crone there. Connor Crone is first for the afternoon. Usually plays on the wing, came forward, got the free kick and eventually scored their goal. So it was a much-needed goal for the MDU side. 2-1-13.
1: Probably their
2: avenue. 7-5, 47.
1: Probably their avenue to goal, just the long goals.
0: I'm thinking that too, yeah.
2: Back in the centre, The Wiedemann falls on his back. Could have hurt himself on the concrete pitch there. But the ball goes now half forward for the MDU side. But good defence by Fish Creek. Can bring the ball out on the far side of the ground. Pass. Good mark taken.
0: That's Jack Wiedemann.
1: Yeah, it's definitely Jack.
2: So he has the ball on the left foot. Goes along the boundary line, find his teammate down there. Paid the mark, no, said the umpire. As the ball comes in and goes out of play on the far side.
0: It's a bit different with Wilson off the ground. There wasn't much movement up forward for Jack Wiedemann to hit a target. So, got to make the most of this MDU while he's off.
1: Zach Harrell's got the ball for some reason.
0: Yeah. Oh, well. Go to Shea Walsh short.
1: Short to Walsh on the netball side. Walsh assesses his options. Not much movement.
0: There's a big
1: backpackers and dumps it long down the line.
0: He's kicked it over his head.
1: And nope, Jack Hayes missed the footy. Ball's bumbling around on MDU's half forward flank. Well, most likely a repeat stoppage here. Nope, Fish Creek clear it as they always do. And run it out with through Wiedemann. Wiedemann with that long left. Looking for Coates. Creates a contest. They'll be looking to get this over the line, which they do. We're back to where we started with Zach Carroll at the footy. Literally
2: We didn't go far that time.
0: No, we had a look down the road and thought, no, we'll come
2: back. No, I'll come back again.
1: Make a U-turn.
0: Yep.
2: Okay, big throw in there again. Gives you a ruckman opportunity to grab the ball. Fish Creek tackler on there kicking out the ball with Walsh for the MDU side. Goes across the field. But Fish Creek is just so good across the back line.
0: Well, Jack
1: Hayes just put that into the netball court.
0: That's right.
2: So Carroll takes a short kick, finds his leading teammate. But they need to do a lot more. They need to get the ball into their forward zone. Long kicking is required. It's up there with a mark.
0: That's a good kick down there.
1: Great
0: Walsh.
1: Kick. Yeah, Walsh again.
0: He's lively.
2: So Walsh goes into the pocket looking for teammate. Can't find him. There was number...
0: Kerr.
2: He turns around, gets tackled with the ball, and the umpire says...
1: Ball up.
2: It's a ball up in the forward pocket. For the MDU side, they're trailing badly 2-1-13 against 7-5. Tap down, we thought that Fish Creek would run away this quarter, but the ball back in, right in the goal square.
1: He's got a kick out of there.
2: And it's a goal for the MDU side. Who got that one?
1: I reckon that was our man Walsh again.
2: Walsh, so we'll give him number two. So 3-1, so at the moment, MDU have outscored.
0: It wasn't Walsh.
2: Wasn't?
0: No, it's a bloke in the goal square. Walsh has got those fluorescent green boots.
2: So we'll detract that one from Walsh, but we'll find out.
0: Yeah,
2: in a
0: it's
2: moment.
0: A little bloke up forward, but he's hunched over at the moment.
2: Well, yeah, we can't find who he is.
1: They needed that against the run of play.
0: Oh, yeah.
1: It was against the run of play as well.
0: They're back in it a bit.
1: And Charlie Wilson is back on.
0: Yeah.
1: Picked up now by Jarvis Lacey, so they've swapped that match up. Ball bubbling around inside the centre circle. We'll have a repeat stoppage.
2: That flag is definitely in the wrong position.
1: Isn't it just? They throw it up. I reckon we're going to go again. Take three.
2: So we thought that Fish Creek would run away and be dominant this quarter, but MDU have certainly come back with a couple of goals. Ball back in the centre. We'll get a four-peat.
1: Go for five?
2: Go for five, yeah. Finally, eventually, he gets to Carroll. Carroll gets squashed and gets a free kick.
1: Gets a free kick for it. That's one way to clear the congestion.
0: That goal kicker was Yule.
2: Yule. Thank you.
1: Zach Carroll goes long. Kicks to long Yule. To 40 metres out. Ball crunches down. MDU get the clear.
0: There's another chance.
1: Here they go. Walsh, dancing feet. Snap around the body. High ball. Long ball. It's going to land.
0: Oh, Kerr's got a mark.
1: Just short. Bumping around in the forward pocket is 150 metres away from me, so forgive me if I get a name wrong.
0: Make it up.
1: Fish Creek looking to clear. I'll just say Wiedemann because they always have the footy, I reckon.
0: Yep, that'll do.
1: Ball bumbling around in the forward pocket. Umpire Maxfield says, I'll have it again, boys. Ball up deep in MDU's forward pocket.
0: It'd be handy if they get one here.
1: Yep, they're getting them against the run of play here.
2: Keep calling it, Dirk.
1: Yeah, that's what I'm going to do. The ball goes up. Grabs it out. Flick over the back. Fish Creek looking to fend off. It's nearly holding the ball. That boy says no. I reckon we're going to go again.
0: No.
1: Oh, yeah. That's on the ball.
0: That's dropping the ball.
1: That is dropping the ball, no matter what format of footy you play.
0: And it's on.
1: Someone's not happy.
0: And they're having a real red-hot go here.
1: All you can do is get yourself rubbed out for next week or round one next year.
0: That's Shea Walsh taking the free kick there. Good tackle.
1: Keeping them in it, Shea Walsh.
0: He is. Yep.
1: They needed to win a fold of the footy and they found him.
0: They've got to be accurate, though.
2: Well, I've already got him down as two, but I'll just leave that for the moment.
0: Yeah, you got that other one, Laurie.
2: Yeah, I got him. So Walsh now in the forward pocket for MDU, lining up, could be his second. Could be a good advantage for MDU if they can get this one. And the goal umpire says,
0: to goal.
1: Yep, he liked
2: good
1: it.
2: One. So he's got two at the moment.
0: Yeah, I'm happy with him. He didn't kick it over the net into my car, so I'm happy that's with right, him. He's kicked it into the net. Beautiful.
2: Yep.
1: They said that there's parking available at the ground if you want to park behind the goals at risk of broken window.
0: Yeah, done that before.
2: But they've got a net there, so they should be all right.
0: Oh, the net's a bit low down that end, unfortunately.
2: 7-5 plays 4-1, so Fish Creek failing a little bit as MDU coming back.
0: It's only 22 points.
2: Four goals this turn. So
1: time on in the second quarter here.
2: So four goals to two. So it's a good quarter for MDU. Ball back in the centre. Schelling with the tap down for the MDU side. And they fall all over the ground. And the umpire will come in and ball it up.
0: Williams has been very quiet in the middle for Fisher.
2: Yes, he's
0: hardly had a touch.
1: Don't tell Laurie that.
0: No, he's not happy.
2: No, come on, Lucky.
1: There he goes. He gets that ball. One.
2: You mention him and he goes berserk to Cameron now. Can Cameron do the racing? Oh. He can't be a racehorse, but it's a good pickup there by Whiteside. He goes a wide. Correct. As the MDU team defend well. They've certainly come back a little bit after a couple of goals, and they seem a little
1: bit... Oh, they got it. Just laid him out.
2: As Walsh has got the ball again. Now they're moving the ball well.
0: Yeah, they are.
2: They've got a new lease of life down there as they finally get the ball up into their half-forward line. Lines up to it, but smothered off the boot and goes out of play far side. But, they look a bit more lively in the last... 5 or so minutes.
0: Certainly do.
1: Still playing catch up though. They're still chasing the game.
2: Okay, 21 minutes gone here in the second term, and we got 4-1 to 7-5. Fish Creek still in the lead, but certainly MDU with another free kick.
0: Start paying those ticky touch wood ones.
1: Yeah, nice little ticky touch wood one inside the defensive 50.
2: So MDU lose that contest there as Fish Creek now
1: Mitchell.
2: Have control
1: kept it in, Mitchell.
2: On the boundary line. One bounce, two bounces, ball goes wide. Didn't know who he was looking for.
1: Was looking Wilson. For Wilson.
2: Wilson gets a hand
1: well
2: pass.
1: Done.
0: Oh, well done.
2: He
0: Mitchell.
2: Goes in short.
1: Wiedemann
2: hasn't got the long arms, goes off his hands.
1: Stayed
2: he's
1: in.
2: Still in play, and it goes out of play. Good play there by the... defensive there of MDU to bring the ball, Corey, over the boundary line.
1: They just kept it moving forward, Fish Creek, at all costs.
2: So Fish Creek in their forward pocket.
1: In front of the can bar here at Newborough. Ball thrown in. Schellings wins it down. Bobbling around in 20 metres out. Well, Steve Essler says, I'll have that, thanks.
2: So ball up in the forward pocket for the... neither side, but coming through with nine players.
1: Wilson.
2: A good play to Carroll. He goes wide to his teammate. Great mark on the far side of the ground.
1: Trent McRae.
2: McRae. McRae's kick now. Over onto centre wing. Looking
1: Selling.
2: For his teammate.
1: Selling man of the lid.
2: He goes towards the ball. He keeps running, but he runs the ball out of play. We'll get a throw in on the far side of the ground. We're MDU are in attack, so I think the latter part of this quarter they've been doing very well and overplayed Fish Creek.
0: Nearly 23 minutes gone.
2: So throw in, get the tap, goes to ground now. Fish Creek have to clear the ball. They do so through Wiedemann. He goes wide, but the ball is
1: Carroll picks it up.
2: Still in play. With Fish Creek now clearing the ball over centre wing. What I've noticed today, though, the kicking has been long. They're really putting the ball to boot and sending the ball long. The wind is still blowing across to that far side of the ground.
1: You got that right, though. They've got Charlie Wilson with the 52 himself.
2: That's it. As the ball now is back onto a centre wing diving mark taken by Fish Creek on the centre wing.
0: Dawling.
1: Yeah, it'll be Dawling. Dawling has a footy. Netball side wing, long down the line. Looking for the big boys. They fly. No one really went for it. Schellings looks to clear. I reckon that's gone into the car park.
0: Yep. Connor Cron. He can kick a goal, but that was not his best.
2: No. So waiting for the throw in again.
1: Bucklett has the footy. We'll bring it back in. Kick smothered off the mark. I reckon that's my cue.
0: Well done.
2: It's half time here at the footy. 7-5 plays 4-1. That quarter, Dwayne, Fish Creek lowered their perspective a little bit.
0: Well, they had all the play the first 10 minutes, missed some easy goals through Wilson. Then I think they kicked one and Wilson came off for a little while, and then MDU just got on top. And, 22 points, they're not out of it. So, yeah, it was a good fight back by MDU.
2: Yeah, especially when you saw that Fish Creek had 6 goals in the first quarter.
0: Mm.
2: They only kicked 1-4 that quarter. MDU kicked 4 goals, so it made a difference to the whole status of the game.
1: No, yep. definitely nowhere near out of it, but obviously still got to play a bit of catch-up. But Fish Creek will lose some missed chances. They could have put the game to bed, and it really made life hard for MDU, but MDU, to their credit, they've fought back and they're not without a puncher's chance going into the second half.
2: So we go back to the studio for the halftime version, about 15 minutes or so. We'll be there. This is halftime at the footy. MDU, 4-1, trailing Fish Creek, 7-5. 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
11: 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My name is Greg King. The time is 24 minutes past 3 o'clock. We'll be back to the ground in about 6 minutes or so. In the meantime, I'm thank goodness that the MDU got a few goals in their quarter. Got 3 goals in their quarter, so it's now a little bit closer. There's 22 points of difference at half time between Fish Creek, who are 7-5-47, and MDU are 4-1-25. So we've still got a game, folks. We have still got a game. So let's continue on with. Just to remind you, yesterday, Foster, 16 goals, 12-108, defeated Yanar, four goals, 5.29. So Foster advances to the grand final on September 12th, and Yanar will play the winner of today's semi-final in the preliminary final next week. So in the North Gippsland League, the Sunday semi-final at Tyres Recreation Reserve, Woodside, 14 goals, 1.85. And Yulon North are 3.5.23. So that's at half time. A bit of a spanking there by Woodside. And yesterday's game, Cowra, 15-12-96. That's 106. My apologies. I've got a 9 in there instead of a 0. Defeated Hayfield, 14-8-88. Cowra advances to the grand final on September 12th, and Hayfield will play the winner of today's semi-final in the preliminary final next week, which looks like it's going to be a Woodside. In the Gippsland League, and it's not half-time yet, but pretty close to it. 6-7 Warrigal. Warrigal 6-7 to 3-6, 24. 6-7, 43 to 3-6, 24. So that's Terolgan, Warrigal and Terolgan. That's the elimination final at the Druin Rec Reserve. Yesterday's qualifying final at the Ted Summerton Reserve in Maui, Leon Gather 13-15-93 defeated Wontagi 6-7-43. And Leon Gather advances to the second semi-final to play top place Maui, and Wontagi will meet the winner of today's game in the first semi-final. So still a bit to play out in that one. In the Allan Bank and District League, the Sunday semi-final number one at the Long Warri Recreation Reserve. Nirum South are 7-7-49 and Bumnyip are 4-3-27. And yesterday's Saturday semi-final number two at the Katani Recreation Reserve, Long Warri 11-7-73 defeated Trafalgar 9-12-66. Close game. Long Warri advances to the grand final on September 12th, and Trafalgar awaits the winner of today's game to play in the preliminary final. So Nirum South are 22 points in front at halftime. And finally, on the West Gippsland League, Warrigal Industrials, that's the Sunday elimination final at the Inverloch Recreation Reserve. Warrigal Industrials 5-6-36, and Coobwee are up a 5-5-35 at halftime, so that's pretty close. So Phillip Island yesterday, the Saturday elimination final, Phillip Island 9-15-69 defeated Kurralin 6-7-43, and Phillip Island go to the semi-final to play the winner of today's game on September 6, and Kurralin is eliminated. And the qualifying final between Narnagoon and Inverloch Kongwak will be played at the Dalliston Recreation Reserve next Saturday on September 5. Couple of minutes to go. Let's have a quick run through the AFL, the Western Bulldogs versus Collingwood on Friday night. Western Bulldogs 14-12-96 defeated Collingwood 14-9-93. Bulldogs best for Bontempelli, Jones, Norton, Kennedy, Dale and Fiaja. And the Maggies best were Nick Dacos, Daniel McStay, McGreedy, Sam Swadling, Patrick Lipinski and Josh Dacos. I won't worry about the goals, I'll do those a bit later. And of course last night, and I'm trying very hard not to let the lid off, Carlton 10-14-74 defeated Melbourne 7-13-55. Well done, Blues. Carlton best, Jagger Smith, Sam Walsh, Ollie Hollands, Ben Ainsworth, Francis Evans and Patrick Cripps. And Melbourne's best was Max Gorn, Harvey Langford, Jake Bowery, Kate Chandler and Tom Sparrow. So that's Carlton play Geelong next week in that Melbourne are now eliminated. So I'll go through those a bit later on. And so we've got some messages now before we get back to the ground. And it's great to be with you. And the time now is 29 and a half minutes past 3 o'clock. The next voice you hear will be a lorry, a truck, Williams. So back to the ground shortly.
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2: And welcome back to the Newborough Footy Ground, where the halftime score is Fish Creek, 7 goals, 5. MDU, 4 goals, 1. Goal kickers for Fish Creek. Jacko Wiedemann, 1. Harrison Smith, 1. Charlie Wilson, 5. That's the...
1: Yeah, I reckon that'd be it.
2: And for MDU, we got Connor Crone, Jamie Ewell, and Shane Walsh with 2. So, better quarter by MDU.
1: Certainly was. They got themselves back into the game. They started to capitalise on Schelling's dominance around the midfield and just got it in. Repeat entries and forward pressure. And got a couple of goals, a few forward pressure, and that's all you need.
2: That's it, the way the game is going. We thought after the first quarter when Fish Creek was 6 goals up, we thought, we're going to have another 6 or 7 goal quarter. But that way, MDU cut them down a little bit, but they missed 3 easy goals. If they'd have kicked goals then, it would have been that game all over. But suddenly MDU brought themselves into the game, kicked 4 goals, and they made a game itself. They're still behind, but they've given themselves every opportunity to come back at Fish Creek.
0: Yeah, I think people have been listening to us because the flags in front of us have just been dismantled.
2: Oh, very good.
0: So we'll be able to see. You'll have no excuses, Lawrence.
2: Oh, that'd be good. Put my glasses back on again.
0: That's right. Yeah, don't give up and make it up.
2: Oh, yeah, that's right.
1: No complaints now.
2: That's it. We're doing the best we can.
0: That's right. No one else is doing it.
2: That's it, yeah. It's the main thing.
1: We're getting our money with monies today, aren't we?
2: That's it, yeah. And we get a pay rise to do today too, 10% pay rise.
0: Well, do we?
1: Sunday's double bubble.
2: Yeah, it's public holiday. So 10% of nothing is still nothing.
0: That's right.
2: But we get 10% more of it.
0: Yeah.
2: So
0: we could kill for a coffee.
2: We would, yeah. Maybe we'll charge up the coffee. I think the coffee van's gone.
0: Yeah, I think it has.
1: The Cold Rock ice cream van's still there, though.
2: Oh, Cold Rock ice cream.
0: Oh, righty-o.
2: Now you're talking business. So it's half-time here. Just waiting. Both teams are back on the field.
1: Is that Carlos Ego in forward? It is.
2: Yeah, they need to bring someone forward. The umpires are just about ready to get in position.
0: Connor Crone, I'd throw forward. Kerr's been pretty ordinary today.
1: I don't think he can move. He looks just...
0: He looks stiff, doesn't he?
1: Stiff as a board.
0: Yeah.
2: And Sellings hasn't done much today. We called him last week. He did a lot of work for MDU in the forward pocket.
0: And Tim Harris hasn't done much up forward for MDU either. They've got good opponents on them, but still.
2: Yeah, makes it very difficult. Pat Kerr going into the pivot at full forward, so hopefully MDU can get the ball up to him on a more rapid basis. Waiting for the umpire now in the centre.
1: Righto, off you go.
2: We've got the man on the button as we've got the ball thrown up again. Wiedemann's in there. He can't nullify each other as MDU trying to get the ball out.
1: Off he goes.
2: Wiedemann, he goes a left foot kick up into the forward pocket. Ball off hands. A chance for Fish Creek, but good defence by MDU. Bring the ball out into the forward pocket. Now coming forward, laying across the ball. A chance now for the Kangaroos. They get a handball across. Kick it. Goal.

0: He's just separating the game at the moment, isn't he?
1: Yeah.
2: But the ball came to him right on the goal square. He picked it up quickly, bustled his way through and bang over the top for number six for Charlie Wilson this afternoon. They go 8-5, and just the goal that MDU didn't want Fish Creek to score.
0: Just a difficult matchup, though, for any side in the competition, though.
1: Yeah, no, I've seen him 4 or 5 times this year, and he's done it every game. He's kicked, you know, at least 5, made it look easy, and he's missed 5, you know. He sprays them everywhere, but, yeah.
2: But just looking at the game so far, most of the goals have been scored down at that northern end as the ball comes through the fish.
1: Oh, Luke.
0: Now. Luke, off he goes. Williams
1: now. He gets dropped the ball.
2: The umpire said, right, you got caught.
0: What are you teaching him?
1: Yep, you gave a word to him, Lawrence.
2: Yes, we did. Knox now with the ball. He's Carroll, sorry. He goes up to us and a half forward.
1: Oh, great
0: defence,
2: good
0: Jack
2: defence
0: Harris.
2: By
1: beautiful.
2: The Fish Creek side. They're getting the ball out. Tripped out now. Williams comes with a hand pass now. A kick off the ground. It was hurried.
0: Boom! Wait a minute.
2: Would have hurt.
0: You think he's got that lid on?
2: Yeah, Sellings, Braden Sellings, the young guy, was tackled there by Wiedemann, brought to ground, ball, goes high, tap down with Sellings now, but in coming through with Williams, he overruns the ball.
1: He's had a shocker.
2: Along across there to Forrester, he gets tackled and ball up in the front of his head.
0: Won't be a good debrief with you, Lolly, after this.
1: Yep.
2: Will Carroll get the ball chucked out of Sellings, gets a quick hand pass across.
0: It Wilson.
2: Goes, Wilson into the goal square, tapped through though for a minor score for MDU. They go to 4-2 to 8-5.
0: The coach has come down for the kick-in.
2: So we've got Walker now with the ball on the back pocket. He goes across, finds his teammate
0: Valenta
2: now across to Wiedemann.
1: Rhett.
2: The Rhett variety. Now Wiedemann just steadies a bit. He goes on left foot kick high.
0: Straight down the line.
2: You follow it, Dirks.
0: I can't see it. Ball's about to go out of bounds, I reckon. Certainly does. Ball out of bounds in between the two coaches' boxes.
2: I'm getting closer. That's better.
0: There we go. Everybody enjoy your grunting through the sound effects board.
2: Yeah, I like terrific. That.
0: So Rhett and Shellings again, because they have all day. Ball thrown in. Wiedemann wins it, punches it straight back towards the boundary line. Kennedy grabs it. He's wrapped up. The other Wiedemann grabs the footy, just ambles away with it. Left foot down the line. Going to bounce over the top, running away from us down there, and that's going to go out of bounds for another stoppage.
2: Out of bounds in front of the scoreboard. 6-5 plays 4-2. Throw in now.
1: 8-5, 4-2.
2: Yeah. You're right.
1: Sometimes.
2: Ball forward pocket for MDU.
0: Hold the ball, I reckon. Up by Steve.
2: Yep. He saw it, and it's a free kick.
0: Labers. Jacob Labers goes inside 50. Wonder where it's going. Misses Wilson.
2: Wilson overruns the ball, though, as a finally kick off the ground by MDU in defence, but suddenly picked up by...
0: No, he's paid throw.
2: So MDU get the free kick in the back line.
0: Dodge a bullet there. They look to clear down the dead pocket on the netball side.
1: That's Whiteside, I think, isn't
0: it? Yeah, we'll take your word for it.
1: Yeah, Corey to Whiteside. I've got the Specsavers on, so...
0: Whiteside. Long high up and not much of a kick.
2: Would I make it that one?
0: That's what rain for the farmers. MDU running down the line to the man in the lid.
1: Oh,
0: he gets it and goes.
2: Run down.
0: Kerr has the 50 to himself.
1: Big
0: strong Dukes.
2: But there's no one to kick it to.
0: Big strong Dukes in front of Tom Valenta. He'd think he'd have the journey.
1: Yeah.
0: Whether he's got the accuracy.
1: He wouldn't be too tired.
0: Just hopefully his legs aren't as stiff as
1: his
0: back.
1: Yeah, because, this would be a hamstring puller if he kicks this. Oh, he's gone short.
0: Pass it off to Wilson.
1: Yeah, that's a smart move. Geez, he looks sore, doesn't he?
2: He's struggling down there.
0: I'm guessing him and Nick Nagel had to toss a coin of who got
1: who's going
0: to
1: play.
0: One of you had to play.
1: Yeah.
0: Heads Kerr, you play. Tails Kerr, you're also fine.
1: That's right. You're the winner. Woohoo.
0: So Sam Wilson winds up 35 metres out, Canbar side of the ground. Strolls in the pink boots, let's fly.
3: Sure.

0: But doesn't have the journey. Bobbing around top of the square. Harris falls over the footy.
1: Here we go.
0: Jared Walker clears and he hits it straight down Zach Carroll's throat. Carroll switches inboard. Finds Yule. Legs kick very important now. Yule runs to 55. Top of the square. Harris comes. They fly. They all miss it. MDU running through. Wilson. Milstead. Gavlock out. Outside 50. Back to Zach Carroll. I feel like I've seen this movie before.
2: It's a replay. Carroll now into the forward pocket, far side, but they can't get the ball well wide. It's Fish Creek. They're struggling, and ball goes out of play. They're calling for a out on the full, but not warranted by the umpire. Get a throw in the pocket, far side. So only 8-5 plays 4-2, so a four-goal ball game at this stage. Throw in again. In the pocket. Good tap down by Wiedemann. Goes to ground now. Fish Creek can't control the ball. It's MDU. Finally get the ball onto the boot through Carroll again. He's had four kicks this quarter. In no wide there. Big jump by Fish Creek. But put the ball out of play.
0: Think they'll
2: get a throw in.
0: Think the Leds just punched 20 PSI out of the footy.
1: Yes, he did, didn't he?
2: Yeah. So throw in. Forward pocket again once more for the MDU side. Doing the attacking. Big throw in. In underneath his Sellings, he gets the ball to ground. Now Fish Creek are away, but so is MDU. Get the ball into half forward. Good mark taken, not played. The umpire says play on. Coming through quickly there was Dawling for Fish Creek. He can't get the ball out. Eventually, a good play coming through for Hicks. He goes wide and onto centre wing with the tap down out of bounds, far side of the ground.
0: Probably could have left that. Would have been out of bounds on the full.
2: Yeah. But
1: would have been close.
2: MDU are putting a lot more into their game so far this quarter. They've been very competitive. They're limiting the amount of goals to Fish Creek at the moment, although we've only been going under 10 minutes. So it's an interesting quarter. They always call the third quarter the premiership quarter, but so far no one has been dominant this term. Throwing again, centre wing. Shelling in underneath, he couldn't get the ball that time, but he's in there competing. Ball goes to ground. Fish Creek got the ball. A huddle of players on top of him, and umpire Maxwell will come in and ball up. Umpiring's been pretty good this afternoon, so
0: it's always good when you don't notice.
2: Yeah, that's it. There are Sellings. He gets the tap down. Now a chance for Carroll. He gets tackled over the top.
0: You'll hold the ball.
2: Holding the ball. So free kick. Fish Creek now can move the ball up to a half back. But there's in the way is
1: a wide side
2: for the MDU side.
1: Fishy, you got to
0: go. Keep it in, Fish Creek. Yeah. Stefani goes along. Looking for Wilson. Great intercept mark by MDU. They should look to come to the fat side, which they do. Zach Carroll has a footy. Assesses his options. Takes a bounce, kicks a long ambling ball, looking for Carroll. Misses him, comes out the back now. Ball's coming down bench side, it's just obstructed by view a little bit. Tim Harris has to fly against three, get it out, which he does.
2: They seem more mobile this term, don't they, MDU? They're attacking well and they're defending fairly well.
1: Yeah, they have to though, they're four goals down, so they've got to try something.
0: Ball in, I think Wiedemann's rucketing by himself, which, yep, he certainly does. Grabs it out of the ruck and just misses his foot. And I think Carroll's going to come up with the footy here, he has.
2: He's had a good quarter this quarter.
0: He's had a lot of the footy. Handballs to Yule. Yule sells a bit of candy, runs around one, kicks inside 50. Looking for the big boys. Jack Hayes should take this on his chest. He should have, but he did.
1: Dropped it.
2: And we've got a bit of a wrestle down there, and the umpire will come in and ball it up. Yes, he got onto the ground, got the ball, but it just bounced out of his chest. So ball up in front of us here. Tap underneath. Good knockout by Williams across to Carroll again. He gets a quick hand pass across. Now they're running MDU quickly into centre-half forward. Oh. Almost a good lead, but interception.
1: They're
2: quickly by Armaganon, but the coming through quick. As Dawling for Fish Creek, the ball goes high.
0: Oh, that's nearly a frame.
2: A good tackle by Sellings onto the Fish Creek teammate.
1: Didn't
2: the
1: see
2: umpire
1: that,
2: says it's over the shoulder.
0: It's probably the even opener. He missed the front on contact, and he's just flipped him. Wiedemann has bare flipped him.
2: as Fish Creek now move the ball up towards the scoreboard side of the ground, where it goes. It
0: goes out of bounds. The contest, a bit of push and shove here between Hicks. Ball's about to be thrown in. The second rucks go at it. MDU win it down. Ball comes clear, and here comes Williams coming through. The man in the lead. Protecting his head there with his helmet.
1: Yep.
0: Yule comes through. Probably holding the ball.
1: Yep.
0: Holding the ball, we correct the scores, whatever way you want to talk about it. Williams wanted the handball, and he just ran himself straight into trouble. Handball straight out. Sellings, man in the lead. He's been battered and bruised all day. Crone breaks a tackle. Kicks inside 50. Looking for Harris. Harris has to chase after this. Going to that far side. Lacey.
2: Ooh, grabbed him by the arm.
0: Lacey tried the drop step. Didn't quite get it. And the umpire will ball it up.
1: There's two tough nuts, Forrester and Williams, playing on each other too.
2: And 25's limping there for Fish Creek.
0: Regan Lewis.
2: Regan, yep. Having a bit of a hop. Ball thrown up on the half forward for MDU. They're doing the attacking at the moment. A ball goes to ground. Umpire says, my ball. We'll throw it up.
0: They can do all the attacking they want, Laurie, but they've still got a score to bridge this.
2: That's game. It. 4-2 plays, 8 goals, 5. Fish Creek in the lead. After 6 goal first quarter, they've been limited to 2 for the rest. Ball thrown up again. Good knockdown by MDU, but it gets
0: free kick
2: too. And you have the kick.
0: Wilson.
2: Inside the 50. He goes along in towards the square. He's up there. Flies one a man behind. Pushed him out though. And it's a free kick to be taken there by Valenda.
1: It was there, but it was soft.
2: So Valenda with the free kick in the back pocket for Fish Creek. Umpire just saying, you move back on your mark. Don't over on the mark. Left foot kick. In, still within the 50, good mark. He's had a reasonable game this afternoon.
0: Just finds a footy.
2: But you've got to go forward, Yule. He does. Up to the forward pocket.
0: Walsh. In got behind. It.
1: Got it. Plays on. Kicks as well, right?
0: Got it.
1: A little bit of belief in the MDU side now. They're running around. The crowd's up and about.
0: There's a pulse.
1: Yep.
2: It's at 5-2, and that's his third goal for the afternoon. Shea Walsh, so he's... limited opportunity, but he's doing well to get three
1: the
2: goals.
1: Small players are doing well up forward for MDU because the tall ones aren't doing much.
0: Yep, 21 points of margin. Nowhere near done.
2: So one goal Fish Creek this quarter and one goal, one to...
1: coming up to 14 minutes gone, so halfway.
2: 5-2-8-5. 5-2-8-5 says the scoreboard. Correct. Ball back in the centre. Wiedemann's in there, he goes by, he gets a tap down.
1: Strike Carroll.
2: Carroll intercepts, a knock over the top, could have grabbed it.
1: He should have.
0: Should have grabbed it, Wilson.
2: Yeah. And it's a free kick.
1: No,
2: it's ball up. Again. Back in the centre. Holding out, a good play there.
1: Now there's a free kick.
2: That's, yeah.
0: Took the advantage.
1: Oh.
0: Hayes just bats it away, didn't want to really take the mark. Walsh. Looking around.
1: Oh, great play, Walsh.
0: Steps one, steps two, right in front of us. Drop punt. Sliding. Marked on the line by Jack Davis. Davis runs it out now.
1: Hang on. It's a point.
0: Point.
2: And score.
1: Could be an important point. Could be important.
0: Well, Davis still has the footy then for a kick in.
1: Yeah, nice colour boots.
0: Still going to get a stat for it.
1: Yep.
0: Runs out of the square, as all good people do when they take a kick in. Kicks it long. As far as he can, gets out the back. Zach Carroll runs onto it. Eventually. Boom, MDU. Clear it now.
1: Coates.
0: Coming up. Yep.
2: Coates.
1: Oh, I missed the target.
0: Missed it. Missed one.
1: Can't afford that.
0: Fumble.
2: They're putting Fish Creek under pressure, aren't they?
1: They certainly are.
0: Put themselves down. Now they're out. One more and they're out.
1: He dropped the footy,
0: I reckon.
2: So yes, he did, in the free kick taken by MDU, centre of the ground.
1: Geez, another one here would be good.
0: And lift the roof off the joint if it had one.
1: Yep.
2: So into you now from the centre of the ground. Kick up towards within 50. Flyers want it. They can get the ball. Goes to ground. And Fish Creek now can clear. No, they can't tackle late on. Everyone's yelling ball, but they, eventually they clear the ball
0: the
2: out.
0: The top.
2: Through,
0: the top is gone out.
2: He goes wide now to their forward line. Fish Creek.
0: Coates has
2: ball.
0: It now.
2: Here's the kick.
0: Kicks inside 50.
2: Forward pocket.
1: Guess
2: Wilson.
1: Who? He's got it.
0: Yeah, I think he does. Yeah, paint the mark.
2: So Wilson, he's already...
1: He's on a bit of an angle. He's on a bit of an angle, though.
0: Way he's kicking him, though.
2: Already got 6 goals for the afternoon, so... He's certainly worth his money this afternoon, so far.
0: Have a replacement for Ian Laurie, you should know that. All play for the love of the game.
2: Of course we do. 8-5 plays, 5-2, chance for Wilson, number 7 for the afternoon. If you can do it, good kick forward towards the goals. Goal umpire moves one to his left.
1: Point.
2: And that's 1 point.
1: Jeez, he's kicked a few points.
2: He has, he's kicked.
0: Could have had a big, big day.
2: 6-5 today.
1: Yeah, I reckon he did about 6.
2: He's had 11 shots for goal. Thanks, Sam. Got that one.
0: Yeah, thanks, Sam, wherever you are.
2: Back pocket now for the MDU side.
1: Yeah, Whiteside will go to Carroll.
0: Yeah, Whiteside to Carroll.
2: You wouldn't want to miss when you do that sort of picking, would you?
0: Tom Kerr there in front of the scoreboard. Moving a bit more freely than his brother. Kicks up the line. Finds Trent McRae. Long way from where MDU want him to be. MDU in front of their own bench.
1: Now they're
0: ducking,
1: in trouble.
0: Ducking, diving, weaving. Looking for the man in the lid. Gets out the back to Timmy Harris. Timmy Harris with a lot of old legs running after this footy. Fish Creek just kick it up and under. Straight up the chimney. The man in the lid. Kicks it inside 50. Great intercept marking there. Who's got it here? Jay Kenny goes a switch. A long ball. Looking for Buckland.
1: Just need to get it to Jack Wiedemann.
0: Yeah, Jack Wiedemann goes, I'll help you out, Buck.
1: Now they're in trouble.
0: They'll ball it up there, the umpire. A bit of saving grace.
1: MDU sort of got the people around the ball then, but they haven't been doing in the first quarter and a half. Now they're starting to get, you know, numbers at the ball.
2: I think they might have got a rev then at half-time to get their act together, but they picked up quickly by... Fish Creek up towards the half-back line, and the ball goes out of play once again on centre wing far side. 8-6, 5-3 with
1: 18 minutes gone.
2: And it's been a good quarter so far by MDU.
0: Just got to get this within striking distance at three-quarter time.
2: They need a couple more goals and they'd be really into it. Shell and gets the hand pass across. Now Fish Creek behind the eight ball with MDU attacking. Put the play on there. The umpire comes in, bottles it up. So we're into the attacking zone for MDU. Players just settling down.
0: Did he pay the free kick or umpire contact?
1: No, I think the fishy bloke elbowed him in the midriff.
2: In the nether regions.
1: No, in the guts.
2: Yeah, well, or lower.
1: So I don't. Is he? Yes.
2: He's giving him a free kick.
1: I don't know if he saw that, but he's giving him a free kick.
0: Just saw a bloke go down and goes, that must have been a free kick.
1: Yeah.
2: So Braden Selling's.
1: I saw it, but I don't think he did.
2: No, Braden Selling's.
0: I thought it was for umpire contact first.
2: No. So Selling's now has a kick, probably 45 outside angle. Can make a difference here. We saw him kick one last week from this far out. So Selling's now.
1: No, I don't think he'll get it. To be honest,
2: everyone's looking for the lead. No, he's going to have a go.
1: He
2: says, I can kick this.
1: No,
2: and he does. He
1: kicks
2: it
1: up
2: into the pocket. Nearly a good mark, taking him from behind as MDU. Now up to their forward line. A good tackle laid upon the player. Now they're getting the ball out.
1: Corey,
0: the captain.
2: He goes towards the goal.
1: Kicked it like a batman.
2: Goes wide and goes to Davis in the back pocket. Davis for Fish Creek. He can kick along the line. following the boundary line. Nice long kick too. Goes to no one over the
0: free kick, I think. Free kick to Wiedemann.
1: Yep, against Carroll. Held on to win.
0: Just worried him out of it, really.
1: Yep.
2: So the ball is being brought back to Wiedemann. That's the Jacko variety.
1: Yep.
2: So Wiedemann's kick now, he runs towards the centre of the ground. Chip kick, finds his man too.
1: Stefani.
2: He goes so short now. Chip kicks across to his teammate Gavin Locke. His kick is high into the forward pocket. Ball, bouncing ball, but the bounce is out of play and we'll get a throw in on the very far side of the ground. The furthest away from us here.
0: Furthest away as possible. Drop by Young Eyes to take over, Laurie.
2: Mm.
0: Entering time on into the third.
2: And we're looking at 5-3 plays, 8-6. Still a three-goal margin at least for MDU to come back. Fish Creek in the lead so far. Forward pocket, hand pass out. Wiedemann has got the ball in there for the Fish Creek side. Gets a hand pass out. Lines up the goals in for Wilson.
0: Got it.
1: Wilson.
2: And marked it.
0: Oh, Harry! Oh, he did a string.
2: Yeah.
0: He just done a string.
2: Yeah, he's done something there. Oh, yeah, he stretched for that one.
1: He's not giving it up, though.
2: No, he says no.
1: He's a typical full forward.
2: I'm going to be hungry. I want to make it seven for the day.
1: That's right.
0: Have a good look if he kicks to somebody on his opposite.
2: So Wilson now going for number seven for Fish Creek. They're calling the trainers out. Will he do it? He does.
1: Oh, he's missed.
0: Got it.
1: He's got it, but yeah. He's sore.
0: He's got it.
1: He's coming off. Seven will do me for the day.
0: Now put a bit of dressing gown, I think.
1: Oh, yeah. Yep.
2: Dressing gown and cotton wool for next week's important battle.
1: Mm.
0: I'd be starting the ice and recovery process now.
1: Yep.
2: So Wilson's coming off at the moment. Already got seven goals, so...
1: He's jogging off, but it's a high hamstring, I think, so...
2: Yeah, he pulled up short when he went for that mark.
0: He knew it straight away.
2: Yep.
0: Was the kick worth it, though? Hopefully the kick didn't make it worse.
2: Well, 9-6 players, 5-3.
1: Well, they actually need to kick that goal, Fishy. They're not assured of winning this just yet.
2: Ball back in the centre. Wiedemann gets the tap down. Kick off the ground, though, by Fish Creek. Goes across to
1: MDU.
2: The big player in Cleaver, De Cleaver. He goes forward. Oh,
0: Harris
1: dropped it.
2: He couldn't hold it. Catch a cold down there as the ball goes wide. Umpire says, come in my ball. Right in between half forward and full forward here on the attacking zone for MDU. Ball thrown up. Shelling gets the ball to ground. Now a chance for Corey. He gets tackled, thrown to the ground. Umpire will come in and ball it up. Still in the 50 zone for the MDU side. They're trailing 5-3 to 9-6. Throw up again. In time on, second to third quarter here, with a chance, kicked out on the full, just about, ball bounces, and it will get
0: just
2: a throw-in.
0: Just got a touch on that.
2: Archie Casey, no, it wasn't, it was Valenda, I think, kicked the ball out.
1: No, it was Casey.
2: So now we'll throw in. Tackled underneath, Sellings gets on behind the ball, chance for a kick off the ground, soccer style is Fish Creek trying to get the ball away.
0: Throw the ball away.
1: Yep.
2: He got tackled.
1: Good decision.
2: Dropping the ball. So MDU now have control. Ball. Wobbly old kick. Half forward. Good inside mark. He comes in. Chips a kick.
0: Harris.
2: Kick in behind. Couldn't get the ball. The tall man can't bend down. He gets tackled from behind. Push out there. Sellings is in there for MDU. As Fish Creek try to clear the ball.
0: Walsh.
2: Winds on the ball, but handing right in the back pocket. Good play there. Coming through there was
0: Regan Lewis.
2: Lewis's kick goes now onto the halfback in there.
0: Wiedemann.
2: He's got the ball. He tries to bounce. Does so quickly. Handball to Carroll. He goes across, and now they're running the ball.
0: Stefani.
2: Stefani, he goes up to the half forward line looking for a full forward. No one can be down there. Fish Creek are in the forward zone. Tackled there by MDU, and the ball goes to ground with the Demons trying to get the ball out from defence. They do so. Chain of hand passing. A few players out there are limping. It's a hard ground there this afternoon.
0: Freaking.
2: But a free kick. I see the Roos now can get a chain of hand passes up into the forward line. Flyers wanted Mangan Frug. Couldn't get paid to mark. Good defensive play by MDU. Keep the Kangaroos out. And we'll get a free kick. to be taken in the back line for MDU. They cross the goals and in front of the scoreboard. They're attacking or defending. Is it a free kick?
0: That was a mark. Kick down the line. Fish Creek looking to clear. Ball comes back through. Underground handball, very smart. Williams loses his footy boot and dumps it inside 50.
1: Oh, dropped the mark. Center.
0: They look to clear now. They run it out. They've got numbers on the outside. A genuine one-on-one out here. Bleeding. Laid in. He comes in. Wins the one-on-one.
1: Oh, handball, good hands.
0: Handball's off. Jarvis Lacey, they're running now in waves. Probably looking for Pat Kerr just to come at him. Runs it out. That's going to be it. As well as my cue there. Three-quarter time. We have Fish Creek, 9-6-60, leading MDU, 5-2-32. We're looking to see how many people walk out from the Fish Creek bench. I see two, which means one bloke is done, and he probably will not come back out.
2: Yeah, so that's been an interesting quarter, that quarter for MDU. They really came back into the game. They only kicked 1-1, but they restricted Fish Creek to two goals, four. So plenty of opportunities for Fish Creek, but they kicked them away a little bit. 9-6-5-2. Dwayne, do you give any chance for MDU in the last quarter?
1: Yeah, they had more of the play that quarter. They just couldn't convert, so... Now with Wilson being off, you'd think for the rest of the game, they'd have to get the first couple low MDU to have any chance because, you know, you get guys like Jack Wiedemann, you know, Rhett, you know, these guys, they're pretty smart. They'll switch on and they'll defend if they have to.
0: No ice on that hamstring yet for
1: Wilson? No, surprising, yeah.
2: Do you think they'll rest him for the quarter?
1: Oh, I would.
0: Yeah, unless it gets really close and you need to bear it in the square. But
1: yeah.
2: So he's already got seven goals for the afternoon, so he's got his money's worth out of him this afternoon. It's three-quarter time here, 9-6 Fish Creek to 5-2 MDU. We'll go back to the studio for some messages and back here for the exciting last quarter of the first semi-final between MDU and Fish Creek.
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2: It's three-quarter time here at the Newborough Footy Ground. Beautiful day for football this afternoon. Sun shining, shadows coming across the ground. There's virtually no wind. The wind seems to have dropped, but plenty of sunshine, no rain, ground hard, and a very good crowd here this afternoon to witness this game at three-quarter time where we see Fish Creek 9-6 to MDU 5-2. Goal kickers for Fish Creek, 7 to Charlie Wilson, 1 to Jack Wiedemann, And I think there's another one somewhere trying to find out.
1: Harrison Smith. Harrison Smith, yeah.
2: He got one. And for MDU, 3 goals to Shea Walsh, 1 to Jamie Yule, and 1 to Connor Crone. But overall, a better quarter by MDU.
0: Certainly was. They got back in the game at 27 points. It's a lot to do in half an hour of football, but I suppose there's no tomorrow for them if they don't find a way to bridge 27 points.
2: So how do you think your Nara would be thinking at the moment?
0: I feel like they'll still be nervous. I mean, they kicked 1 goal for 3 quarters of footy yesterday, and Fish Creek did beat them throughout the year, so they'll have to bring their best. And
2: they're going to be very interesting, I think, next week. And the game being played at Foster. Bit of a drive there to Foster, isn't it? Whichever way you go from Maul, it's still 82K.
0: Yeah, it's a long way.
2: Anyway, at three-quarter time here, both teams are in a huddle, and I can see, well, they're fairly equal huddle. They're a pretty big one. Someone moving the magnets around, and what would you do? Who would you put at full forward now that Charlie Wilson may not be there?
0: Just giving Tom Cameron a bit of a loss. It's down there. Crafty player, a bit smaller up forward. Get it into him, see what he can do.
2: He's hasn't had a great day this afternoon. He's had a few kicks, but hasn't been in the action. But just let us see whether they bring Charlie Wilson back.
1: He's limping off here in front of us.
2: Yeah.
1: Yep.
2: Yeah, he's...
1: No ice.
2: So
1: But I don't think he'll come back on.
2: No, I think they might get the dressing gown on. Do they wear dressing gowns now? I don't know. We used to in the old days.
0: It's not that cold for a dressing gown.
2: No, not yet. Yeah, we used to be rugged up in dressing gowns and it was cold. We'd sit there on the bench all day and not get going in the old days. That never happened to you, Dwayne, did it? Sit on the bench all day?
1: No.
2: Interchange has been the best thing for footy.
1: Yeah, everyone gets a run then, don't
2: they? Yeah, that's it. Instead of sitting on the bench.
1: Yep.
2: Anyway, it's coming into the last quarter. The two huddle of crowded people are off the ground, or going off the ground.
1: I put Williams in the goal square for Fish Creek. It's a different sort of move.
0: Williams, Cameron, Stefani.
1: Yeah, Stefani up forward.
0: And Buckland's gone forward as well.
1: Yeah, they've made some changes.
2: And who are they putting on Williams in the full pocket, full forward?
1: Forrester's tagged him all day, everywhere. So, yeah, that'll be good battle. He's had the better of Williams too, Forrester.
2: Cameron forward pocket.
1: Yeah, that's where he always is.
2: Luke Williams in the full forward. All right, back in the centre of the ground, the umpires are ready. Finger on the pulse here as we start the exciting last quarter. One team goes home, the other goes to
1: Foster.
2: It goes to Barley with Twain. The other one goes to Foster next week against Yanar. Tap in the middle, inconception, but now finally the ball goes from the centre through Will Wiedemann up into forward pocket. Nearly a mark there to Mitchell. He couldn't get
0: here
2: the ball.
0: Here he is.
2: Now running into a hand pass across. Now can Fish Creek do anything? They do to Cameron.
0: Cameron's
2: left foot kick goes astray. Where a mark has been taken in the square. Umpire says a play ball and we'll get a throw in over the boundary line.
1: It's harder to miss it then.
0: Does he get negative metres gained for that? Does his step line go worse than that?
1: He'll get dragged in my day.
2: Ball back in the centre now. A big tap down for Stefani. He couldn't get a better chance for Fish Creek. Get caught with the ball on the boundary line. Forced over for another throw in right on the left behind post. Attacking zone for the Fish Creek side. They haven't got it out of the 50 zone in the last 2 minutes. Ball thrown in again. Long throw. Men behind can get the ball. Tap down. Cameron gets tackled. Ball goes to ground. Umpires comes in and will ball it up.
0: Brady Mitchell taking the rucks in the forward line here.
2: So tap again. They get the tap, Fish Creek, into their forward line, but cleared there by MDU with a torp up into centre wing. No one can go there. They're running for the ball. 2-1 down there, but Fish Creek eventually get the ball with a chain of hand passes across. Running players got the ball now up to half forward. Big bad bounce coming in. Who can get the ball? Kick off the ground required. No one can get it. Ball in all over. Players jumping in, and we get a bit of a huddle. The umpire will come in, ball it up. So there's been a few scrums this afternoon, so no one really winning them the ball. Umpired, thrown up, tap down, Sellings. Ball goes to ground now. Free kick to Fish Creek side in the centre of the ground.
1: Right, wait a minute.
2: Now kick for Fish Creek, left foot kick into the centre.
0: Mitchell.
2: Right,
0: Mitchell got him.
1: Yep.
2: So Mitchell now has the kick.
1: Good above his head, Mitchell, isn't he?
2: So dropping back into the square is Williams. Not looking at the ball though, they're all looking at the goal square. Turn their back on the play. Now a chance for Mitchell.
0: Play the clock, take 30 seconds off it.
2: Did they play that in McGippy, 30 seconds?
1: Who knows?
2: Who knows? Now Brady Mitchell has a chance, hasn't scored yet this quarter.
0: Liked it.
2: No, boy. One behind only. So they go to 9-7. Mitchell, bad miss there for the Fish Creek side. Corey bringing the ball out. Is it Corey?
1: No.
0: White side.
1: It's not white side.
0: Oh, Tom Kerr.
2: Kerr now. They call him Knack. As Kerr now kicks the ball wide up to the centre wing. Big fire down there, but no one could get the ball. That was Davis for Fish Creek. Carries the ball along the boundary line. Cameron has the ball, but the umpire says, my ball, and I'll throw it in front of the light tower, far side of the ground. Shadows coming across the ground, the shadow of the big trees. Making a perfect day for football here. Selling gets in front position across to his teammate Yule. He gets the ball out for Fish Creek, but only as far as the boundary line. We'll get another throw in far side. So MDU are attacking a little bit, but going it by yards, not by miles, the way they're going. Big throw in, giant. In there is Selling, so for MDU. Gets a hand pass out. That was quick as they move the ball
0: Wilson.
2: By hand to Wilson. Up to the half forward line. Coming in one-handed try there. Quick chance there for the MDU side. Lining up the goals.
1: McRae.
2: Going wide. And it's only a minor score for the...
1: needed to kick that one.
0: Got to make every post a winner, you'd think.
2: 5-3 plays 9-7. So it's still a four-goal ball game as far as Fish Creek are concerned. Kick out from fullback for Fish Creek. Kick the ball long, far side. Good mark.
1: Good pass, good pass.
2: So the weeds are still into the game.
1: They are slowing it down, Fishy, aren't they? They're just taking time off the clock already.
0: Jack Hayes, man in the sleeve. Sleeve in every weather, Jack Hayes. Man after my own heart.
2: You like long sleeves?
0: Wear them every. Got to wear them every week. You got to be committed to the bit.
2: As that kick goes on to centre wing, now they're trapped now with the Fish Creek side, just kicking the ball high, looking for someone down there, and they can't find it, but a free kick is taken by MDU on back line.
1: Forrester against Williams wasn't much in that.
2: So Forrester with the ball halfback. He goes wide, looking for Silver Boots and Corey. Corey, he goes to centre wing. Now they can move the ball quickly through Kennedy. Kennedy's set kick on centre wing, finds his man too. That was Yule. Yule's kick goes into half forward. Looking for, but not finding his teammate. In front is Fish Creek, moving the ball out wide. A tackle underneath there. Now the
0: rules are tackled.
2: Umpire says free kick. And a free kick will be taken.
1: Sellings.
2: Yeah. Sellings. The kid in the lid for they gets a hand pass across.
1: Oh,
2: he tried to. Dummied that. Kick now up to a wide one, up to half forward. Big bounce required there for Fish Creek. But MDU can get the tap down. Goes to ground now. They kicked up to the forward pocket. Flyer wanted.
1: Walker.
2: But the flyer is a Fish Creek player.
0: Walker.
2: In defence. It goes two walks as he goes walking into the back pocket for Fish Creek.
1: Carroll.
2: Then Carroll swings around on his left foot kick, but intercept mark there by Fish Creek. McGannon now, he goes towards their goal, looking for an own goal, I think.
1: Oh, well done,
0: Sellings.
1: The,
0: paid the free kick.
1: Oh, I don't know about that.
0: For a long contact.
2: So in front of the scoreboard, a free kick to Fish Creek. Moves. kick high. Who can go underneath? The Sellings is there. He was in front, got the mark.
1: Shellings.
2: He's played a good game this afternoon.
1: Yeah, he's won the ruck.
2: There's his long kick up towards the goal, looking for teammates. Man in front required. Good run off the pack. McRae, long kick up towards the goals.
1: Point.
2: Bouncing, though, for only a minor score. Two bad misses.
0: Where was that last week?
2: And said, 5-4 plays 9 goals, 7. 5-5 plays 9-7.
0: Great kick.
1: Massive kick.
0: Fights Hicks on the wing by himself. Slows it down. He's only got Luke Williams ahead of him. Goes looking for that direction. Williams will let this go out. He keeps it in for some reason.
1: He should have let it go out. Oh.
0: Turns it straight over. Then they turn it over. Everyone's trying to turn this over. Then Luke Williams just throws it out of bounds and says, let's have a stoppage.
2: 5-5 plays 9-7. As we get the throw in forward pocket or full round in the attacking zone for the Fish Creek side. Big throw in. Sellings is in there. There's two of them.
1: There's Sellings and Shelling.
2: He was Shelling then. As we get the throw in once more.
1: Shelling peas.
2: We were.
1: Mm.
2: And he's done a great job this afternoon in the ruck. He gets a tap to the ground again. But who can shark it? In there is Wiedemann. He puts a tackle on a NDU player, and the ball is thrown up again. Just out from the attacking 54 Fish Creek. Flying up, Sellings. Sellings gets the tap down to Sellings. He gets trapped with the ball.
1: Well, they've got Harris on the ball there, James. What do you think that is?
0: I don't know if he's on the ball or if he's... He went to the back lot, I think, at the start of the quarter, so he maybe just rolled up as an extra to the stoppage, but he wasn't doing much as a forward. So.
1: Oh, that's right. He's got to do something.
2: Tap down by Schelling again. He's been number one ruckman this afternoon for both teams as the ball goes to ground again. Umpire will come in and have another ball up. Continual stoppages here this afternoon as MDU trial. 5-5 to 9-7 Fish Creek in their attacking zone. A high ball up there and good mark not paid. Goes to ground now too high. And what the umpire is going to do here, they're going to come in and ball it up once more. Sam, how many ball ups?
0: Heaps.
2: Throw up now, half forward. Tap to ground. And comes into a pile with the MDU trying to get
0: it's going to hold the ball, that one.
2: And Corey gets caught.
0: Buckland.
2: And a free kick taken for the Fish Creek side. He decides to go wide. He says, your ball out there. No one near you. A chip kick into the forward pocket. Now Fish Creek are moving. What can the Kangaroos do now? Swing the ball up into the corridor. Man underneath it.
1: Mitchell nearly took one, that.
2: Nearly got it, but the umpire's yelling out ball. And so good defensive play by DeCleaver before MDU
0: gets
2: a
0: mark,
2: good
0: top
2: mark.
0: Corey.
2: Corey now has had a reasonable game for the MDU side. He hasn't let the team down. He goes wide across to his teammate Lacey. Lacey into the centre of the ground to Carroll. Now the Demons are moving up to their half-forward line. Can they get the ball any further than that? They need a kick
1: Where's
2: off
1: Walsh?
2: The ground. Walsh is down there. He gets a tackle with the ball. Tries to pick it up.
0: Free kick.
2: Get a free
1: He's got
2: kick.
1: A free kick. MDU. That's Walsh again.
2: So he gets the kick.
1: Needs to kick this.
2: He's already got three goals this afternoon, so if he can get a goal here, it's going to make it very interesting.
1: Coming up to 11 minutes gone.
2: So Walsh now halfway through the term.
1: This will make it 20 points of difference if he kicks it.
2: So Walsh is still waiting. He decides to run in on his... right boot, right through
1: Just
2: the middle. No worries.
0: Got it.
2: That's number four for Walsh this afternoon.
1: Still hope.
0: He's our only winner, four to centre.
1: Yep.
2: Four out of six goals this afternoon for Shay Walsh.
0: Yep, 7 out of 9 to Charlie Wilson as well. So
2: the two forwards have had a reasonable day, reasonable return. 6-5 plays 9-7, so there's still life in the game yet with probably 10 minutes to go. Or a little bit more. But as we say, it's a perfect day for footy this afternoon. The wind has dropped. Both teams have been very competitive. Ball back in the centre. Flyers want to Wiedemann, gets the ball to ground. Now the other Wiedemann.
1: Corey.
2: They can't get it. Corey picks it up. Right boot up to centre half forward, where a marking defence has been taken by Fish Creek. They move the ball now towards the scoreboard.
0: Lardis has a paddock here if he can pick it up.
2: And he can get the ball, but a missed kick towards the boundary line.
0: Coates has it now. Swings onto his right. Chips over the top. Finds his captain, I think, in Walko. Says, slow this down.
2: So they're looking for the short ball.
0: Assesses all his options and just goes as long as his legs will take it.
2: And a good mark.
0: Great.
2: Well done.
0: Let it fall into his lap there.
1: Jack Wiedemann, good mark. Good chest mark. He'll take all the time in the world. Kick the first goal of the game.
2: As he comes back, there are 9-7 playing 6-5. So, MD, you have been competitive since quarter time, but still being trail when you can't let a team like Fish Creek kick six goals in the first quarter and expect to get close. But Wiedemann now.
0: Right in front of us.
2: Comes in, he's 48 out, left foot kick, high ball goes to the left, and that goes to 9-8-6-5.
0: Still a pulse.
2: Corey now with the ball in the back pocket. He goes in short, finds his man. Good that play across to McRae. McRae now into the centre, Carroll. He decides to go a hand pass, running quickly there with Stefani McRae. He goes a tap down, but interception in the middle.
0: Coates, Hayes.
2: Fish Creek, now they go wide from the centre wing. Up to the forward pocket again. Flyer up there, and good mark taken by Wiedemann. And that is Brett Wiedemann.
0: Looking for his brother, I reckon.
2: Chip kick. Good competition there for Fish Creek. Get the hand to Cameron. He goes over the ball. Kick up high now.
1: He's shocker, underneath. Cameron.
2: And Carroll, one of the better players for MDU this afternoon, gets a quick hand pass across to Sellings. Sellings got dispossessed with the ball. Could have been a free kick. Now Fish Creek moved the ball up from the centre of the ground through Coxedge. He goes up to half forward.
0: Wiedemann. Got
2: behind.
0: Wiedemann.
2: Puts the ball into the air and says, my ball, fellas. You can't take that away from me. So Jack Wiedemann. Already got one goal, the first goal of the afternoon, according to Dwayne.
1: Yes, it was.
2: And can he make it their 10th for the afternoon? So Wiedemann comes in. He's a little bit closer this time. He's probably 30 out by the time he kicks the ball. Steadies. It's a good long kick. Could drop short.
1: Missed.
2: And short to the left. 9-9 now for the Fish Creek side. Quick kick out by Corey, right to his man again. They are doing very well to Valenta. Valenta.
1: No, Corey.
0: Top Corey.
2: Corey
0: again. The footy.
2: The other, looking at the wrong side.
1: Yep.
2: Corey now, he kicks the ball.
0: Turnover.
2: Now the Fish Creek side are back into attack.
1: He intercepts
2: that ball. Bit of interception and turnovers there. He goes a wide towards us here in that player.
0: Tyson Harris has the footy in front of us.
2: Harris now moves the ball to centre wing. Scramble for the ball.
0: Really good defence there.
2: And we'll get a throw in.
0: Regan Lewis. It's really, probably really had the better of Trent McRae today.
1: 15 minutes gone.
2: Schelling is there for MDU, he can't get the ball now. Good that tap though. It goes intercepted to Mitchell. Mitchell to the forward pocket. Goes out of play. Get throw in for the Fish Creek side here. Waiting for the throw in. The young boy taking his time, but this guy can throw a ball. Good play. And there are tap down. Fish Creek can get the ball out to Wiedemann. Wiedemann gets a hand pass to Cameron. Ducks and weaves. Gets caught with the ball. Umpire says, holding the ball.
0: If it wasn't high, it had to be holding the ball.
2: And they're pushing and shoving. He says, my ball, says the cleaver. And he gets a quick hand pass across. Well, that was a wild. Across to Yule. Yule's kick
1: Turn it over.
0: Sam got it. Drop the footy.
2: And he ducks and weaves down there, decides to kick inboard into their 50. Big mark by Wiedemann. And Wiedemann takes the kick on the 50-metre mark.
0: This is his third chance to ice it.
1: Yeah. He's taking his time too.
2: So he's had steady going back. He's only got one goal, but he's had three or four shots at goal in this term alone, but without due success. 9 goals, 9 plays, 6-5. So still a three-goal, nearly a four-goal lead by the Fish Creek side. Cameron looking for the short, but it's Wiedemann. He lines up. It's a nice long kick. I'd like to kick like that. No one in the square can get the mark. Schelling comes out, pushes the ball wide with MDU now, bringing the ball forward. Oh, quick turnaround as Wiedemann goes in there. Quick hand pass up into the centre.
0: Oh, they missed it.
1: Oh,
0: they
1: the
0: missed
1: sun it. Was in
2: sun
1: your
2: in
1: eyes.
2: The eyes as finally coming out through McRae. He gets the ball to MDU.
1: There's no one
2: up
1: there.
2: Into the centre. Bad bounce. Cruel bounce there for Fish Creek. The ball goes wide. Good tackle laid upon by Schelling's. And the umpire will come in, ball it up in the centre of the ground. Good bit of play there by MDU to clear the ball out of a congested pack of players in the centre. Free kick? No, ball up.
1: It's ball up.
0: Ball up.
2: Ball up. With Fish Creek getting the tap out. Can they get the ball out of the centre? They do so, rolling across the ball, but good play by the player in the Forrester for MDU. He goes to centre half back.
0: Jack Hayes.
2: Cleared again. Cross. And now Fish Creek had the chance through Wiedemann. He's got to run hard. Gets tackled. Still running. He loses the ball. DeCleaver gets it. Quick hand pass across for MDU. They're running from centre wing. Hand pass. Now they can move the ball through Corey up to the centre wing.
1: Walsh.
2: And a good mark for him.
1: He's so, got to kick it.
2: Shay Walsh has already got 4 goals this afternoon. Can he make a name for himself? He already has, I suppose. 4 goals is not bad in a losing score of 6-5.
1: He's coming up the 19-minute mark of the quarter, so he hasn't got much time.
2: So Shay Walsh now going for number 5. He's a relatively good day today for a forward. Limited chances, though. Good kick off the bird. Umpire says
0: it's a goal.
2: So they're all cheering him, but a good goal for Shay Walsh. 7-5, plays 9-9.
0: And there is a pulse.
2: Yeah, a couple of goals in it, but with probably 5 or 6 minutes to go, they've got to really get a boot on. So what we thought in the first quarter was going to be a walkover, it certainly hasn't happened.
1: Far from it, 16 yet. Points.
2: We'll talk about that a bit later in the summing up of the game. Ball back in the centre. Yeah, we see that Charlie Wilson has not made a reappearance. They'll keep him up there. Schelling in the ruck gets the hand to the ball, but goes wide. Now who can get the ball out of the centre? Tackle laid upon a Fish Creek player. Umpire comes in and says, my ball, we'll throw it up. Throw up now, half-forward shadow of the big tree. Knocked down by Schelling. He can't pick up the ball. Good play there for Casey. He gets the ball to the half forward line. Schelling's is in there. He tries to get the ball. Diving in underneath it. As now the
1: chance
2: for MDU. Up into their forward pocket. No one there. Bad bounce. Ball goes in defence for Fish Creek. They can move the ball out. Big flyers wanted in underneath. No one can get the ball as Fish Creek can clear the ball from half back line onto centre wing where the ball was chased.
1: He ran that out.
0: Yeah, Wiedemann knew exactly where that line was, I reckon.
1: Yep.
2: So Wiedemann left the ball and it went out of play. And the umpire, what's the umpire doing? He's ready to throw it in again. Thrown by the umpire. Good effort there, knocked by Schelling. He goes to ground, but Fish Creek can pick up the crumbs up to their half forward line. Flies.
1: Oh, DeCleaver, good mark,
2: DeCleaver. He goes left foot kick.
1: Carroll.
2: Onto Carroll. Zach Carroll's had a pretty good day this afternoon.
1: Certainly has.
2: And so Fish Creek has the turnover there by the MDU side. Fish Creek now can clear from centre one. DeCleaver's in there. Cameron's in there. He gets a hand pass.
0: Kicks it forward, kicks for territory, and put it in the car park.
2: Out of play.
1: He has had a shocker.
0: The one place he could have put that footy was at the car park.
2: Yeah, into the netball courts. Now, MDU had the ball on the half forward. Corey, he kicks the ball up to half forward.
1: Turns it over.
2: Yeah, it's a good mark in defence by Fish Creek over on the far side of the ground.
0: In across the Wiedemann,
2: he drops it. Carroll's in there, lines up the goals, finds his man running forward. Good play there by Carroll.
0: Paddy Kerr.
2: Saw the man.
1: He won't make the distance. He'll be looking to go short, I think.
2: He seems a long way out from here.
0: Look for the runners for the handball.
1: Where's Walsh? They're in the goal square. Well, he fancies himself a bit here. He's going to kick it long.
2: He does too. It's a whopper of a kick and it goes right on the goal line. Tap through for a minor score. No, still in play.
0: Still in.
1: Ooh.
0: Now it's a point.
2: Now it's a point. Forced through for a minor score. 7-6. Plays 9-9.
1: 22 and a half minutes gone. Do you think it's all over?
2: Just about. Well, we look like the Fish Creek.
1: Got to kick three goals. I'm not going to do that.
2: Book their place in the final next week against Yanar out at Foster. Probably played there many, many times over the years.
0: Certainly puts the bid in with Gippsland going to Foster, doesn't it?
2: As now MDU have a chance in front of goal. Probably too far out
1: too
2: to score.
1: Yeah. He's looking to give it all.
2: But it's a long kick towards the square.
0: Got it again. Paddy Kerr again.
2: So Kerr has a chance now to bring the game a little bit closer for the MDU side. They're running out of time. He hasn't got time to throw the grass into the wind, but he does. Now he lines up. Kerr hasn't scored a goal yet this quarter, this game. Lines it up this time. Can he do it? He does.
0: Got it.
2: The crowd underneath us applaud, and that goes to 8-6. Plays 9-9. So
1: 9 points of difference.
2: Yeah, so
0: plenty of time.
1: Oh, I don't know if you have plenty of time.
0: Plenty of time to kick two goals.
2: So first goal to Pat Kerr. So this quarter,
1: it's 23, nearly 24 minutes.
2: MDU long. Have kicked three goals, four to two behinds. So a better quarter for MDU this quarter. They've kept, I think with Charlie going off, they've lost their in full forward for the Fish Creek side.
1: They're putting an extra forward.
0: Yeah, White's got a bird forward here.
2: Okay, well, we'll throw up the centre. 9 points of difference here.
1: They've
2: last
1: got to attack.
2: Quarter. Sellings, he gets the ball in the centre of the ground now. Can they move the ball out? They do so with the
0: Lacey.
2: Ball. Forward pocket for
1: there's a bounce. Walsh has got it.
2: Hand pass now, a chance for the MDU.
0: The man in the lid. The kid in the lid. He's missed it.
1: Missed.
0: Did
1: miss by much. Good play.
2: 8 goals, 7 plays, 9-9.
0: Where's Dwayne Russell? The big steal is on.
2: So they've got to just take their time kicking the ball out from defence now, Fish Creek.
1: Coming up to 25 minutes.
2: They do so, go to scoreboard side.
0: Mitchell's been there the whole time on his own.
2: Yep, so he just takes the ball there, steadies well into the over the 22-minute mark here in the last quarter.
0: Looking for Sam McGadden.
2: Oh, nearly a mark there to the big one to Cleaver, but he can't get it. Now the chances for Fish Creek.
0: That's the cue.
2: Wow, that's the cue for a final game. And what...
0: He has ice on that hamstring now.
2: Yeah, so the final score here is Fish Creek, 9-9. Defeated MDU, 8-7. This was a game where we thought in the first quarter where the game was 6-1 in the first quarter. We thought, oh, this is going to be a cakewalk. Fish Creek is just going to overrun MDU in this game, but MDU after the first quarter really got stuck into it. In the last half they were very competitive. They've outscored the Fish Creek side, and the margin, well, was only what, 12 points or something in it?
1: No, 8 points.
2: Yeah, 8 points. 8 points. So yeah, not a lot in the final event. We can say that MDU really came back at Fish Creek, although Fish Creek may have been a lot of pressure. They lost their full forward, Charlie Wilson, who had 7 goals up to when he did the hamstring. So he was a big miss. I don't think he would have made a lot of difference in the last quarter because the ball didn't get down there quite enough for Fish Creek. But full credit to MDU. They might have lost the game, but they didn't lose any friends. I think they played very well.
0: Certainly did. Fish Creek did the damage early, got out to a lead and just sort of held it. But MDU's credit, they came back hard. They're good players, just got involved in the footy. Zach Carroll had a stack of it. So did Jamie Yule. And Walsh up forward was looking like the match winner, but and Shelley giving him first use was always going to be give him a good crack at winning the game. But obviously, just Charlie Wilson, just he was a difference, really.
2: Yeah, 7 goal is in a final is a good effort. Dwayne, some of your better players for Fish Creek.
1: Well, you know, Jake Wiedemann is, you know, like every week we watch him play. Wilson was good, 7 goals to 3-quarter time. Stefani was good down back. Mitchell, very good. Luke Williams was very quiet. You'll have to have a word to him, Lawrence.
2: I will.
1: Hayes was good down back as well. They had some of their midfielders down and didn't really dominate. And I think that's a credit to MDU because they sat on those guys and took them out.

0: young Sam Walsh was, you know, really good up forward. They went, shifted the magnets around. Corey went onto the ball from defence and he drove them forward quite often. And Carroll, as James said, he was fantastic. But I think at quarter time we were thinking, you know, it'd be sort of a little bit worried about, you know, playing Fish Creek next week. But if Wilson doesn't play and the way MDU came back, you know, there are a big chance next week.
1: You'd be worried, wouldn't you? And Fish Creek could play Foster for the grand final, or it could be Yanar playing Foster for another hash at the grand final. But some of the better players for MDU.
2: Walsh and Carroll, definitely their two standouts. Jamie Yule as well. Josh Schelling's down back. And, maybe a couple of their backmen weren't too bad. Steve Forrester, he did a great job on Luke Williams, so reward the Tigers.
1: Yeah, Tom Corey played well, I thought.
2: Yeah, Tom Corey as well.
1: He played very well for MDU. Shay Walsh did well. The rocking man in Josh Schelling, he's a very good ruckman. He rucked hard all day. Very few times that he got beaten, but he just didn't have enough rovers to get the ball. But another one I thought after half time was Zach Carroll. He did a lot of good work for MDU on the back line.
0: Yeah, I think that Schelling showed up, you know, Fish Creek's flaws, and that's one of them is ruckman. If Rhett Wiedemann sort of didn't get near it today, and they probably, I mean, Nick Nagel can be, you know, on and off at times.
1: He played 200 games this afternoon. They chaired him off the ground there. So a good play by Tom Corey. But just going through the goal kickers here now for Fish Creek, of course, we had Charlie Wilson 7, Jake Wiedemann 1, and Harrison Smith 1. And for MDU, 5 to Shay Walsh, 1 to Pat Kerr, 1 to Jamie Yule, and 1 to Connor Crone. So all in all, it looks very good for a final next weekend at Foster between Fish Creek and Yanar. Any tips on that one, guys? Dirks?
2: Fish Creek for me.
0: Yanar for me.
1: So Yanar.
2: Split the difference.
0: I reckon Yanar will beat them. They were lucky to hang on another 10 minutes, and I reckon MDU would have overrun them.
1: Even though the way that Yanar were beaten by Foster last week.
0: Oh, yeah. They got a kick in the bum.
2: Split the difference for us, Laurie.
1: I think Fish Creek, not by much. It's going to be a close one, I think, up at Foster. And reiterating yesterday's score, we had the second semi-final. Foster 16-12, Yanar 4-5, Jake Best 5, Brett Eddy 5. But today's efforts, I thought that Charlie Wilson, up to three-quarter timer when he dragged himself, 7 goals was really the match winner for Fish Creek this afternoon. Without him on the field, I think the could be a variation of how many they would have won by. 9-9 to 8-7. It was a good comeback by MDU in the second half, and I think they deserved a lot of praise for their effort today, but not good enough. So it's going to be a big game next weekend when Yanar play Fish Creek. That about wraps it up for the afternoon. Thanks, Dirks, for your efforts today.
2: As well, you might see you next week in Foster.
1: We might do so, Dwayne. You're on Bali next week. Yep. Bali duties, you're going to report from Bali.
0: Yeah, I will.
1: We'll ring you up. Yep. Truck Williams here with you on behalf of our broadcasting team and our technical crew and our man back in the studio, Greg. We wish you a very good evening from Gippsland FM 104.57.
3: Thank you, boys. Well done. And another great game. Thank goodness it didn't follow the lead of that first quarter when the score was 6 goals, 137 to Fish Creek to 1 goal, 1 for MDU. So the final score out there at Fish Creek at Newborough was 9 goals, 9, 63 Fish Creek to 8 goals, 7, 55. Just 8 points the difference. And MDU now will have a wreck, and Yanar will play Fish Creek for the right to advance to the grand final to play Foster on September the 12th. So I've got the other scores coming through, but let's have a bit of time now. 19.

minutes to 5 o'clock here on Sunday Afternoon Sports Fest. My name is Greg King, and I'm excited to be here with you. And we've got another hour and 20 minutes or so to go. So let's have a little bit of Alice Cooper, a little bit of heavy stuff. Well, a little bit of hard rock, eh? Alice Cooper, and this is Absolutely Poison. If it starts. No, we're not happening. It's not happening at this moment. So, all right. Well, let's see if I can get it up and running in another way. Okay. So, Alice Cooper, where are you, mate? So, I've just lost my little mouse here, and there we go. Let's see what we can do here. There we go. Got it. Sorry, my apologies. It's worth waiting for.

0: Oh, AC/DC, of course it is. That was Nervous Shakedown off the 1983 album Flick of the Switch. And before that, we had Alice Cooper with Poison off the 1989 album A Trash. So, okay, the time now is 9 minutes to 5 o'clock. And we've got a little bit of time left to go for some footy scores. I'm just waiting on a verification for the Gippsland League. And I think that it's just about come through. But I will, that's fine. I'll go through some ads. We'll throw play some announcements first, and then we can come back. And I've got all the scores for the finals. We'll run through those, and I'll talk to you about them in just a moment.
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2: I pushed the wrong button. There we go. The time now is 4 minutes to 5 o'clock. I'm going to go through the scores of all the finals today and the ramifications. Now, I'll do that now, and I'll do that again at 20 minutes to 6 o'clock because I know people will log in and log out and get on and get out and all that sort of stuff. So let's run through all the finals played today and what happened yesterday. So let's start off with the Mid-Gippsland League today. It's a Sunday semi-final at Newborough and Fish Creek, 9 goals, 9.63, defeated and eliminated MDU 8-7-55. So, and yesterday, Foster 16-12-108 defeated Yennar 4-5-29. Now, Foster advances to the grand final on September the 12th, and Yennar will play Fish Creek in the preliminary final next week down at Foster. So Yennar will play Fish Creek. Well, I think it because Fish Creek finished higher, it's Fish Creek versus Yennar. So that's next week, and then the grand final, the Yennar and Fish Creek, the winner of that will play Foster in the grand final at Minion. So that's the first one. The second one is in the North Gippsland League. Sunday semi-final, we've got Woodside, 21 goals, 8, 134, defeated YYN, or Yulon North, 10 goals, 8, 68. So 11 goal winners. So Hayfield will play today's winner, which is Woodside, in the preliminary final next week, and Cowra advances to the grand final. Because Cowra, 15-12-106, defeated Hayfield 14-4-88 yesterday. That was in the qualifying final. So that's it. So if you miss any of this, I'll be doing this again in about 20 minutes to 6 o'clock. So finally, after four losses in a row, Warrigal survived the elimination today at the Druin Recreation Reserve. Warrigal 17-14-116 had a very, very good win over Tarolgan, 9-8-62. So Wonthaggi will meet Warrigal in the first semi-final next week, and Leon Gather advances to the second semi-final to play top place Maui. Because Leon Gather, 13-15-93, defeated Wonthaggi yesterday, 6-7-43. And Tarolgan are eliminated. So that's that one. Allan Bank and District League. Yesterday, Long Warri, 11-7-73, defeated Trafalgar, 9-12-66. And so Long Warri advanced to the grand final on September 12th, and Trafalgar awaits the winner of today's game to play in the preliminary final. And today's game, it was Nirum South, 14 goals, 8.92, defeated Bunyip 11-6-72, which means that Bunyip was eliminated, and Trafalgar will play Nirum South next week. And finally, the last game of the finals today, Warrigal Industrial. So the two Warrigal sides have made it in. Warrigal Industrials, 13-12-90. Defeated Kooirup 11-10-76. So that's elimination final at Inverloch Recreation Reserve today, and Kooirup is eliminated. So yesterday, Phillip Island 9-15-69 defeated Kurralin 6-7-43, and Phillip Island to the semi-final to play the winner of today's game on September 6. Kurralin is eliminated. So Phillip Island versus Warrigal Industrials on September 6. The qualifying final between Nanargoon and Inverloch Kongwak will be played at the Dalliston Recreation Reserve next Saturday, September the 5th. So you go. There we go. You're up to date with the all the finals today. I'll have a bit of a later on. I'll go through the two AFL wildcard games, and we'll have a talk about those. It's now 1 minute past 5 o'clock here on Gippsland FM. My name is Greg King. This is Sunday afternoon, Sports Fest. Now, I just want to let you know that over the next 4 weeks, next week we've got a preliminary final. So I'll be here on a Saturday. Then there's the grand finals of the other games as well. There's a couple of games, and that's on the 12th. On the 19th, we've got the grand finals of both the Gippsland League and the West Gippsland League. So I'll give progress reports on that as well as whatever's happening in the AFL. And then the 26th of September, it will be the grand final. And I'm getting some prizes together, so we'll have a bit of a day, and it'll be progressive scores only, obviously, because we do not have a license to be able to report on the game, to broadcast the game. Or I can't even watch it on TV. So that'll be the grand final. So our last Saturday afternoon Sports Fest is actually the 26th of September. So I hope you can stay with me, but it's going to be a bit of a fun day because I've already got some vouchers for a hotel. I may as well tell you, it's a Morwell Hotel. I've got a couple of vouchers for the Morwell Hotel. For dinner, $100 vouchers, and I've got a couple of vouchers for Three Bears Barbecue, $50 vouchers there, so two of those, and I've got some CDs to give away, and a whole heap of stuff, there'll be some more prizes, and I'll find something else around the place and have a talk to some of our wonderful sponsors, and we should be right. All right, so time now is 3 minutes past 5 o'clock, and let's have a listen to Pat Benatar, followed by the Captain and Tennille. Pat Benatar's all fired up, by the way. Enjoy. Oh, I love this song.

Captain and Tennille, Do That To Me One More Time, off the album from 1979. Just quite can't see what the name of the album was. Anyway, before that was Pat Benatar, All Fired Up from 1988, off the album Wide Awake in Dreamland. So we got all that sort of stuff. Anyway, the time now is 11 minutes, almost 12 minutes past 5 o'clock. Time to give you a bit of a rundown on the two wildcard games with the AFL here on Gippsland FM with me, Greg King, and Saturday, Sunday afternoon sports fest is what it is. So we have wild card rounds. So what do you reckon? I thought they were sensational. I think that people going on a little bit about but just a cash grab and all that sort of stuff. Well, that's, in my view, that's pretty much rubbish. Well, there's plenty of money being made out of it, that's of course. But the football has changed so much over the years. In a couple of years' time, in about 3 or 4 years' time, we'll have 20 teams in a competition and 10 teams in a final, with a couple of four teams in a wild card qualification. I've got no problems with it at all, especially seeing that if both the games were as good as the ones that were held this weekend. So on a Friday night at the MCG, the Western Bulldogs played Collingwood. Western Bulldogs 14-12-96 defeated Collingwood 14-9-93. And everybody heard that Tim Membry missed the goal on the siren that could have won Collingwood the game. Collingwood were very, very brave. Western Bulldogs played extremely well. Marcus Bontempelli was just sensational. So Bulldogs' best were Marcus Bontempelli, Artie Jones, Aaron Norton, Matthew Kennedy, Bailey Dale, and Joel Frieger. The Magpies' best, of course, Nick Dacos. Oh, my goodness. So he's won everything so far. Do you reckon he's a Brownlow? He's going to win the Brownlow as well? Absolutely. He's going to be so far in front of him. He may even take Paddy Cripps's mantle from a couple of years ago with 45 votes. I reckon he may even get more than that. That's how good he has been this year. Daniel McStabe, Bo McCready, Sam Swadley, Patrick Lipinski, and one of the unsung players, and it happens to be Josh Dacos. Now, if he wasn't Nick's older brother, I reckon he would be not as good as Nick as far as mobility and everything else like that. But he's a very, very, very, very good rebounding backman for Collingwood. So we've lost Steel Sidebottom has retired. Good on you, Steel. Loved watching you play. I'm a Carlton supporter, by the way, folks, if you don't know. I love watching Steel Sidebottom play. Absolutely fantastic. Had a wonderful, wonderful attitude to the game. 375 games. And the game's record holder, of course, whatever his name is. You know the guy? You know the guy that... my goodness, I had a blank. I didn't write it down. Anyway, that'll come back to me. So the Western Bulldogs, he's going to Gold Coast. That's the one. 440 games or whatever he is, he's going to the Gold Coast for a couple of years playing and a couple of years coaching. Four-year deal from, according to reports, as they say. Western Bulldogs' goals were Aaron Norton and Artie Jones, four each. Scott Pendlebury, of course it is, duh. Scott Pendlebury, so we don't see him in Collingwood colours again. I guess this day and age, if that's what your career is, you want to go ahead, and I think it's, because we had Sam Mitchell is always going to be thought of as a Hawthorn player, isn't he? He's not going to be considered as a West Coast player. Scott Pendlebury will always be a Collingwood player, no matter how many games he plays for the Gold Coast. It's the same, Luke Hodges, the same with the Gold Coast. Greater Western Sydney, wherever he played. Can't remember. Can't even remember now, so...
Collingwood goals were Daniel McStay 4, Nick Dacos and Angus Anderson 2 each. Singles to Charlie West, Ned Long, Darcy Cameron, Jordan DeGoey, Jack Crisp and Tim Embry. Now, last night, Carlton versus Melbourne versus Carlton at the MCG. Carlton 10-14-74 defeated Melbourne 7-13-55. I thought we were a really good chance to win this. We play Geelong this coming Friday. I reckon we're a 45% chance of that one. But this one, I was about 75-80% certain we were going to win that. So Carlton's best for Jager Smith, who's had a great season. But Sam Walsh, he's been absolutely wonderful. Ollie Hollands, he's resurrected his career at Carlton. I heard that he might be going to North Melbourne. I'm not certain whether that's true or not, but the last two games he's played extremely well, so he holds his position inside. Ben Ainsworth, Francis Evans and Patrick Cripps, of course, Paddy Cripps. Melbourne's best were Max Gawn, who did very well, but he was nullified by our Carlton ruckman, Harvey Langford, Jack Bowie, Cade Chandler and Tom Sparrow. Carlton goals were Ben Ainsworth 3, Harry Mackay and Jagger Smith 2, singles to Patrick Cripps, Ollie Hollands and Brody Kemp. And Melbourne's goals, singles, they were all singles. Harry Sharp, Harvey Langford, Bailey Laurie, Max Gawn, Tom McDonald, Harrison Petty and Bailey Fritch. So there we go. That's the game, and I just saw this sitting in on the desktop of the other computer that I'm working on. So I was wondering whether it makes a lot of sense.

Oh, there we go. I can't do any more, can I? Oh, really? Oh, I'm sorry. Don't ring. But anyway, so the Blues are on again next week on Friday. I better check out what the other games are. I know we've got one on Thursday night. Let me just have a quick look and see what we can do. Okay, I'll close it down. There we go. So I've done that. Good, sir. The games for this coming week are over in... Open up. So, what have we got? Matches. So, next Thursday night, Fremantle versus Hawthorn at 10 minutes past 8 at the Perth Stadium over there. So that's Thursday night. Friday night is Geelong versus Carlton. Come on. Up. Okay. Matches. Geelong versus Carlton at the MCG, of course. That's at 7:40 our time. Saturday in the afternoon, Sydney Swans versus Brisbane at the SCG. And that's at 3:15 our time. And on Saturday night, it's Adelaide versus the Western Bulldogs at 7:35 our time. So I think, do you want me to tip? Okay. I think Fremantle will win. I think, as I said, Carlton's a 45% chance in my view, but I think Brisbane will win, obviously, with the challenges that Sydney are facing. But don't be surprised if they turn it on, and Adelaide will beat the Western Bulldogs. So Carlton could be finished next week, but maybe not, because we've beaten Geelong 4 out of the last 5 times. But that's just Geelong too good a side. So that's it. That's all my AFL stuff that I'm going to worry about right at this stage. So let's have a listen to a bit more music. And here's a bit of old-fashioned stuff, I really reckon. I'm sure you've heard of a fella by the name of Meatloaf. This is from an album from 1977 of the same name. It is A Bat Out of Hell. Great track. Just fabulous.

0: Well, the bat out of hell, of course it is, at the great, late and great Meatloaf, off the album from 1977 of the same name. Love it. Absolutely love it. So you're listening to Gippsland FM 104.7. This is Sunday Afternoon Sports Fest. I hope your weekend has been a good week, a good weekend. And I think we've got a bit of weather coming up over the next few days or a couple of days. Spring starts on Tuesday. That's exciting. And so we'll start to warm up. But, boy, we've had some rain, haven't we? So it hasn't been too bad. I'm sure the farmers appreciate it, but there's some more to come later in the week. I'll do a weather forecast in a little while. But in the meantime, got a couple of messages to play, and then I might do the local footy again, and that'll just about wrap us up. We'll play a bit of music up to 6 o'clock, and then we'll get into our evening program on Gippsland FM.
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0: Okay, let's get the footy scores, wrap it up for the day today. So I'll just go through the weekends. Local footy for the Mid-Gippsland League. Yesterday, Saturday qualifying final at Tarwin Lower. Foster, 16 goals, 12-108. Defeated Yanar, 4-5, 39. Foster advanced to the grand final on September 12th, and Yanar will play Fish Creek. The winner of today's semi-final and the preliminary final next week. So Fish Creek today, 9-9. This is our broadcast battle, both our broadcast matches. 9-9, 63 to 8-7, 55 by MDU, Millennium Dunbelk United. Now, for those who have just tuned in, at quarter time, Fish Creek was 6-1, 37, and we thought it was just going to be an absolute annihilation. MDU were 1-1, so there was 5 difference at three-quarter time, and MDU worked their way into it, so 8-7, they ended up 8-7, 55. Effectively, they won they won three quarters of the game, but Fish Creek had kicked that 6-1 in the first quarter. So Yanar versus Fish Creek, or it's actually Fish Creek and Yanar, will be playing next week at Foster in the preliminary final, with the winner to go and play Foster at Minion on September the 12th. All right, so the North Gippsland League. Yesterday, the leading side on top of the ladder, Cowra, 15 goals, 12-1.

winner of today's semi-final and the preliminary final next week. And the today's winner was Woodside. So it'll be Hayfield and Woodside next week in the preliminary final. Woodside today, 21 goals, 8, 134, defeated Yallourn North, 10 goals, 8, 68. So 11 goal winners there. Yallourn North also lost the reserves as well. So they are eliminated from both the reserves and the seniors in the one day. So they're mothballs for Yallourn North. So Gippsland, they're a week behind because they actually started later. Yesterday's qualifying final in Maui was Leon Gather 13-15-93, defeated Wonthaggi 6-7-43. And Leon Gather advanced to the second semi-final to play top place Maui. Wonthaggi will meet the winner of today's game in the first semi-final. And today's game winner was Warragul, 17-14-116, defeating Traralgon 9-8-62 in the elimination final at the Druin Rec Reserve today. So Traralgon is eliminated, and next week Wonthaggi will play Warragul. So, go Gulls. The Allan Bank and District League yesterday, Long Warrior 11-7-73, defeated Trafalgar 9-12-66. So that was a close game. Long Warrior advanced to the grand final on September 12th. Trafalgar awaits the winner of today's game to play in the preliminary final. And today's winner was Nirram South, who beat Bunyip. So Nirram South, NNS, 14-8-92, defeated Bunyip by 20 points, 11-6-72. So Trafalgar will play Nirram South in the preliminary final for the right to play Long Warri on September 12th. And the West Gippsland League are also a week behind the other three leagues. They're the same as the Gippsland League. So the Saturday's elimination final number one at the Inverloch Recreation Reserve, Phillip Island, 9-15-69, defeated Kurralin 6-7-43. So Phillip Island to the semi-final to play the winner of today's game on September 6th, and Kurralin was eliminated. And today's winner was Warragul Industrials, the Dusties. They defeated Kuwirup, who was eliminated. Warragul Industrials, 13-12-90, defeated Kuwirup by 14 points, 11-10-76. The qualifying final between Narnagoon and Inverloch Kongwak will be played at the Deleston Recreation Reserve next Saturday, September the 5th. And that's it, the whole lot. And just to let you know that next Saturday, September 5, our broadcast, we will be at the Foster Showgrounds for the preliminary final between Yanar and Fish Creek. 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And the winner of that game will go on to play Foster in the grand final to be held at the Minium Reserve on September 12th. We'll be there to bring you the play-by-play coverage, as we do every week. 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Now, don't forget, the live stream on YouTube will be joined by our commentary, giving you the total package for our exciting and vibrant football coverage. There we go. The time now is 19 minutes to, that time, 2:06. Let's have a little bit of Queen. Another one, Bites the Dust. And this one is, it was pretty fired up as well.

Bruce Springsteen, of course, born in the USA from 1984 off the album of the same name. And before that, we had Queen, another one, Bites the Dust, off the 1980 album, The Game. My name is Greg King. This is a Sunday afternoon sports fest, and I'm just about finished. We've got about 10 minutes to go. So I've got a bit more music to play, and then we'll get into our evening's broadcasting with Diane Rowling coming up at 6 o'clock and Wayne the Wanderer at 6:30. So all systems are a go. Let's continue on now. I might do a little bit of the Allman Brothers Band, A Ramblin' Man, off the 1973 album Brothers and Sisters, and then Alabama, Mountain Music, from 1982, off the album Mountain Music. This is the Allman Brothers Band, Ramblin' Man.

It's Alabama Mountain Music off the 1982 album Mountain Music. And before that, we had the Allman Brothers Band with Ramblin' Man. All right, we've just about finished the program. I want to thank you very much for being with me. Go out with a little bit of Surfing with the Alien. I'll be back on Friday for Classic Aussie Cuts between 1 o'clock and 4 o'clock. Hope you can join me. Stay tuned to Gippsland FM. Bye for now. Have a good one. Go the Mighty Blues.

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Our last song is Flame Trees Cold Chisel. 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
6: And good evening, I'm Wayne the Wanderer. I'll be with you through till 8:30, playing some fantastic country music on this, my program, Crossing the Tracks. And we're going to kick off, as usual, with Slim Dusty, Boomeroo Flyer, and Hauling for the Double T.

Coming up next on Gippsland FM is a little bit of Andrew Swift with Living Like We're Loaded. Oh, that'd be a good way to go. And

Let's get lost. I do that all the time, so it doesn't matter. Everybody knows that. Coming up next, one going out to Joan. Mechanised Swaggy, Slim Dusty, and then Whiskey in the Jar, Shamrock Tenors.

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You're listening to Wander on Gippsland FM 104.7, connecting our community. Coming up next on Gippsland FM is, well, I'm going to do a little bit of a tribute to Dolly Parton. Of course, we're going to start off with 9 to 5, and then we will go to Applejack.

the apple orchard in this little old orchard shack. His real name was Jackson Taylor, but I called him Applejack. Now old Applejack was loved by everyone he ever knew. Applejack picked apples, but he picked the banjo too.

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6: 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Well, I'm going to do another Dolly just in a minute, but at the moment we're going to do Travelling Soldier, Dixie Chicks, and then Love Is Like a Butterfly, Dolly Parton.

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Anyway, coming up next, Pretty Little Liar.

Pricey Wright, Bird on a Wire. Doesn't he do a great job of that? Certainly does. 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She don't know she's beautiful. Adam Harvey.

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coming up next on Gippsland and FM is Garth Brooks. We shall be free. That's good. I want to be free. All my exes, they live in Texas. George Strait.

That's How We Party. Gord Banford coming up next on Gippsland FM is Redneck Woman, Gretchen Wilson.

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2: That they most certainly are. 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All I want to do is play Cards, Cor Blund, and then Hot Rod Hart, John Fogarty.
3: Well, I guess I really ought to be making up songs, but all I want to do is play cards. I know it's dumb and sick and wrong, but all I want to do is play cards. I got the studio booked in Tennessee, and my record producer's calling me. Tape a roll in just 3 weeks, and all I want to do is play cards.

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Ain't much an old country boy like me can't hack. 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I thank God I'm a country boy. 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

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Coming up next, we have Don't Let the Stars Get in Your Eyes, Katie Lang, and then XXL, Keith Anderson.

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And bye for now. Going to go out with Sarah Saw and Crow.

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1: Drink driving remains one of the most significant contributors to Victoria's road toll. According to the Victorian Government, since 2023, around one in four drivers who have lost their lives on Victorian roads have had a blood alcohol concentration of 0.05 or above. In an effort to make drivers think twice before getting behind the wheel under the influence of alcohol, the Victorian Government has introduced new penalties for drink drivers. Under the new law, drink driving offenders must drive with a blood alcohol content of zero for at least 3 years, and such offenders must also participate in the Alcohol Interlock program. Commercial drivers with a first offence reading under 0.05 may also be charged. The clear message is that drink driving isn't acceptable, and if you are going to drink, you shouldn't drive and need to plan for that.

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Rum!

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Many a fat alley rat is from my ass, will string point blank on the cabinet sparrow, this time some compelling machine. Truly a wonder of nature, the super predator. 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

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They hung out with trolls. Such a multitude of masculinity collided into one place, and that was O'Malley's Eye. 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She's looking for that stud bull.

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woe to you, O earth and sea. 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Its number is 666.

0: 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We'll be back in a fortnight's time with more great rock music. Until next week, we'll catch you on the flip side.
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1: BBC News with Sue Montgomery. Heavy machinery has been deployed to Nepal's flood-hit region to try to rescue people trapped in a series of tunnels. More than 100 workers from a hydroelectric dam are thought to be stuck since Wednesday, but efforts to free them have been hampered by heavy rain and rising river levels. The number of confirmed dead now stands at 800, with more than 3,000 missing. There are also fears about a new lake created by a landslide near the Tibetan border, as Joe Inwood reports.
2: The authorities in China have identified yet another new lake, formed by a new landslide in the last 24 hours. Across the border in Nepal, residents of Dading were sent a text telling them to get to higher ground, for fear there could be another flood. It's thought nearly 100,000 people were affected by Wednesday's disaster, the worst to hit Nepal in a decade.
1: Seven people have died after a passenger ferry capsized and sank off the coast of northern Cyprus as it was heading to Turkey. Our correspondent Katie Watson reports.
3: Boats and helicopters have all been deployed to search for survivors, but now it's dark. Hope of finding those who are still missing is fading fast. The ferry had only just left the port of Kyrenia in Turkish-controlled northern Cyprus. About 4 miles off the coast, the alarm was raised. Images circulating on social media show the ferry slowly capsizing, with people jumping into the water. The Turkish company who owned the ferry say they're deeply saddened. All resources have been mobilized, they say, with a hotline set up for concerned family members.
1: The Prime Minister of Iceland says it will continue to strengthen its economic ties with the European Union, despite voting not to pursue full membership. Iceland is a member of the European Economic Area, which allows free trade with EU member countries. Kristrún Frostadóttir said she would build on these ties. Libya's rival political factions have signed an agreement aimed at holding national elections within 2 years. Representatives are seeking to resolve disputes over electoral laws and reform Libya's election authority. The agreement gives Libya's main legislative bodies 1 month to approve the arrangements. If they fail, rival administrations governing eastern and western Libya say they will seek to establish the deal as a constitutional framework through wider national consultations. Musa Alkoni is the vice president of the Presidential Council controlling the western side.
4: Our participation today is in support of a political opportunity that must be safeguarded and built upon. An opportunity that will move Libya from managing division to bringing it to an end, and from merely waiting for elections to making tangible progress towards them.
1: BBC News. Russia says its forces helped Niger's security services repel Saturday's attempted coup in the capital, Niamey. Moscow said it would continue to support Niger's military authorities in their fight against extremist groups. The putsch saw mutineers attempt to storm the presidential compound and seize other key sites. Police in South Africa have launched an investigation into the deaths of 6 suspected illegal miners in the province of Mpumalanga. Local authorities say all the victims had gunshot wounds. Initial findings suggest they may be linked to rivalry between illegal mining groups. NASA has launched a new space telescope to map the universe in unprecedented detail. Named after NASA's first chief astronomer, Nancy Grace Roman, the Roman telescope has a field of view 100 times greater than the Hubble telescope. From a vantage point 1.5 million kilometres from Earth, it will help build an atlas of more than a billion galaxies. Google has altered its map so users in the United States will now see Lake Ontario renamed as Lake America. Donald Trump announced the name change this week, but the Premier of Ontario Province has said he doesn't think people will go along with it. Here's Paul Moss.
5: The US trade row with Canada is serious. Economists predict a multi-billion dollar cost for both countries. Yet as their leaders went tit for tat imposing tariffs, Donald Trump decided to make the battle geographical. And now Google has assented. Anyone looking at Google Maps within the US will see a waterway called Lake America. Those outside will see that and Lake Ontario. But the Ontario Premier, Doug Ford, has predicted no one will actually use the new name. The attempt to change it, he said, was like something out of the comedy show Saturday Night Live.
1: BBC News.
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And a very good morning to you. Yes, it is Monday morning, and it is the final Monday of the month. Yes, it is the 31st day of August, and folks, hope your weekend was a kind one. We're about to commence the music machine. Now, for those that are new to Good Morning Country, we don't normally have the situation we've got, and I am very happy to report that the courier company, and thanks to the team in Sydney, but I got the laptop arrived back over the weekend, and this afternoon, in fact, I'll be linking up with Sydney to hopefully reactivate the music machine and back to whatever normal can be. But this morning, it's the manual edition of Walshy on the Wireless. What's coming up? Well, we've got our album giveaway, and that's a different album this week, each morning. This morning, we're giving away Dean Perrott's 20th anniversary album, Close to Home, and we'll give you the cue to call at the appropriate time. We've got two interviews, one at 6:15 with Michelle Morgan from Studio 8 and a new single, and that would have gone to air the single way before now had it not been for the fact that I took ill. Apologies there to all concerned. Sandy Facey from Melbourne will be along around 7:15 while we're taking calls. And we've got our rural livestock report. Now, it'll be along in around 21 and a half minutes from now. But as we do with Walshy on the Wireless, it is time to ask the Far Gone Beauties to open up and get the music up and running on this Monday morning.

Ah, the Fargon Beauties there, folks, and getting the music up and running as we do on this Monday morning, the 31st day of August. And what's on the agenda for you? Was your footy team successful? I've got to be a little bit careful here because I don't want to upset people different parts of Australia with different footy codes. All I know is that there was some rather indifferent results in all the sports. Folks, I've got music from a young man that regularly appears around the traps. Very talented, very, very popular at Mildura during my short time going there. But we'll get the music up and running from Mr. Dwayne Elix.

That's a track that was recorded by Flat and Scruggs. And Bluegrass, of course, Give Me Flowers While I'm Living. We had You Win Again, Hank Williams' track. And the Osborne Brothers, not Alan Jackson, were responsible for Rocky Top before Alan. So these are the Bluegrass tracks on Blue as the Grass. And we are heading through to the Rural Livestock Report. Folks, we've got the title track. It's penned by Dwayne Illick. A track from UB40 done Dwayne Illick style, and a little bit of Bill Monroe to take us to the Rural Livestock Report. This is the title track. It's called Blue as the Grass.

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I'm Natasha Lobbin with today's report. The Eastern States Young Cattle Indicator, or EYCI, gained a further 36.47 cents this week to be 972.78 cents a kilo carcass weight by Friday morning. It was a third week of increases and an 8.66 cents increase for the month. It's 79.00 cents higher than the same time last year. The National Young Cattle Indicator, or NICI, which reflects national markets and online transactions, lifted this week by 20.08 cents a kilo to 499.92 cents a kilo on Friday morning. It's up 0.87 cents on last month and up 26.96 cents on the same time last year. The National Feeder Heifer Indicator, which offers a dedicated lens into the feeder heifer market, lifted and was sitting at 468.84 cents a kilo on Friday morning. It's up 17.58 cents on last week and down 7.63 cents on last month. The processor cow indicator was 379.88 cents a kilo on Friday morning, up 10.65 cents on last week and 5.23 cents for the month. The top three contributors to this indicator were Roma, Dalby and Mocha. Let's turn to the sheep and lamb markets. The Auctions Plus Restocker Lamb Indicator, or ARLI, eased 99 cents to close at 1,407 cents a kilo carcass weight this week, losing last week's gains. The Light Lamb Indicator gained 22.57 cents this week to be 1,055.52 cents on Friday morning, which was 13.12 cents down on last month and 86.18 cents up on last year. The heavy lamb indicator lifted by 28.74 cents over the past week to be sitting at 1,127.14 cents a kilo carcass weight. That represents an increase of 14.30 cents over the past month and is 3.92 cents lower than the same time last year. That concludes today's market update, brought to you by Auctions Plus, dedicated to connecting ag.

0: Very good morning to you as you're waking up around Australia on this Monday. On this Monday morning, yes, it is. It's Monday, the 31st of August, and I hope your day's shaping up to be a good one, folks. We'll get to the music mix in just a moment, but we've got a little bit of work to do before we get there, and I'll tell you all about that in just one moment. Our CD this morning is wrong one. Goodness me, wrong file. She jumped on me. This is the one, folks. This is what I wanted to play.
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0: Certainly is, and a very important one too. Now, we're going to get back to the music mix for you, and I've turned my attention to a bloke that doesn't get a lot of airplay these days, and it's from a tribute series. There are three volumes on this tribute series, and we'll do our bit to promote his music in this different environment that we're on, wherever you are. Hope your day's shaping up to be a nice one. Anyway, the guy's Stephen R. Chaney, and the volume one of this release is Country Classics, and that's what we've got through to the news and weather. And that news and weather will be with you in around 25 minutes from now. It is a musical section with Walshy on the wireless. A very good morning to you wherever you are.

Some days are diamonds, yes. Some days are stone. Folks, this is music from a series called the Tribute Series from Stephen Archaney. Three CDs, and we're featuring Volume 1 because Volume 2 is Country Requests and Volume 3 is Country Favourites, but we're into the country classics, and we opened up with Grandpa's Piano, Rhinestone Cowboy, Road to Gundagai, and Some Days of Diamonds. We've got more country classics coming up, folks, on your wireless and wherever you are around Australia. I hope your day's shaping up to be a nice one.

Yeah, Stephen R. Chaney and Leave Him Out There in the Long Yard, Do Not Rush Him. Prior to that, we had On the Road Again and The Gambler. Folks, we are heading to news and weather. If you're departing, thanks for your company. Have a safe, enjoyable day. And I hope you can join me tomorrow from the bunker again, and we'll do it all again. On a start of a new month. Here's Stephen R. Chaney to take us to that news and weather.

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2: Good morning, I'm Laura Devoy. Heavy machinery has been deployed to Nepal's flood-hit region to try to rescue people trapped in a series of tunnels. More than 100 workers from a hydroelectric dam are thought to have been stuck since Wednesday, but efforts to free them have been hampered by heavy rain and rising river levels. There are also fears about a new lake created by a landslide near the Tibetan border. Speaking to the BBC, David Fisher from the Nepali Red Cross explained the situation on the ground.
3: There are many helicopters going back and forth, but they are dedicated to rescue, which is still going on. Our estimation, which is shared by some of our partners, is that there are almost 100,000 people that are likely to need urgent assistance. The great majority are beyond our reach.
2: Meantime, the federal government has announced a further $3 million in humanitarian assistance. 42 Australians are still unaccounted for in Nepal. According to local authorities, the death toll now stands at 794, with 2,500 people reported missing. Australia's additional assistance includes $2 million to provide emergency supplies requested by Nepal and a further $1 million for the Emergency Action Alliance. Social media companies could be forced to destroy the personal information of Australian users in an overhaul of privacy laws. Attorney General Michelle Rowland is set to unveil plans for extra protections for people online, including the right to erasure. It would mean social media users could request tech companies delete their personal information published online or held by the platforms. The draft laws would not apply to media organisations publishing news articles. Ms. Rowland says an update of privacy laws was needed to keep up with technology changes. Listeners are advised the following story contains the name of an Indigenous person who has died. Australian boxing great Tony Mundine has died. He was 75. Known as Chock, Mundine was the only Australian to fight in four weight divisions and held the Australian titles in the light heavyweight, middleweight and cruiserweight divisions. Throughout his career, he had 80 wins, 15 losses and one draw. In 1986, Mundine was awarded the Medal of the Order of Australia for services to sport and Aboriginal youth. His son Anthony announced his death on social media. Eight people have died and 18 are missing after a ferry capsized off the coast of northern Cyprus. Survivors have told local media there was a blast before the vessel rolled over and claimed the captain was among the first to abandon ship. The mismatch in women's shoes and feet sizes has been explored by Australian researchers. With the details, Shannon Kirkwood.
4: The study cohort of 107 women provided feedback on footwear purchasing experiences. The RMIT study found most wore a shoe size which differed from the size indicated by their foot length. More specifically, 59% wore a larger size than their foot length under US sizing and 52% under US sizing. The authors say the findings demonstrate the limitations of footwear sizing systems by relying heavily on length, saying there are not enough width options. They say more thought is required by footwear designers on shoe width, while consideration should also be made of Australia's multi-ethnic population, so sizing systems adequately reflect the diversity of foot shapes in Australia.
2: Turning to sport, the New Zealand Warriors are back on top of the NRL ladder after a 46-32 win over the Newcastle Knights. The North Queensland Cowboys defeated the West Tigers 24-10 and the Parramatta Eels beat the Cronulla Sharks 38-18.
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8: A very warm welcome to Gippsland FM 104.7 on this last day of winter, the 31st of August. Bryce Eichold is my name in the chair until 8 o'clock this morning. Let's take a look at that all-important weather forecast. And for today, Monday, 18, cloud clearing and light winds. An overnight low of 4 degrees tonight and a top of 21 for the first day of spring with a shower or two on the way. For Wednesday, showers easing, a top of 16. Thursday, showers a top of 17. Friday, showers increasing, a top of 18. And Saturday, showers a top of 16 degrees. Around Gippsland today, sail heading for a top of 19. 11 for Mount Baw, 16 the top for Druin and Warrigal. Moe heading for 17. Traralgon heading for 18. And Lee and Gaffer heading for 16 degrees. The Prom down in South Gippsland heading for 13. Right now, outside our studios here in Morwell, it's sitting on 11 degrees.

Yes, back for another week of Monday Breakfast. Thanks for your company. How was the weekend for you? I was in Bendigo on Saturday. Beautiful place to go and the weather was A-OK. And then yesterday, caught up with a few friends, did a few errands and had a bit of time to prepare for the program this morning. Let's hear a bit more John Farnham and we'll have a chat after this. This is Talk of the Town.

As we approach 10 minutes after 6, you are listening to your Community Connection 104.7 Gippsland FM, broadcasting here from the Electrical Trades Union building on the corner of Collins and Buckley Streets. As I said at the start of the program, for the last day of winter, it's been a pretty mild winter this year, in my opinion. Not too cold. I've managed to get through it wearing shorts, all besides a couple of times where I've been required to wear pants. I like to wear shorts to most occasions, unless I have to wear pants, which I did have to do on the weekend up in Bendigo, emceeing an event up there. And isn't that a nice part of the world? Drove up through Heathcote and Harcourt on the way home. And just a beautiful part of Victoria is that central Gippsland, central Victoria area indeed. And central Gippsland is nice too, don't get me wrong. How did you go at the weekend? Did you follow the football? Are you a Collingwood supporter? I'm an Essendon supporter, so I can't really talk. But Collingwood out of the finals, so is Melbourne after some pretty good games. The game on Monday, Friday night rather, between the Doggies and the Pies wasn't that a close one. Went down 3 points the way of the Doggies, and then on Saturday night, the game between the D's and Carlton, well, that was a pretty scrappy contest, 13 and 14 points kicked, and Carlton through to the next stage of finals. And finals back this week, no games in Melbourne this week, actually. Fremantle and Hawthorn play each other on Friday night, that's over at Perth, and then on Friday night, Geelong and Carlton. Saturday is Sydney and Brisbane up in Sydney. And Adelaide take on the Dogs on Saturday night. That's right. So a few games, but no games at the G or Etihad or whatever they call it, Dockland Stadium now. It always changes. The name escapes me. But anyway, 5134 8444 if you'd like to give me a call. A few people already trying to get through this morning. Bob is listening in out there in Morwell. He has called through this morning. First time you've called in, Bob, and thank you for your call. Says that he enjoys the program and was enjoying Kevin Walsh playing country music on the Community Radio Network. Coming out of Harrington on the mid-north coast of New South Wales this morning. Thanks for your call, Bob, and we'll try and get a song on for you. Sad news overnight about the passing of one of Australia's greatest boxers, Tony Mundine, who is understood to have died from a heart attack and was unable to be revived. The 75-year-old was the only Australian to fight across the four weight divisions for titles and is the father of former world champion Anthony Mundine. It's understood that Anthony was flying back to Australia from the Middle East after learning of his father's death here in Australia. Tony, of course, went on to become one of the key figures in Australian sport and the Indigenous movement through his boxing exploits, fighting for a world title championship in 1974. And he was a constant in Anthony's corner when he made the controversial move from rugby league to professional boxing, becoming a world champion himself. So vale Tony Mundine, who has died overnight at the age of 75. Someone else who died last week, who was an absolute pillar of the international music scene, was none other than Dolly Parton. And I'm not going to play 9 to 5, and I'm not going to play the duo with Kenny Rogers, but what I will play is a few Dolly Parton songs this morning that I think are appropriate for Monday breakfast. And most of the songs are off her Rockstar album, her essentially last album. I think it was her 49th album that she released back in 2023, and it was the last album that she released that only ventured into the rock genre. Of course, she was a country music artist and sung a number of other genres, but this was her real and only deep dive into rock, the genre. And I thought that we might play a few songs from that this morning. I have the album in my hot little hands, and there are some great songs on that album. So we'll play that throughout the program. We'll also hear from Jess Crutt in the second hour of the show, and we'll take your calls, 5134 8444 if you're out there this morning and would like to let me know that you tuned in, 5134 8444. You can also listen live at gippslandfm.org.au. That's gippslandfm.org.au. On the program this morning, you'll also hear some of the news headlines that you need to be aware of today, and also what happened on this date in years gone by. But let's turn the hands of time back to the year of just a couple of years ago, 2023, with Dolly Parton. And this one features Ann Wilson, of course, the lead woman of Heart. You'll know the song. This is called Magic Man off the album Rockstar. Dolly Parton on Monday Breakfast.

That is Dolly Parton with Ann Wilson and Magic Man off the Rockstar album. Valet Dolly Parton. We might hear a song or two a little bit later on in the program. A very good morning to Joan of Morwell, who called through during that song. Joan is on top of the world. She says, quote, "I could not be any higher," unquote. And Joan, I'm sure that we're not talking about the higher is in Joe Cocker higher, just higher is in higher in life. But great to hear from you. Joan is 88 and says, "Oh, I'm off to the doctors this week," but a very sprightly 88-year-old. You would not pick it from Joan's voice. And I haven't had the pleasure of meeting Joan. Joan, one day I will, but great to hear that you're tuned in this morning. Listens into Gippsland FM all the time, 24 hours a day, 7 days a week, and great to hear from one of our regular listeners. If you're tuned in this morning, 5134 844 is the number. That's 5134 844. A story out of the Herald Sun this morning talks about the protests that were happening in Melbourne yesterday. Police say that they were disappointed with the poor behaviour of a select few who were seen throwing glass bottles and attempting to punch a handful of counter-protests. This all stems from a march in Melbourne yesterday for the March for Australia group. Tensions boiled over, the story reads from the Herald Sun, on the city streets when 600 patriots and known neo-Nazis gathered to call for expanded freedom of speech and cuts to immigration. Far-right influencer Hugo Lennon led the march, but his army was left confused when he told them that One Nation Senator Pauline Hanson had declined to appear and speak at the rally. The crowds waving Australian flags were both cheering and booing Senator Hanson before marching through the city. Self-described comedian Lisa Jane Spencer, who made headlines for mocking a welcome to country ceremony back in June, reenacted the skit in front of crowds on Sunday. Police said they were disappointed with the poor behaviour of a few people there who were seen throwing glass bottles. And I suppose one of the great things about living in Australia is that we can say what we believe, we can stand up for what we want, but when you throw glass bottles and you start punching people, you lose the respect and you lose the fight of the argument, in my opinion. 21 minutes after 6, you're listening to Gippsland FM 104.7. Bryce Eichold behind the microphone on this last day of winter. What do you have planned? Today is going to be a really nice day, and then rain is in the forecast for the rest of the week. So if you have some jobs to do outside, now is the time to do it. Cloudy and clearing today, a top of 18 degrees. Right now it's 11 degrees outside our studios here in Morwell. Someone who celebrated a birthday yesterday in the Australian music scene was none other than Linda Bull, one half of Vicar and Linda. She turned 59, born this week back in 1967. Let's hear a song from Vicar and Linda Bull now, and this is a song that I'm sure that you know, probably most well known from the Black Sorrows, but this is the version by the two sisters, Vicar and Linda Bull. This is Chain to the Wheel. Good morning.

0: That's Vicar and Linda Bull and that song, Chain to the Wheel. The Black Sorrows originally released that song, the Australian blues and rock band, back in the year of 1989. And that song, more recently recorded, that is Vicar and Linda Bull. 26 minutes after 6, and if you're looking for something to do this weekend, the Our Kind of Country Club is holding a springtime high tea. It's hosted by that very club at the Traralgon and the Traralgon Community Development Association, I might add, on this Saturday between 1 and 4pm at the Our Kind of Country Club Rooms, 100 Crinigan Road in Morwell. There'll be a little surprise for each guest. You can wear your best spring fashions, raffles and lots of prizes to be won. 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You can give the Our Kind of Country Club a call on 0400 519752. You can also reserve tickets for friends and the like. That number once more, 0400 519752, or just search online Our Kind of Country Springtime High Tea in association with the Traralgon Community Development Association on this Saturday between 1 and 4pm here in Morwell. We'll take a short break, be back on the other side.
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0: It's Bryce Eichold for breakfast, and it was on this week back in 1962 that the Beatles had their first official record session at Abbey Road Studios. That's a recording studio, of course, that made the Beatles famous. And one of those two songs from 1962 was Love Me Do.

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1: Good morning, I'm Laura Devoy. Heavy machinery has been deployed to Nepal's flood-hit region to try to rescue people trapped in a series of tunnels. More than 100 workers from a hydroelectric dam are thought to have been stuck since Wednesday, but efforts to free them have been hampered by heavy rain and rising river levels. There are also fears about a new lake created by a landslide near the Tibetan border. Speaking to the BBC, David Fisher from the Nepali Red Cross explained the situation on the ground.
2: There are many helicopters going back and forth, but they are dedicated to rescue, which is still going on. Our estimation, which is shared by some of our partners, is that there are almost 100,000 people that are likely to need urgent assistance. The great majority are beyond our reach.
1: Meantime, the federal government has announced a further $3 million in humanitarian assistance. 42 Australians are still unaccounted for in Nepal. According to local authorities, the death toll now stands at 794, with 2,500 people reported missing. Australia's additional assistance includes $2 million to provide emergency supplies requested by Nepal and a further $1 million for the Emergency Action Alliance. Social media companies could be forced to destroy the personal information of Australian users in an overhaul of privacy laws. Attorney General Michelle Rowland is set to unveil plans for extra protections for people online, including the right to erasure. It would mean social media users could request tech companies delete their personal information published online or held by the platforms. The draft laws would not apply to media organisations publishing news articles. Ms. Rowland says an update of privacy laws was needed to keep up with technology changes. Listeners are advised the following story contains the name of an Indigenous person who has died. Australian boxing great Tony Mundine has died. He was 75. Known as Chock, Mundine was the only Australian to fight in four weight divisions and held the Australian titles in the light heavyweight, heavyweight, middleweight and cruiserweight divisions. Throughout his career, he had 80 wins, 15 losses and one draw. In 1986, Mundine was awarded the Medal of the Order of Australia for services to sport and Aboriginal youth. His son Anthony announced his death on social media. Eight people have died and 18 are missing after a ferry capsized off the coast of northern Cyprus. Survivors have told local media there was a blast before the vessel rolled over and claimed the captain was among the first to abandon ship. The mismatch in women's shoes and feet sizes has been explored by Australian researchers. With the details, Shannon Kirkwood.
3: The study cohort of 107 women provided feedback on footwear purchasing experiences. The RMIT study found most wore a shoe size which differed from the size indicated by their foot length. More specifically, 59% wore a larger size than their foot length under US sizing and 52% under US sizing. The authors say the findings demonstrate the limitations of footwear sizing systems by relying heavily on length, saying there are not enough width options. They say more thought is required by footwear designers on shoe width, while consideration should also be made of Australia's multi-ethnic population, so sizing systems adequately reflect the diversity of foot shapes in Australia.
1: Turning to sport, the New Zealand Warriors are back on top of the NRL ladder after a 46-32 win over the Newcastle Knights. The North Queensland Cowboys defeated the West Tigers 24-10 and the Parramatta Eels beat the Cronulla Sharks 38-18.
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7: The forecast for today, a top of 18 degrees in cloud clearing, light winds, an overnight low of 4 degrees tonight and a top of 21 for the first day of spring, with a shower or two on the way. Much of the same for Wednesday, showers easing and a top of 16. For Thursday, showers 17. Friday, showers increasing a top of 18 degrees and Saturday showers a top of 16. Around Gippsland today, Sale heading for a top of 19, Mount Baulbaw heading for 11, 16 the top for Druin and Warrigal, Moe heading for 17, Traralgon heading for 18, 16 for Lee and Gaffer, and the Prom heading for 13 degrees. And right now, outside our studios here in Morwell, it's sitting on 11 degrees.
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7: 5134 8444 if you'd like to give me a call in the studio. That's 5134 8444. A couple of calls during that break. We heard from Paul of Newborough, and Paul called in for the first time on the program last week. He says that he actually met Tony Mundine back at a National Amateur Boxing Championship in Tasmania a few years ago, and thought that he was exceptional with the kids. Very generous with his time. Paul said that he didn't speak to him himself, but thought that Tony was very generous with his time talking to the young kids that wanted to meet him. So news overnight that Tony Mundine, Australian boxing champion, has died at the age of 75 from a suspected heart attack. And also Greg Hansford is listening in this morning from the Tuesday Breakfast program. Enjoyed that Beatles song, Greg. I should have said that that was for you, because I know that you're a big Beatles fan. But thanks for your company. The good news is that daylight savings, well, it's going to start to be a little bit lighter in the morning, not too far away, because when I look outside the studio, it's no longer dark at 6:30 in the morning, and I've noticed that it's a bit brighter in the afternoon as well. Have you noticed that? Some good things on the way. I'm much more for lighter in the afternoon, and maybe a bit of a darker start of the morning, but certainly a few more daylight hours in the afternoon is the way that I like it. But it is a very controversial topic, isn't it? 23 minutes away from 7 o'clock, we'll have a look at what happened on this date in years gone by before the 7 o'clock news, and also we'll take a look at some of the headlines in today's papers, both online and in the paper. Someone who would be celebrating a birthday this week was none other than Barry Gibb, born this week, in fact tomorrow, back in 1946. Vocalist with the Bee Gees and also a guitarist, Barry and his younger brother and twin brother Robin made their first recordings back in 1963. Some of the Bee Gees' biggest hits included I Started a Joke, Words, Massachusetts, and a number of other songs. And I thought, let's hear a song now from the one and only Bee Gees with Barry Gibb. And this is a song called Night Fever.

0: That is the Bee Gees with Barry Gibb on lead vocal, set to turn 80 tomorrow, and that song none other than Night Fever. 19 minutes away from 7 o'clock, you can give us a call here in the studio. 5134 844 is the number. That's 5134 844. 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
0: And on the front page of the Herald Sun this morning, a story that I suppose is a play on words from the REM song Orange Crush. And the story reads that Pauline Hanson has fired a warning shot at the major Victorian political parties ahead of the November election after a historic win in WA, saying Australians now have a, quote, licence to vote, unquote, for One Nation. After receiving a rock star welcome in Melbourne on the second day of a Victorian tour, Ms. Hanson said the support for the party was no longer a wasted vote. It comes as a new poll shows that One Nation is again the most popular party in Australia. And that story from the Herald Sun. From the national broadcaster at abc.net.au, a tour group of 11 Australians plus many more has gone missing on China's side of the border amid the deadly Nepal Tibet floods. Family members are appealing for more information from the Chinese authorities and more assistance from the Australian government to find them. It is not clear how many people from the tour are still in Tibet, and that is a story from the ABC, which also reports that the border between China and Nepal is complicating the search for the Australians missing after a catastrophic flood hit the region last week. Very sad news indeed. And from The Guardian, online at theguardian.com.au, Australia's online safety regulator has issued a smart glasses warning to companies to automatically blur the faces filmed on the devices and to make it clear when someone is filming, as the federal government faces pressure to ban the technology. In advice to industry published on Monday, the Office of the eSafety Commissioner has warned that while smart glasses with cameras such as Meta's Ray-Ban can offer accessibility benefits for low and vision impaired people, companies might put accessibility benefits against safety and privacy considerations, and noted that there was already a backlash for the technology. Dubbed the pervert glasses by Sun, there are reports of women being filmed without their consent and their interactions with glasses wearing influencers posted on social media. So have you come across an e-glass? But essentially what it is a pair of specs that films, and you can download that footage to your phone, post it to social media, and people are basically saying that's a invasion of privacy. But people who struggle with vision or low or vision impaired, they use them because they're quite helpful as well. So a bit of a controversial story with a double-sided edge to it as well. You are listening to Monday Breakfast with Bryce Eichold. That's me. Thanks for your company. And don't forget to keep on listening through until 8 o'clock this morning. After 8, Ken Thompson will be in the chair with the third and final hour of Monday.

Well, who is a big country music fan, and Joe and I thought that we might play a song from the rock star album that Dolly Parton put out back in 2023. This is with a great country music artist called Chris Stapleton, and this song is called Night Moves. We heard Night Fever earlier on in the program, now we're moving to Night Moves. This is Dolly Parton. You can tell that I was listening to that song off-air before I played it, so let's just hit refresh on that, and we'll hear it now on Monday Breakfast. 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We'd love to hear from you. Monday Breakfast, without any further ado, here is Dolly Parton and Chris Stapleton. This is Night Moves.

could have used a few pounds. Tight skirts, points, hardly renown. He was a handsome devil with mischief in his eyes. Together

I woke last night to the sound of thunder. How far off? I sat and wondered. Started humming a song from 1962.

That's Dolly Parton with Chris Stapleton and Night Moves on Monday Breakfast. You are listening to 104.7 Gippsland FM. Thanks for your company on this 31st day of August. And don't forget you can give us a call here in the studio. 5134 8444. That's 5134 8444. Let's take a look at what happened on this date in years gone by. And if you're having a birthday today... A big happy birthday to you from everyone here at 104.7 Gippsland FM. Some people who were born on this date back in 1940. Jack Thompson, the Australian actor, co-starred in the 1960s TV series Spy Force and starred in a number of other local movies, including Sunday Too Far Away in 1975, The Man from Snowy River in 82, and Australia in 2008, born this day back in 1940. Sir Clive Lloyd was also born on this date back in 1944, the West Indies cricketer, coach and ICC match referee, easily recognisable by his height. He was 195 centimetres, large moustache, big thick glasses was crucial to the success and rise of West Indian cricket. And Bob Welsh, who sadly died in 2012 but would have been celebrating a birthday today should he have been alive, born this date back in 1945. The US singer and musician won Guitarist of the Year back in 1971. Of course, was a guitarist with Fleetwood Mac and had a number of other standalone hits as well, including Ebony Eyes back in 1978. We might hear that song a little bit later on. Some events that happened on this date in years gone by. In 1848, Charles Dickens, the newspaper, the Daily News, became the first newspaper to print daily weather forecasts on this date back in 1848. And the Royal Canadian Mounted Police Force, was formed on this date back in 1873. Dynamo, the trademark, became registered on this date in Australia back in 1964. And Southgate, the Arts and Leisure Precinct, opened in Melbourne on this date back in 1992. It was on this date back in 1995 that Apollo 13 opened in Australian cinemas. It was on this date back in 1995. And it was also, sadly, back on this date back in 1997, that Diana, the Princess of Wales, was killed in a car accident with her male companion. And according to road transport safety experts, should Diana and her companion, Dodie, been wearing a seatbelt, they would have survived that collision. And talk about luck. It was on this date back in 2003 that the late Jeffrey Edelstein, the former Sydney Swans club owner and doctor, controversial character, won a 74,000 Saab convertible in a Carlton Football Club raffle, as if he needed it. And Mel Gibson, The Passion of the Christ, sold about 4.1 million copies on this date in 2004 in the US on its first day on DVD and video release. Imagine going out and buying a DVD these days. Can you still get them? I know there is a DVD store that you can rent DVDs from in Moe, Future Flicks. Just a bit of a, acknowledgement of a great local business. But can you still buy DVDs? I don't even know if they're a thing on the shelves of stores these days. Nonetheless, if you're having a birthday today, a very big happy birthday to you from everyone here at 104.7 Gippsland FM. Russ is in the yellow cab this morning. Good on you, Russ, and thanks for your kind messages. It was also on this date back in 1945, in fact, that this next person was born in Northern Ireland. He is turning 81 today. The Irish singer had a number of solo hits. In 1967, he had Brown Eyed Girl. He had Domino in 1970, and he had Have I Told You Lately in 1989. And from the year of 1975, Van Morrison, who is celebrating his 81st birthday today, released this song, Bright Side of the Road.

0: Van Morrison turning 81 today. We might hear another song from Van a little bit later on in the program. And I heard a great story at the weekend, a story from a friend of mine who is a Collingwood supporter. Caught the train home at the weekend after a very disappointing loss and left his car at Trafalgar to pick up and drive home. He lives about 30 minutes from Trafalgar, but fell asleep on the train home on Friday night. Woke up in Morwell on the V-line, the last V-line of the night, and ended up walking around Morwell for a few hours until about 3 o'clock when he managed to get onto Moe Taxis, who came across, picked him up and took him to Trafalgar. My friend was able to get home at about 4 o'clock. So, Russ, a very good morning to you, and a bit of an extended night. Sad to see the Pies lose, but what a game, and hope that you don't fall asleep. But maybe Russ was saying that he doesn't normally fall asleep on the train, but this is what happens when you're near on 50. You start to get a little bit more tired, and dozing off on the train after a big week of work, well, it just seems pretty reasonable to me. All the best, Russ. Thanks for listening in this morning. It is now time for the news. It's 7 o'clock, and you're listening to Gippsland FM.
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2: Good morning. I'm Laura Devoy. US forces have reportedly struck Iranian rocket launches in the Strait of Hormuz. It's the first military action in the Middle East conflict in a month. Citing a US official, international media says the strikes were in response to observations the Revolutionary Guard Corps was planning to launch rockets with sea mines into the strait. The IRGC says several Iranian fighters and civilians were killed and has vowed to respond. Eight people have died after a passenger ferry capsized and sank off the coast of northern Cyprus as it was heading to Turkey. The catamaran was carrying about 270 people. The captain and seven other crew members have been arrested. The BBC's Katie Watson reports.
3: This part of the Mediterranean relies on regular ferry travel for business and pleasure. There are multiple crossings a day and various vessels, fast, slow, passenger and car ferries. Authorities have begun an investigation into how this happened. They acknowledge that there had been strong winds in recent days, but say they will need to locate the ship's data recorder to understand more. Extracting that from a depth of more than 500 metres will be no easy task.
2: Support for One Nation has risen, according to the latest news poll. Conducted for the Australian newspaper, the poll has One Nation receiving 30% of the primary vote, Labor 29% and the Coalition 19% if an election were held today. However, Anthony Albanese remains the preferred Prime Minister when compared to One Nation leader Pauline Hanson and opposition leader Angus Taylor. Queenslanders are now required to hold a driver's licence to legally ride an e-bike or scooter. New laws have come into effect today, meaning riders will need to be at least 16 years of age. Those who are unable to drive due to a medical condition or disability will be eligible to apply for an exemption. China's missile test in July will be on the agenda of Pacific leaders this week. Prime Minister Anthony Albanese has flagged the forum will be an opportunity to discuss regional security, as well as the response to China's nuclear-capable missile launch last month, which flew over the Pacific and landed south of Kiribati. Meantime, speaking in the lead-up to the discussions, Prime Minister of Tonga Fatafahi Fakafanua shared his thoughts on economic resilience and success for island nations.
4: We want more resilient people, more resilient government, and more resilient islands in the face of global challenges that we're facing. The way I see it, we have the ambition. We just need the know-how, the capital, and the expertise to achieve some of those targets. So.
2: NASA hopes a new space telescope will answer essential questions on dark energy, exoplanets and astrophysics. The Nancy Grace Roman Space Telescope was successfully launched overnight.
5: 3, 2, 1, ignition and liftoff. Go Falcon Heavy and go Roman Space Telescope.
2: The American Space Agency says it will have a field of view at least 11 times larger than the Hubble telescope. It will also be able to block starlight to directly see exoplanets and planet-forming disks and complete a statistical census of planetary systems in our galaxy. And the first group of finalists of the 2026 CBAA Community Broadcasting Awards will be unveiled this morning. The CBAA says the remaining finalists will be revealed across the week, with the full list available on Friday afternoon. Turning to sport, in tennis, the last Grand Slam tournament of the year, the US Open, is underway. Adam Walton, Talia Gibson and Storm Hunter lost their first round matches this morning. Alexander Vukic, Taylor Preston and Kim Birrell are all on court today.
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0: 4.5 minutes after 7 o'clock, taking a look at the weather forecast for today, Monday. Cloud clearing atop of 18 degrees and light winds. An overnight low of 4 tonight, and a top of 21 degrees for Tuesday, the first day of spring with a shower or two. For Wednesday, showers easing, a top of 16 degrees. Thursday, showers, a top of 17. Friday, showers increasing, a top of 18. And Saturday, showers, a top of 16 degrees. Around Gippsland today, Sale heading for 19. 11 degrees for Mount Baw-Baw. Druin and Warrigal heading for 16. 17 for Moe. Terrelgan and Lee and Gaffer heading for 18 and 16, respectively. And the Prom heading for 13 degrees. Right now, outside our studios, it's sitting on 13 degrees.
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0: In fact, correction, it's 10 degrees outside our studios here in Morwell, and I should mention that Andrew Reid is displaced this morning. He's taking a well-earned break, drove his four-cylinder Toyota Hilux all the way up to Toowoomba a couple of weeks ago and is up there spending some time with his family. So we've given him the week off and said that it'll help with budget constraints here at Gippsland FM if we don't get him on. We pay him what he's worth, and that is nothing. But I'm only joking there. Andrew Reid is a great contributor to this program, and we are all volunteers here at this very radio station. 5 minutes after 7, you are listening to 104.7 Gippsland FM. Thanks to you for your company on this last day of winter for 2026. 5134 844 if you'd like to give me a call here in the studio. That number once more, 5134 844. Still waiting to hear from our rainfall reporter, Johnny Washer, who is yet to call in this morning. Hope you're well, Johnny. We might have to get Ken Thompson to read that rainfall figure out, but I'm sure he's just having a bit of a sleep in the background. If you'd like to give me a call, 5134 844. We have played a few Pink songs, and we've played a few Dolly songs, and here is one with Dolly and Pink. This will be the last one for the morning. This is a song that you might know from the Rolling Stones. If I play a little bit of it, I'm sure you'll know the name of the song. So let's hear it now, and I'll tell you what the name of the song is after, if you don't already know it. But this is the late Dolly Parton with Pink.

Not bad, is it? That is Dolly Parton and I Can't Get No Satisfaction. And that was also featuring Pink off the Rockstar album released in 2023. And Joan of Morwell called in during the news, said that she hadn't heard the version of the song that Dolly performed with Chris Stapleton. And that song was Night Moves, and a great rendition of that song. Thanks, Joan, for your call, and valet Dolly Parton. It is 11 minutes after 7. You are listening to Gippsland FM. Coming up after the 7.30 news, just crowd in the studio talking about sport and footy finals well underway. We'll check in with our sports guru and chief commentator after 7.30 this morning. A story out of the Herald Sun this morning is talking about Premier Ben Carroll, who has admitted he has no idea how far along the controversial statue of former Premier Daniel Andrews is, or how much money has already been spent on it, despite announcing on Saturday it was being dumped. The Herald Sun quizzed Mr. Carroll about the status of the statue on Sunday, with sources claiming the taxpayer-funded statue was nearly finished and would need to be destroyed. But other sources said that the statue was still in the early stages, with the bronze not yet scheduled to be poured until the end of the year. It is understood that means that 60% of the government's contract value of the statue factory remains in play and will likely be repurposed for a separate project to be determined by a bipartisan panel. But the panel will be permitted to commemorate people who are not from elected positions. In other words, the politicians will be banned from being part of the new statue policy. And I don't think that anyone, regardless of what side of politics you sit on, will be disappointed with that. There are so many great people in all walks of life. Politicians, arguably, potentially are occasionally some of those people, but people particularly from a philanthropic background or a community service point of view, I think there are far more deserving people than politicians who are already generously compensated and get paid well for doing the job that they do. They don't need a statue to be commemorated. And I think regardless of whether you sit in the left or the right or the centre of politics, you'll probably agree with me on that one. There are far more important people to be recognising on the likes of statues like that. 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Coming up after 8 o'clock this morning, Ken Thompson in the chair with the third and final hour of Monday Breakfast. And I mentioned in the first hour of the program that someone celebrating their birthday, should he have been alive, would be none other than Bob Welch, the US singer and musician. He was the guitarist with Fleetwood Mac from 1971 to 1974, then left to pursue a solo career. Had a number of hits, including this one from 1978. This is Ebony Eyes.

That is Van Morrison, who is celebrating a birthday this week, turning 81. And Moondance, you are listening to Monday Breakfast with yours truly, Bryce Eichold, 5134 844. If you'd like to give me a call in the studio, that's 5134 844. Nice to hear from John listening in this morning in the car on the way to work. Thanks for your call, John. And don't forget, you can also listen live at gippslandfm.com.au. That's gippslandfm.com.au. If you're looking for something to do in a couple of weeks' time, the Gippsland Rotary Centenary House is holding a rock and roll dance as a fundraiser. There's going to be a raffle on the night. Tea and coffee and supper provided, and drinks will be at bar prices. You can dress in your finest 50s gear for the best dressed prize on the date. And the event is happening on Saturday, the 19th of September at the Italian Australian Club here in Morwell on Princess Drive. Music by DJ Jeff and Suzanne. You can give Carol a call on 0438 745 737. That's 0438 745 737. That's the Gippsland Rotary Centenary House, $30 per person between 7:30 and 11:30 p.m. on the 19th of September at the Italian Australian Club. Stick around. Coming up after 7 o'clock this morning, you will hear the one and only Jess Crudder, who will be talking to us about the big weekend in sport that happened at the weekend. Big finals action on Saturday and Sunday. Jess will tell us more. And then after 8 o'clock this morning, Ken Thompson will be in the chair with the third and final hour of Monday Breakfast.

Oh, that song just puts you in a good mood, doesn't it? That's Daryl Hall and John Oates, and You Make My Dreams. What a great song. You are listening to 104.7 Gippsland FM. A special guest listening in out there this morning is Brian and his colleagues, all part of the fire service crew at Yallourn. Listening in on the work you'd, I would presume. Thanks very much for your message, Brian. I hope that you're going well. And Brian is unofficially the mayor of Aberfeldy these days, if you did not know. Occasionally get the chance to have a quiet ale with Brian when he pops into the local pub. And good to hear that you're travelling okay, Brian, at the moment. So I thought for the Yallourn Service Fire Crew, here is a song from Johnny Cash, and this is an appropriate song. This is Ring of Fire.

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3: Good morning, I'm Laura Devoy. US forces have reportedly struck Iranian rocket launches in the Strait of Hormuz. It's the first military action in the Middle East conflict in a month. Citing a US official, international media says the strikes were in response to observations the Revolutionary Guard Corps was planning to launch rockets with sea mines into the strait. The IRGC says several Iranian fighters and civilians were killed and has vowed to respond. Eight people have died after a passenger ferry capsized and sank off the coast of northern Cyprus as it was heading to Turkey. The catamaran was carrying about 270 people. The captain and seven other crew members have been arrested. The BBC's Katie Watson reports.
4: This part of the Mediterranean relies on regular ferry travel for business and pleasure. There are multiple crossings a day and various vessels, fast, slow, passenger and car ferries. Authorities have begun an investigation into how this happened. They acknowledge that there had been strong winds in recent days, but say they will need to locate the ship's data recorder to understand more. Extracting that from a depth of more than 500 metres will be no easy task.
3: Support for One Nation has risen, according to the latest news poll. Conducted for the Australian newspaper, the poll has One Nation receiving 30% of the primary vote, Labor 29% and the Coalition 19% if an election were held today. However, Anthony Albanese remains the preferred Prime Minister when compared to One Nation leader Pauline Hanson and opposition leader Angus Taylor. Queenslanders are now required to hold a driver's licence to legally ride an e-bike or scooter. New laws have come into effect today, meaning riders will need to be at least 16 years of age. Those who are unable to drive due to a medical condition or disability will be eligible to apply for an exemption. China's missile test in July will be on the agenda of Pacific leaders this week. Prime Minister Anthony Albanese has flagged the forum will be an opportunity to discuss regional security, as well as the response to China's nuclear-capable missile launch last month, which flew over the Pacific and landed south of Kiribati. Meantime, speaking in the lead-up to the discussions, Prime Minister of Tonga Fatafahi Fakafanua shared his thoughts on economic resilience and success for island nations.
5: We want more resilient people, more resilient government and more resilient islands in the face of global challenges that we're facing. The way I see it, we have the ambition. We just need the know-how, the capital and the expertise to achieve some of those targets.
3: NASA hopes a new space telescope will answer essential questions on dark energy, exoplanets and astrophysics. The Nancy Grace Roman Space Telescope was successfully launched overnight.
6: 3, 2, 1, ignition and liftoff. Go Falcon Heavy and go Roman Space Telescope.
3: The American Space Agency says it will have a field of view at least 11 times larger than the Hubble telescope. It will also be able to block starlight to directly see exoplanets and planet-forming disks and complete a statistical census of planetary systems in our galaxy. And the first group of finalists of the 2026 CBAA Community Broadcasting Awards will be unveiled this morning. The CBAA says the remaining finalists will be revealed across the week, with the full list available on Friday afternoon. Turning to sport, in tennis, the last Grand Slam tournament of the year, the US Open, is underway. Adam Walton, Talia Gibson and Storm Hunter lost their first round matches this morning. Alexander Vukic, Taylor Preston and Kim Birrell are all on court today.
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8: A fresh start to the morning, but heading for a top of 18 degrees today in the Latrobe Valley. Cloud clearing and light winds. An overnight low of 4 degrees tonight and a top of 21 for the first day of spring, with a shower or two on the way. For Wednesday, showers easing, a top of 16. Thursday, showers a top of 17. Friday, showers increasing, a top of 18. And Saturday, showers a top of 16 degrees. Around Gippsland today, Sale heading for a top of 19. Mount Baulbaugh heading for 11. 16 for Druin and Warren. Moe heading for 17, 18 for Traralgon, Lee and Gaffer expected to reach 16 degrees, and the Prom heading for 13 degrees. And right now, outside our studios here in Morwell, it's sitting on 11 degrees.
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8: And they are the dulcet tones of Ken Thompson, who will be in the studio after 8 o'clock this morning with the third hour of Monday Breakfast. 5134 844 if you'd like to give me a call. That's 5134 844. Coming up after the next song, you'll hear from Jess Grady, our chief sports guru and commentator here at Gibby FM, talking about a big weekend in footy finals here on Gippsland FM, which you probably heard if you were listening in, just to join us after the break. But in the meantime, we've heard from two great stalwarts of Gippsland FM, Rob and Hilary Reynolds, listening in up on the hill up there in Merbeau North, tuned in this morning and enjoying the program. They retired back in April, and we do miss them. I miss hearing Hilary's very bubbly voice on the radio, but still great to catch up during the 7:30 news. Rob and Hilary, all the best, and thanks for your call, and hope you are going well. I know you're big country music fans, so let's hear a song from Adam Brand and the Outlaws. And this is a song that's appropriate with retirement. This is a song called It's 5 O'Clock Somewhere.

0: Yes, that is Australia's own Adam Brand and the Outlaws, and it's 5 o'clock somewhere. That was going out to Rob and Hillary up there on the hill in Mirboo North. Thanks for your call, Rob and Hillary. Great to hear from both of you. And I said that they should come back and be casual presenters here at Gippsland FM, and I think that their words were that they couldn't pay to afford us anymore. So that's probably fair. No, only joking. Good on you, Rob and Hillary. Thanks for your call. Also, good morning to Skinner, who's just woken up. Looks like he's on afternoon shift today. And Tiger driving around in the Cruiser as well, just rubbing arms with Brian out there in your lawn. All the best to you. Someone else who thinks it's 5 o'clock all the time is Juice Crud, and we were just saying off air that it's probably a good thing that we live so far away from each other, opposite ends of the Latrobe Valley, Juice, essentially. And if we were closer, we would probably empty out a few local establishments around the area.
1: Yeah, I'm not sure either of our medical professionals would enjoy that proximity if we were nearby.
0: On the odd occasion we have caught up, we've made up for the time that we've spent apart, but that's okay. Jess, big weekend in footy, Saturday, Sunday here at Gippsland FM. You were behind the microphone on Saturday, then you took a well-deserved break yesterday. Foster and Yenar went head-to-head on that game on Saturday at Tarwin for the first seed in the grand final table in 2 weeks' time. The result, or perhaps more arguably the margin, was a bit of a shock to everyone, though.
1: Oh, mate, unbelievable scenes. It was 1-2. It was the two best sides in the comp. They played twice this year. Foster won the first game by a point. You know, won the second game by a couple of goals. And I think we were split in the commentary box, 2-1, favouring Foster. The margin, 50-50 game everywhere you looked. And when Flynn Shill kicked the first goal of the game for, you know, about 10 minutes in, if someone had told you then Foster were going to kick the next 13 in a row, you would have had them certified.
0: 13?
1: 13 in a row. They just went on an absolute tear. They were unstoppable. They kicked them from everywhere. They won the ball in the middle of the ground. They rebounded off the half-back flank, and every time it went forward, if it wasn't Brett Eddy, it was Jake Best, the two superstars. They've got over 2,000 career goals between them. They kicked 5 each on the weekend. It could have been 8 each. They hadn't kicked accurately. It was just unbelievable scenes, mate. They just piled it on. You know, I tried a few things. Their coach, Sam McCulloch, flicked the magnets around and he stemmed the flow after half time, but the damage was done. Then 10-goal margin at half time, you're not coming back from there. And Foster go through to the grand final in 2 weeks' time, and they just go in red-hot favourites now. They have winners everywhere. They're better players as listed by their club. Were slightly different to the ones that I kind of picked out myself, but everywhere you look, they just had good football. Snyder, Rathjen in the ruck, Toner across half-back, Liam Bentley won across half-back. Angus Norton, the league medal winner, would have had 30 touches in the middle of the ground. And Jack Weston, the superstar that's switched from Tura to Foster this year, he didn't even make their best 6 players. Neither did Best already. Dylan Williams, their skipper, was back in the side and was fantastic. They're just in red-hot form. You know, battled. And you wouldn't say they gave up, but they just couldn't get their hands on the footy with any control. Every time they touched it, 3 Foster blokes would jump on them. They'd fly for marks, a fist would come from Foster. The ball bounced the wrong way every now and again, but yeah, just completely outplayed. Final score was 16-12-108 to 4-5-29. You know, kicking three of their four goals in the last quarter. Nixon Hall went forward. Midfielder who will probably make team of the year, went forward, took a few marks, kicked a few goals. They had some respectability, but I think at one stage I'm down by 80-odd points. So this is a game between the top two sides of the comp. So you don't think Foster could play any better. Mm. And without being rude, I don't think Yenar could play any worse. So
0: it's almost as if it's the top of the table versus the bottom of the table.
1: Yeah, 100%, mate. Like, Yenar have earned the right to the second chance, which they'll take in the preliminary final next week. But it'd take a miracle to turn that around from what we saw on Saturday. So good luck to them. And, you know, I'm pretty close to a lot of the Yenar guys and wish them all the best. But Sam McCulloch left away some serious magic from a coaching point of view. And a few of the blokes might have to spend a day or two in the house full of mirrors and take a good hard look at themselves. But
0: and you hope that that sort of result doesn't happen in a grand final.
1: Mate, it'll be the worst grand final ever. The cars will be piling out the gate by half time. There'll be no one left for the presentations.
0: On Sunday, Fish Creek and Menyon Dumbulk United did battle for a ticket to the prelim next week, and that's to take on, obviously, Yenar.
1: Yeah, so that looked like going exactly the same way. Fish Creek kicked 6-1 in the first quarter. MDU won one, and you thought, oh, no, not again. We're going to see a second hiding. But MDU fought back really hard. They kicked 7-3 after quarter time, got back within 8 points, but Fish Creek just managed to hold on 9-9-63 to MDU's 8-7-55. The tale of the tape here, though, Fish Creek's best player, he kicked 7 of their 9 goals, Charlie Wilson. He's an absolute jet. Didn't play in the third, in the last quarter, had his hamstring on ice. So can only hope from a Fish Creek point of view that that hamstring comes good in a week or so, because you just struggle to see how they get up and kick a score without him. He's kicked 7 of their 9. He could have kicked 15 if he had a kick straight a couple of weeks ago. Unbelievable footballer, but if he's done his string, I don't know how they come up with a winning score. MDU were slightly hamstrung at the start of the game themselves. Nick Nagle, one of their key forwards, out of the side before the game kicked off, which really hurt them. But Fish Creek have been in the top three all year, deserved to get through, did get through. But Rhett Kelly and the MDU boys will look back pretty proudly and say, gee, we were close and we

0: They're not far away, but I guess that's not far away from Fish Creek and Yennar. Lord only knows how far they are away from Foster, and Foster keep doing what they've been doing.
1: Yeah, we're talking sport with Jess Crudd, our chief sports commentator here at Gippsland FM. And looking ahead to next week, Jess, the prelim, what are your thoughts? Obviously, Foster through. Who's going to take Foster on?
0: Look, if Charlie Wilson doesn't get up, you just can't see how Fish Creek can get it done. You know, all bounce back. They're too good a side to serve up what they served up last week again. Their reserves beat the undefeated MDU on Saturday themselves. So, you know, I've got the advantage of having a full two side on the park, fit, firing, and in good form. So if they need a few soldiers to step up, they've got active players they can pick from. Fish Creek don't have that luxury with their reserves not still in the comp, I don't believe. So they're going to have to find someone to come into the side and kick a few goals for them to be competitive with Yennar. They do have, in my humble opinion, the best player of the competition in Jackson Wiedemann, their star on ball. He can definitely kick a couple of goals from the middle of the ground, but he's going to need to find some friends pretty rapidly, and they're going to have to hit the scoreboard. It's going to take 10 goals minimum to beat Yennar. Yennar have got Grinstead Jones, they've got Pratt, they've got Geary, they've got Will Robinson in front of the footy. They'll kick 10 or 11 minimum this Saturday, you would suggest. Fish Creek has just got to find a way to match that now. Jared Walker, their coach, is a ripping guy, and he's got a few tricks up his sleeve, but it'll be one of his bigger efforts to kick a winning score without Wilson on the park, that'll be for sure.
1: Jess, as always, great to speak with you on Monday Breakfast. All the best for the week coming. You can hear the action here on Gippsland FM.
0: Yeah, we'll kick off proceedings again on Saturday afternoon. I think Truck, myself and James Durkin will be down there at Foster, and we'll bring you all that action from around 10 past 2. The pre-game starts at 2 o'clock. Greg King does that. Does a really good job, too, if you get 10 minutes to tune in. Bit of history about both sides and when they've played against each other and the history of the clubs, which is good. And then, of course, grand final day. Well, you don't want to miss that. Well, I think we're live from MDU or live from Meenian grand final day at 10 o'clock on Saturday morning. A couple of the normal regular shows will be going to air from Meenian. We'll then cover the reserves grand final with live broadcast and then roll into the senior game from around about 2:30. So a couple of big weeks ahead and really looking forward to it. Hopefully we get some nice weather.
1: Good on you, Jess, and to look forward to recapping that all in a fortnight's time when I return for Monday Brekkie. Have a great weekend, and thanks for all the hard work that you do as well.
0: No worries, mate. Take care of yourself. All the best.
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0: That's Australia's own In Excess and What You Need at 8 minutes to eight. News coming up at 8 o'clock, but for all you green thumbs out there, let's take a look at the gardening segment with Graham Ross.
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2: Hi, Graham Ross with the Spring Garden Clinic. Camellias have been brilliant the last few months, and I noticed a new ground cover variety attracting interest. Some years ago, a beautiful double pink variety was released called Marge Miller. It only grows about 50 centimetres tall, but spreads over 1.5 metres. It will also spill down a rockery wall or out of a large pot. An excellent pink flowering ground cover. Now there is a stunning white form called Camellia Snow. It has the same prostrate habit of growth and looks even more striking with the pure white double flowers. We have a single pink ground cover camellia in our garden called Classique. It flowers for over 6 months and spreads across the ground like a carpet with lush dark green leaves, which look great all year round. They don't mind light shade or full sun, but improved soil with compost and manure added is essential. Good gardening from Graham Ross and the Spring Garden Clinic.
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0: It's approaching 6 minutes away from 8 o'clock. Here's John Cougar Mellencamp now. 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
1: Well, that's it for me on this Monday, the 31st of August for 2026. But up after 8 o'clock is Ken Thompson. Ken, a very good morning to you.
2: Good morning, Bryce.
1: Tell me, what's happening after 8 o'clock this morning?
2: Well, we've got both ends of the spectrum this morning. After 8 o'clock, we'll be speaking to a CEO about financial literacy for young people and whether greater interest in financial literacy should be taught in schools.
1: Oh, very interesting.
2: And then after 8:30, at the other end of the spectrum, there's a not-for-profit group trying to establish a funeral service in Gippsland, and we'll be speaking to them about why we need a new service provider in the funerals business.
1: Well, what a way to start your Monday. Looking forward to hearing those stories. Ken Thompson up after 8 o'clock. Thanks, Ken.
2: Okay.
1: All the best. As you can hear, that Ken Thompson is not in the studio yet. He was on the phone, and I said, Ken, we'll get you on quickly. He's coming up. I can see him on the cameras at the moment. So, Ken Thompson up after 8 o'clock. Thanks for your company on this Monday morning. I hope you have a great week. Whatever you might be doing, thanks for your company to Joan and Bob, Paul, Greg, Brian, Robin, Hillary, Russ, John, Tiger and more. A few names that I left off that list. Thanks for your calls and your messages today. I'll see you in a fortnight's time on Monday between 6 and 8. Until then, bye for now.

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1: Good morning, I'm Laura Devoy. The number of Australians missing in Nepal has risen to 43. Rescue teams are continuing to work to locate the 2,500 people who are unaccounted for following last week's devastating floods. According to local authorities, at least 794 people have died in Nepal and 16 in Tibet. The federal government has announced an additional $3 million in funding. Speaking to the ABC, the Assistant Foreign Minister Matt Thistlethwaite explained what the money would go towards.
2: Most of that will go to funding hygiene kits. There's a desperate need for hygiene kits for people in the region and solar lights. Obviously, all of the power and telecommunications infrastructure has been wiped out. So those kits are being put together. They'll be transported by the Australian Defence Force over the coming days.
1: The Islamic Revolutionary Guard Corps has vowed to respond after the US reportedly struck Iranian missile launches in the Strait of Hormuz. It's the first military action in the Middle East conflict in a month. Washington has not commented on the reports, but in a statement shared by Iranian state media, the IRGC accused the US of a strategic and fatal mistake. It said several fighters and civilians were killed and wounded, but did not provide a death toll. The first gas from the Beetaloo sub-basin in the Northern Territory will flow into the network tomorrow. The NT government says more than 40 terajoules a day will flow into the grid. It says development of the basin is forecast to generate more than $17 billion in economic value over two decades and support more than 13,000 jobs by 2040. Veterans in Victoria are voicing concerns about planned cuts to allied healthcare. Shannon Kirkwood has the details.
3: Shadow Minister for Veterans Michael McCormack is continuing the national listening tour on the federal government's allied health cap for veterans. Today he's in the Victorian electorate of Flinders. The Albanese government's $5,000 annual threshold on allied health expenditure each financial year is due to come into effect from July 1 next year. It's attracted criticism from veterans, supporters and the federal opposition, with calls for it to be scrapped. Mr McCormack says the introduction of the cap is causing distress among veterans, saying they deserve to access care when they need it. Meantime, Veterans Affairs Minister Matt Keogh is facing calls to stand down after initially refusing to meet a veteran delegation opposing the cap.
1: Listeners are advised the following story contains the name of an Indigenous person who has died. Tributes are flowing for Australian boxing great Tony Mundine, who has died at the age of 75. Known as Chock, Mundine was the only Australian to fight in four weight divisions, and he held four different Australian titles. Former professional boxer Danny Green said he grew a great deal of inspiration from watching Mundine. George Kambosos Jr. says it's a sad day in Australian sport. Australians are being told it's not too late to complete the census. The Bureau of Statistics says more than 10 million households have submitted online forms and returned paper forms. The ABS says over the coming weeks, census staff will continue engaging with communities across Australia to ensure everyone is counted. It's compulsory to complete the form. Penalties for failing to do so can include prosecution and fines of up to $364 per day. That refusal continues. Turning to sport, the New Zealand Warriors are back on top of the NRL ladder after a 46-32 win over the Newcastle Knights. The North Queensland Cowboys defeated the West Tigers 24-10, and the Parramatta Eels beat the Cronulla Sharks 38-18.
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6: Yes, indeed. Very good advice. Now to the weather, and no warnings for our part of the Victoria today, so that's good news. Currently sitting on 11 degrees, and we're heading for a top of 18 degrees today with cloud clearing. And light winds. Chance of any rain, says the Bureau, 10%. Tonight, the last night leading into spring tomorrow, the 1st of September, a minimum of 4 degrees and a maximum of 21. It should be nice, but there's a chance of fog tomorrow morning and a mostly sunny day with a medium chance of showers, most likely in the evening. So it looks like a great day tomorrow after a crisp start. Into Wednesday, a minimum overnight of 11, so that's not too bad. And showers easing, 16 degrees, 17 and showers on Thursday. And Friday, to round out the week, we'll be having 18 degrees with showers increasing. So there it is, you're up to date with your news and your weather.
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0: 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The late, great Billy Thorpe and the Aztecs with "Most People I Know Think That I'm Crazy." Well, ain't that the truth? Now, new research from the Financial Basics Foundation has found that 82% of young Australians feel stressed about managing money. To help us understand a little bit about that and what we can do about it, or what we should be doing about it, I'm joined on the line now by Katrina Samios, who's the CEO of the Financial Basics Foundation. Good morning, Katrina.
1: Good morning.
0: Now, tell us a little bit about the Financial Basics Foundation. What is that?
1: Okay, so the Financial Basics Foundation is a national charity, and we were created to develop financial literacy resources for young Australians. So we provide a suite of free, independent resources. We started providing those for Australian secondary schools, and now we've got a parent hub and a young person hub. So there are courses and fact sheets and videos and all things about money that young people and their parents can go to access completely free of charge.
0: Wow. And so are the schools embracing this, or is it sort of hard to get traction?
1: Oh, absolutely. We're in over 72% of every secondary school across the country. So 2,500 schools are accessing our resources, 14,000 teachers and about 30,000 young people every year. But the problem is that the financial literacy is embedded in the Australian curriculum in a couple of subjects, generally mathematics and business and economics. And they might be electives or not offered in some schools, or those lessons are not very comprehensive and deep. So a young person can still come out of school and still not have any personal finance lessons if they're not doing those subjects, or if their teacher hasn't chosen to use personal finance as the context to teach a particular lesson. So that's why it's not mandatory and it's not explicit, which is why it's not consistently delivered across all schools in Australia.
0: And so you would argue that it ought to be mandatory?
1: Oh, absolutely. I think financial capability is not a nice to have. It's a foundational life skill. And when we invest in it early, we're building confidence, resilience and economic participation and opportunity for the next generation of Australians. So I think it definitely needs to be delivered more explicitly and comprehensively across all Australian schools.
0: Yeah, there's no escaping the fact that everybody needs to understand their own personal finances as they grow older. So you would have thought that it was a no-brainer, but perhaps not.
1: So yes, I wish I had a dollar for every time
0: that's a good way to put it. But what year levels are they generally approaching to give this particular education?
1: So our material is designed for secondary school, so anything from year 7 to year 12, and we target that in terms of the curriculum alignment and mapping to the Australian curriculum. However, financial literacy or financial capability and personal finance should start as early as possible with young people, certainly in primary school, but absolutely at home. The study found that the money mindset is really set at the kitchen table. So when young people who grew up in homes that worried about money are considerably less confident with it as adults, while those raised in homes that talked openly about money are more than twice as likely to feel on top of it. So the type of conversation at the kitchen table really matters, which means parents are definitely part of the education system too.
0: Yes, no, I don't disagree with any of what you're saying. I have an 8-year-old granddaughter, a number of grandchildren, but she expressed to me a couple of weeks ago she thinks deeply about a lot of things, and she said she's really worried when she grows up that she won't have enough money to pay the bills. And I thought, for an 8-year-old to start reflecting, I wasn't too sure what to say, but I said, look, you'll have a great job, you'll have plenty of income when you get to that age, don't worry about it while you're 8. So
1: it really speaks to that stat, doesn't it, about what young people hear at home and what they pick up. So it's very important for parents to be ready and prepared for these conversations. We know young people want this information and they're just not sure who to trust. So they're not avoiding help. They just don't know where to turn for reliable advice.
0: Yes.
1: And given that 15% turn to AI for financial advice, and that increases to 22% by the age of 22 to 24. Mm. But one in 10 say they don't trust AI and social media. So it's really important that they turn to family first in these instances so that they know that that advice is in their best interest and that it's really about ensuring that they get the best outcomes rather than it's just some kind of random algorithm.
0: Mm. And so your organisation, which is the Financial Basics Foundation, is it also assisted in the curriculum? I mean, and how do we know that teachers understand what it is that they're passing on?
1: Yeah, so we have mapped it. All of our material is written by Australian educators for Australian educators, so it's all written for Australian teachers. It's all mapped to the Australian curriculum, so where there are elements of personal finance and financial literacy across all the subject areas, we've mapped all of our lessons to the curriculum. So teachers can be very confident in terms of the material, helping them achieve the learning outcomes they want for their students. We can also, you know, guarantee that it's independent, that it's not, there's no product endorsement or promotion or marketing in the material. So we've been around for over 20 years, so we know we're doing something right because teachers wouldn't keep coming back to use our resources year on year. It's just about, as I said, the consistency across all schools and all year levels and how deep teachers have the ability to go, and there's not a lot of time in the curriculum. We recognise that, which is why, you know, our call would be for it to sit in personal development and welfare type, pastoral care type lessons.
0: Yeah, no, absolutely. And I think most should take great comfort that you're a not-for-profit and a registered charity, so it's not like you're pushing any particular avenue of financial, you know, development, financial support, or any service in that industry.
1: That's exactly right. The finance sector supports us through sponsorship to provide our resources free because we don't get any government funding, but there's definitely no product endorsement or product placement or anything like that.
0: So you don't get any government funding. No, no, no. In the information you sent, you're also part of the Parliamentary Friends of Financial Capability. What's all that about?
1: Yeah, that's exactly right. So we've got two amazing senators, Senator Jess Collins and Senator Richard Dowling from Tasmania. It's a bipartisan group, so we're really happy that finally government is starting to listen to this call. And we came together last week as part of an industry-wide, sector-wide organisations. There were charities, there were finance sectors, there was government in the room, all talking about this very important fact, or this very important information. Mm. And we were all coming together for the first time to talk about what we might do as across Australia as a government to help build the financial capability of all Australians. So it was a really fantastic first step and hopefully something that elevates financial literacy and financial capability for us in the schools but also in other sectors of the community as well.
0: Yeah, nice. So where can people find a little bit more if they're educators or parents that are concerned and wish to learn a little bit more? What's the best thing to do?
1: Best place to start is our website, financialbasics.org.au.
0: Okay. That sounds pretty simple. I've got a daughter who's a secondary teacher and she's runs marketing and similar stuff, so I might pass your email on to her. She's working in the Catholic system. So
1: absolutely. Yeah. We go to public and Catholic and private independent schools, as I said, all completely free. And that's why financial literacy isn't a maths lesson. It's not about formulas and calculations. It is about marketing. It's about those algorithms and consumerism and having really deep conversations about, you know, understanding how those things, you know, hit us in the face on our phone and what we can do to balance, you know, some of those decisions that we make.
0: Yeah. Look, thank you so much for your time this morning, Katrina, on a Monday morning. It's much appreciated and an important topic, which I think I'm pleased to promote.
1: You're very welcome. I appreciate the opportunity.
0: All right. Thank you for joining us this morning.
1: Thanks.
0: Good on you. Thanks, Katrina. That's Katrina Samios, who's the CEO of the Financial Basics Foundation. So if you want some more information, go to that website. Here's Russell Morris, Money Don't Grow on Trees, at 19 minutes after

0: 8:23, that's Russell Morris and Money Don't Grow on Trees.
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0: That it certainly is. Now, today's the last day of Try Acquire Week. Have you ever thought about joining a choir? Maybe you've always loved singing. Maybe you haven't sung since school. Maybe you've been looking for a new hobby, a way to meet people, or simply something that brings a little more joy to your week. Well, Try a Choir Week is your chance to have a go. From the 24th to the 31st of August, community choirs across Australia are opening their doors and welcoming new faces. Whether you've never sung in a choir before or you're looking for a new musical home, this is a perfect time to step inside and see what it's all about. 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And from there, you can simply click on a map to find a choir near to you. And there's quite a few in Gippsland, let me tell you. And here's why trying a choir is worth it. Did you know that 97% of choir members feel happier after attending a rehearsal? There's a lot of research out there about how singing, especially with others, is good for your mental health. And in a time when almost one in three Australians are feeling lonely, community and belonging is more important than ever. So Try a Choir Week makes it easy to give your local community choir a go. 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And no obligation to sign up as a member afterwards. Nothing but fun and community connection. 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You'll be glad you did. I was watching a bit of DVD I had last night, Concert for George, which was a tribute to George Harrison, and one of the greatest songs he ever wrote sounds like this. Something

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5: Good morning, I'm Laura Devoy. The number of Australians missing in Nepal has risen to 43. Rescue teams are continuing to work to locate the 2,500 people who are unaccounted for following last week's devastating floods. According to local authorities, at least 794 people have died in Nepal and 16 in Tibet. The federal government has announced an additional $3 million in funding. Speaking to the ABC, the Assistant Foreign Minister Matt Thistlethwaite explained what the money would go towards.
6: Most of that will go to funding hygiene kits. There's a desperate need for hygiene kits for people in the region and solar lights. Obviously, all of the power and telecommunications infrastructure has been wiped out. So those kits are being put together. They'll be transported by the Australian Defence Force over the coming days.
5: The Islamic Revolutionary Guard Corps has vowed to respond after the US reportedly struck Iranian missile launches in the Strait of Hormuz. It's the first military action in the Middle East conflict in a month. Washington has not commented on the reports, but in a statement shared by Iranian state media, the IRGC accused the US of a strategic and fatal mistake. It said several fighters and civilians were killed and wounded, but did not provide a death toll. The first gas from the Beetaloo sub-basin in the Northern Territory will flow into the network tomorrow. The NT government says more than 40 terajoules a day will flow into the grid. It says development of the basin is forecast to generate more than $17 billion in economic value over two decades and support more than 13,000 jobs by 2040. Veterans in Victoria are voicing concerns about planned cuts to allied healthcare. Shannon Kirkwood has the details.
7: Shadow Minister for Veterans Michael McCormack is continuing the national listening tour on the federal government's allied health cap for veterans. Today he's in the Victorian electorate of Flinders. The Albanese government's $5,000 annual threshold on allied health expenditure each financial year is due to come into effect from July 1 next year. It's attracted criticism from veterans, supporters and the federal opposition, with calls for it to be scrapped. Mr McCormack says the introduction of the cap is causing distress among veterans, saying they deserve to access care when they need it. Meantime, Veterans Affairs Minister Matt Keogh is facing calls to stand down after initially refusing to meet a veteran delegation opposing the cap.
5: Listeners are advised the following story contains the name of an Indigenous person who has died. Tributes are flowing for Australian boxing great Tony Mundine, who has died at the age of 75. Known as Chock, Mundine was the only Australian to fight in four weight divisions, and he held four different Australian titles. Former professional boxer Danny Green said he grew a great deal of inspiration from watching Mundine. George Kambosos Jr. says it's a sad day in Australian sport. Australians are being told it's not too late to complete the census. The Bureau of Statistics says more than 10 million households have submitted online forms and returned paper forms. The ABS says over the coming weeks, census staff will continue engaging with communities across Australia to ensure everyone is counted. It's compulsory to complete the form. Penalties for failing to do so can include prosecution and fines of up to $364 per day. That refusal continues. Turning to sport, the New Zealand Warriors are back on top of the NRL ladder after a 46-32 win over the Newcastle Knights. The North Queensland Cowboys defeated the West Tigers 24-10, and the Parramatta Eels beat the Cronulla Sharks 38-18.
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11: Coming up to 25 minutes before 9, weather-wise today, there's no warnings from the Weather Bureau for our part of the world. And we're heading for a top of 18 degrees today with cloud clearing and light winds. Currently sitting on 12 degrees in Morwell. Tonight, the last night of winter, leading into spring tomorrow, the 1st of September. Always an exciting time, September, as the weather gets a little bit more balmy, a bit more scent in the air, although for some, hay fever is an issue. But anyway, a minimum of 4 tomorrow morning and a maximum of 21 tomorrow, with a chance of fog in the early morning and a mostly sunny day, but a medium chance of showers, most likely in the evening, and light winds. So that sounds like the pick of the week, actually. Pardon me. Into Wednesday, and showers easing, a minimum of 11, and a top of 16 degrees with high chance of showers, most likely Wednesday morning. Thursday, temperature range 9 to 17 with showers. Showers increasing on Friday, 18 degrees. Showers on Saturday, 16, and a shower or two on Sunday. So looks like it might be a little bit damp for the football finals, the local footy finals that are now in full swing. So there it is. You're up to date with your news and your weather. Time now for a little bit of the Bee Gees ahead of another discussion this morning about Tender Funerals, which is trying to get started in Gippsland, but we'll tell you more about that in a moment.

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0: Okay, well, tender funerals is a model that's enveloping Australia, and there's a group involved locally who are wishing to bring forward a new group in our region called Tender Funerals Gippsland. And to tell us a little bit about it and to unpack some of the issues for us, Kelly Vickers is on the line, and she's a community activator. Good morning, Kelly.
3: Hi, Ken. How are you going?
0: Yeah, no, I'm great. A community activator, that's a great title.
3: Yeah, I think that somebody made that up and we're sticking with it. It seems to work so far.
0: Wow, it sounds terrific. So tell us, that Tender Funerals is a funeral service model that's already in existence in other parts of Australia. So
3: it is.
0: Tell us a little bit about why we need it or what it's about.
3: Well, Tender Funerals is a social enterprise, meaning that it's going to be owned by whatever community engages and creates that Tender Funerals for their area.
0: Right.
3: So Tender Funerals Australia drives all of us, and we are a registered charity. We're not for profit. So any donations are tax deductible, which is very fortunate. It's a great way for us to be able to work with people, and perhaps other people may feel a bit more generous that way, I'm hoping for. So being the not-for-profit model, it means that we're paying for funerals for what they cost us, not perhaps the higher rates that can happen these days.
0: Okay. And so the whole idea is that we've already got a number of funeral service providers, but what you're saying is sometimes they're unaffordable for people and you're trying to fill that gap?
3: We are. So being the model of a not-for-profit, it means that everything is at cost. We're also trying to bring it back to friends and family and community where funerals used to be. So what we like to do at Tender is have families engage with us too, and they help look after their people when they've passed on. So when we engage with... Sorry, Ken, I'm having a bit of a morning this morning. It's just been crazy. We've just had a high tea for the weekend and it has been madness, and the chaos is still ensuing from that. Mm-hmm. So that was one of our big fundraisers that happened. So basically, Tender Funerals, we're just bringing it back to our friends and family. So we're getting funerals to be... I have completely lost my mind this morning, Ken. I'm very sorry.
0: It's okay. So you're in the fundraising mode at the moment, although you do exist as an organisation. Is that right?
3: We absolutely do, yes, and we are in the fundraising mode. We're at the stage now. We have a building that's being held for us, and the owners of that property are allowing us to raise the $500,000 that it's going to take for us to be up and going. That $500,000 will have us established and running and self-funded for the next 2 years. So it's not a big ask in the grand scheme of things.
0: Right.
3: Now, if we don't manage to raise that amount, we do have the backing of FIFA, which is a finance company who can help not-for-profits to get ahead and get started. So, you know, we will do the best we possibly can, but we're going to be covering the areas of from Wellington Shire down to South Gippsland Shire, Baw and Latrobe. So that whole area, in case, is 220,000 people. If we all threw $2 in, we'd be done.
0: Yes.
3: But we know that's not going to happen. But once we get out there with our community engagement and get people involved, I'm sure that we're going to make things happen, and it's not going to be an issue. So we've already been working with people for their end-of-life planning. We have our cardboard caskets, which have been very popular, so people are already decorating and waiting for the end. So
0: yes,
3: there's ways and means of being ready and understanding what's going to happen, and we help give a bit of control where sometimes people feel like there is none. So it's the education as well with Tender Funerals, that we allow people to have all the information of what they have to do when end of life is coming, what they can do, and the options that they have. So that's a big part of Tender, to give that education out as well. It's not just about dying, burying, you know, cremating, putting someone in the ground or disposing of somebody.
0: Yes.
3: It is all about that. Let's get that organised. Let's get that sorted, what you want to do, what your needs, your wishes are, and let's move on with living.
0: Yep.
3: Let's make that bit happen. That's the focus here. So we are there to do a gamut of things when it comes to our end of life, and it's so important that people can maintain that control over it. The bonus is that our not-for-profit model makes it a far cheaper experience for a lot of people. We carry a benevolent fund as well, that can assist people who are a bit stuck at that time because nobody needs to be going into debt for a funeral.
0: Yeah. So despite the fact that you haven't got your own facilities, I mean, if someone chose to have their funeral in a church, would Contender Funerals still do the rest of the process?
3: We can assist a family. You don't legally have to have a funeral director in Victoria.
0: Right.
3: So we can assist a family to facilitate these things. It's not an impossibility. We do work with other funeral directors at the moment. So if somebody would prefer to do that, then we can help guide people in that way. It's not a problem. Once we become fully operational, then yes, absolutely. We can take anybody through to, we can help for churches, we can help for a backyard, we can help for a park, we can do whatever you like.
0: Yep.
3: We can be on the beach and setting off fireworks.
0: So,
3: maybe not. But.
0: but I like your positivity. It's because it's a great name, Tender Funerals, because it needs to be a tender time. So
3: it does, but it doesn't need to be a sad one full of grief and woe and down. We're there for the support, and that's such a big thing too, because when some

0: normal continues. But for the person that's left behind,
1: yes,
0: it can be very isolating. So yeah. We have a lot of support in the after and behind the scenes that goes on when somebody has lost someone. So the idea is that people won't be alone at the end, and we can help them walk through their grief a bit more.
1: Yep.
0: And hopefully have better outcomes for a healthier bereavement rather than feeling lost and isolated.
1: So where can people learn a little bit more about Tender Funerals?
0: We will be really getting all over our socials now, because now that this high tea has finished for the weekend, we've all got a bit more time to think straight.
1: Mm.
0: So we'll be jumping on our socials. That's probably the best part. Now yep. That's Tender Funerals Gippsland. Because we are national, there'll be Tender Funerals. You'll see the sites for the mid-north coast and for Perth and for everywhere else.
1: Yes.
0: But make sure you type in Gippsland at that, or you can just go to the Tender Funerals website and you can guide through to Gippsland from there. Very easy to find it all, to see how it works.
1: And from a fundraising point of view, how can people make a contribution?
0: We've opened a Give Now so people can make that contribution. They can email us directly if there is another way they would like to help, because it's not just financial that we're seeking. So if somebody's able to help us out with in-kind when we're preparing the building, we've got to do building, we've got to do painting, we've got to do gardening, we've got to do... So if somebody has an in-kind that they're able to assist with, by all means, just email us at gippsland@tenderfunerals.com.au and we can discuss further whatever may suit people.
1: Mm.
0: Very adaptable.
1: And without giving away the specific address, whereabouts is this facility to be located?
0: In Johnfield Drive in Newborough.
1: Okay.
0: Newborough sits us right in the middle of the whole catchment area for where Tender Funerals Gippsland will be fitted. So it works very well for the whole valley.
1: Well, look, thank you for joining us this morning, Kelly. It's really insightful, and I wish you and your organisation all the success it deserves.
0: Thank you very much, Ken. Thanks for having me on. Sorry about the crazy beginning. Gosh, it's just been quite the weekend.
1: Thank
0: you so much.
1: Well done to you. Thank you.
0: Speak to you again soon. Bye-bye.
1: Bye. That's Kelly Vickers, who's the community activator for Tender Funerals Gippsland. So check it out on social media and on their website. 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
1: 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I had some travelling Wilburys to go. I wasn't too sure whether I should play End of the Line after that interview, but I think I'll do Handle with Care. 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
1: That it certainly is. Turn the microphone on, if it helps. 6 minutes before nine. Coming up after nine, we've got the Country Crew with Lynn Harvey to kick off your Country Crew week between 9 and 11. And at 11 o'clock today, we've got The Reading Room with Suzanne Pynchon. Now, if you haven't heard this program, it's a new show. I listened last week and it was just such engaging radio. So Suzanne's one of our newer presenters, although she's been involved with the Read to You team, which reads the Latrobe Valley Express on a Friday at 11 for the vision impaired and those who haven't got the time to read the paper, I guess. So 11 until 12, Reading Room with Suzanne Pynchon. Give it a listen today. She's really great. 12 o'clock, it's Dollars and Making Sense, all the information you need to know about managing your finances. The Fourth Estate's on at 12:30, which is a look at how the media reports the news. And then Phil Dick will be in with some music flashbacks, followed by Sean Walker with more music flashbacks from 2 until 4. Then Anthony Moore will be in for your, I guess, more contemporary music, but he's on the driving force up till 6 when Hannelore Lutyens will be here for the German program. Filipino show follows at 8 o'clock with Gina Augustin, and then Jop Lopping Hotties with Luke Woodhouse at 9 o'clock tonight. So great lineup throughout the day on your Monday on Gippsland FM. Now, just a reminder that entries are open for the 47th Tyres Art Festival, which will be held from Friday the 6th till Sunday the 8th of November 2026. One of Gippsland's longest running and most loved community arts events, the festival continues to celebrate creativity across the region and beyond. And in this year, the festival proudly launched the Tyres Landscape Photography Competition, a new section dedicated to showcasing Gippsland's inland landscapes. Amateur and professional photographers are invited to capture the region's natural beauty. So the festival will once again feature a wide range of awards across traditional art mediums, including oil, acrylic, watercolour, pastel, mixed medium, craft and drawing, alongside the Jean Galbraith Prize and a number of other awards. So entries close at 4 p.m. on Friday the 17th of October, and the festival's on between the 6th and the 8th of November. So if you've never been to the Tyres Art Festival, can I recommend it? Check it out. Take us out today. This is Roy Orbison. I drove all night. Ken Thompson saying bye for now. Have a great day. And yay, it's the end of winter.

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1: Good morning, I'm Laura Devoy. The US has reportedly struck Iranian missile launches in the Strait of Hormuz in the first military action in the region in a month. International media is quoting a US Central Command spokesman who claimed Islamic Revolutionary Guard Corps forces were observed preparing to launch rockets with sea mines into the strait. The IRGC has accused the US of a strategic and fatal mistake and has vowed to respond. Nepal's education ministry says more than 200 students are among those unaccounted for following last week's devastating floods. At least 19 schools were affected, 9 were destroyed and 7 partially damaged. The latest death toll is 794 in Nepal and 16 in Tibet. 2,500 people, including 43 Australians, are unaccounted for. Rescue operations are ongoing, though have been hampered by bad weather and the threat of more floods. The right to demand social media companies destroy personal information is set to be included in the federal government's second tranche of privacy reforms. Attorney General Michelle Rowland is set to release a proposal for an overhaul of the nation's privacy laws today. Included would be the right to erasure, which means Australians could request tech companies delete their personal information. The draft laws would not apply to media organisations publishing news articles. Consultation is set to open today. The importance of lifelong learning in supporting self-discovery and developing new skills is being highlighted this Adult Learners Week. Coordinated by Adult Learning Australia, the annual campaign showcases the thousands of opportunities in the adult and community education sector. Figures show more than 3.2 million Australians aged 15 to 74 are currently learning. Federal Minister for Skills and Training, Andrew Giles, says lifelong learning is critical to boosting individual skills.
2: For me, I see lifelong learning as absolutely fundamental to tackling our economic challenges, enabling more people to be more active in the labour market, but also our social challenges to enable people to feel more connected, to feel more valued, not just at work, but in their community life too.
1: New data shows 2026 was the worst end to the snow season since records began in 1954. According to Snowy Hydro, the natural snow depth on Friday at Spencer's Creek between Perisher and Charlotte's Pass in New South Wales was 56 centimetres. El Niño years such as this typically correlate with lower snowfall but could also lead to less rain, which can be conducive to good conditions. But researchers from Monash University say this year a few significant rain events have washed away limited snowfalls. The Prime Minister of Iceland says the country will continue to strengthen its economic ties with the European Union despite voting not to pursue full membership. Iceland is a member of the European Economic Area, which allows free trade with EU member countries. Here's the BBC's Joe Inwood.
3: The no side claimed joining the bloc would mean losing control of the fertile and lucrative fishing grounds, which make up a huge part of the island's economy. Leading the Yes campaign was the Prime Minister, Kristrún Frostadóttir. She argued that in an increasingly unstable world, the EU would provide political, economic and military security. That argument, it seems, was not enough.
1: Turning to sport, in tennis, the last Grand Slam tournament of the year, the US Open, is underway. Adam Walton, Talia Gibson and Storm Hunter lost their first round matches this morning. Alexander Vukic, Taylor Preston and Kim Birrell are on court now.
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6: Well, here we are, supposedly the last day of winter. Let's take a look at the weather. It's currently sitting on 11 degrees and for the rest of today they're saying a maximum of 18 with cloud clearing. For Tuesday, 1st of September, chance of fog in the early morning, mostly sunny, and medium chance of showers, most likely in the evening, with a maximum of 21. Then dropping back to 16 on Wednesday, with 80% chance of showers, most likely in the morning. For Thursday, maximum of 17, high chance of showers once again, most likely in the morning and afternoon. And for Friday, maximum of 18, partly cloudy, high chance of showers, most likely later in the day. We shall see how that all pans out. However, this is Monday, start of the Country Crew Week. Forget the weather, enjoy the music. Let's get it rolling.
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Somebody turn that radio on. Let's get the jukebox pumped up. I know where there's a few of those jukeboxes. Have a lot of fun with those. Ronnie Millsap opening the program this morning. Country Shoebox with Lynn sitting in the chair. The next song is a request going over there to Terrelgan. And no better song to request and no better artist than to request either. Thank you. Billy McFarland with Magnolia Wind, a duet with Trina Moore. Here it is.

Ireland's Jordan Moggy could go a lot further than he has if he only put the effort in. How good is he? Jordan Moggy. Good morning to Margaret Hegney and Marlene Dixon. And good morning also to Collie and Mike and to Jan over there in Tarelgan. And Joan Smith here in Morwell. You have asked for Ollie Austin. Here he is for you with Have You Ever Been Lonely? Thanks for your call, Joan.

Have you ever loved someone the way that I love you? Can't you see I'm sorry for each mistake I've made?

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How can I go on living now that

Ah, the singing kettles there, an old log cabin for sale. No place like home. And Michael English was there with I Remember You Singing That Song, and of course Ollie Austin with Have You Ever Been Lonely. The time is 9:26 a.m. Let's go with Sharon Hazlip with A Country School.

G'day everyone, Lloyd back here, and I'm very happy to share a brand new song with you. It's called Black Cockatoo. Australian bush mythology says the black cockatoo is a sign of coming rain. Indigenous folk believe that bushies that we know swear by it, and in our experience, it's true. Black Cockatoo. I hope you enjoy it.

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3: And before those promos, you did hear from Lloyd Back with that black cockatoo. Yes. Amazing what the birds can tell about the weather. Absolutely right. Let's go with Dean Perrott featuring Jeff Brown and Home Again.

Hasta la vista, baby, hey? There you go. Great song there from Christine Clifford. I believe she's going to be in Horsham this Thursday along with Jed and Trudy Hintz. So that should be a good time up there. Evelyn Berry was there with I'd Love to Be an Old Truck Driving Man. And of course you heard from Dean Perrott featuring Jeff Brown with Home Again. And time is 9:44 a.m. on this Monday morning, start of the Country Crew Week here at Gippsland FM. And country music from 9 till 11 each day of the week. So you don't miss out on country. Absolutely. We're going to go now with Diane Combs and Secondhand Heart.

Jed and Trudy Hintz, Believing in Me. And you heard from T. Graham Brown there with I Tell It Like It Used to Be. And Diane Combs with Secondhand Heart. 9:54, nearly time for the news, but I must say good morning to Kaz and Keith and to Wayne and to Jenny Mills here in Morwell and to John. Anne and Chris, good morning to you. Hilary and Rob, good morning. Wilma, Heather, Mayburge, good morning to you all. And Agnes, of course. And Suzette and Hans, thank you very much for that email, Hans. Some of those I've read, some were new. Good on you. Thank you very much. And good morning to Ellen. And good morning to Glennis. Hope you all enjoy the sunshine today. Let's go towards the news with Anne Fraser, and she sang the harmony.

0: No one better than to take us to the news, Slim Dusty.
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2: Good morning, I'm Laura Devoy. The Islamic Revolutionary Guard Corps says it has launched attacks on American military sites in Jordan. The IRGC says it's in response to American strikes on Iran's Larak Island this morning. In a statement shared on social media, the IRGC said the strikes destroyed the technical and repair infrastructure, as well as the enemy fighter deployment sites of two US bases. It says every attack will be met with even more devastating responses.